0: Joe Stackhouse taking the time. Pitch on the way now. That one. Not. This is the outside corner. For a ball. 3-1 the count. Addie Mannering leading off the second here for Glenn. 1-1, that one. Same spot, same result. Ball two. 2-1 now. Stackhouse has the pitch on the way. Fouled off to the right side by Mannering. And it's 2-2. Nobody out in the Glenn second. Mannering leading it off here. Pitch on the way. Fastball fouled straight back. Stays 2-2. Lights are on here in Plymouth in the second inning of game number two. That one fouled straight back into the screen. 2-2. Earlier tonight, St. Joe moves on. Shutout win over Marion. Last night, Plymouth, a 10-run rule, 13-3 win over CGA. It stays high, and it's a ball. 3-2 count. Stackhouse reading the pitch sheet on the sweatband. Hit to third base. Pike cleanly throws it across. Eisenman can't get it. The throw goes to the screen. It's going to be a runner on second. Pike had it, threw it just a little bit high. Eisenman could not get up and get it. And so runner at second now with nobody out. And Addie Schmigelski will come to the plate.
1: Now coming to the plate for the Lady Falcons, right field, number 12, Addison Schmigelski.
0: Schmigelski will step in with a runner at second. And nobody out here. Starting off the Glenn second, Schmigelski, 296 hitter. 18 RBIs hitting in that sixth spot. Fastball right there on the corner for a strike. Stackhouse gets ahead. 0-1. Pitch on the way, fastball, and Schmigelski couldn't get to it. Swings through it for strike two. 0-2 count here. Nobody out, runner at second. Mannering got there virtue of the error. Fastball, that one topped down the third base line, foul. Took a little off that one. Header out in front of it. See what she decides to do on the 0-2 here. Goes up the ladder and Schmigelski holds off. So 1-2 now. Tried to get her to chase up the ladder. Wasn't going to have anything to do with it by Schmigelski. Stackhouse. Swing and a miss on the fastball off the corner. And one is down. Strikeout swinging.
1: Third base, number four.
0: Runner holds at second, Mannering, and Taylor Jackson steps in, third baseman for Glenn. Jackson, another 300 hitter, 361, shows bunt, offers at it. Nothing there. Throw to third as Mannering held up, but Markham went ahead and threw the ball, threw it into left, so the throwing error will put a runner at third. So Jackson showed bunt and bunted through it for a strike. But Mannering moves to third on the second Plymouth error in this inning. Jackson with a chance to drive one in. One out, 0-1. Pitch on the way. That went upstairs. It's a ball. One and one here to the Glenn Third baseman, pitch. Gets away from the catcher. Runner's going to try to score, and she will. So wild pitch will bring Mannering home with the first run, and Glenn's on the board at 1-0. Two and one the count here at Jackson. One out in the second. Glenn is on the board with their first run. Pitch. Swing and a miss. Went in on the fist. Got her to swing through it. Two and two now the count. Top of the second. Ivy Stackhouse trying to get out of this one. A couple of errors have led to the first Glenn run. Swing and a miss. Went up the ladder. And Jackson swings through it. Strike three. Emma Thomas coming to the plate. Chance to help herself here. The pitcher.
1: Emma Thomas.
0: Thomas, just a freshman. 188 hitter. Pitch, fastball, hit down the first baseline, foul. 0-1 the count. Two outs here in the second, but Glenn with a run leads it 1-0. Stackhouse, that one low and away for a ball. Emma Thomas back in the box. Stackhouse ready to go. Fastball. Just a little bit low for a ball. 2-1 the count. Stackhouse has the pitch call. Here it is upstairs, and it is ball three. Thomas watches it. Stays off of that high heat. Now has a really good hitter's count at 3-1. Pitch on the way. Fastball misses, and she's aboard with a walk. A little low and outside, ball four, and I think we're going to get a courtesy runner here for the pitcher. Coach. Going to be Emma Bryant coming to the courtesy runner spot. So she'll be at first with two outs. And the designated player, McKinley Platts, will step in. Platts, a senior, 373 hitter, pitch. Upstairs, and Markham with a good job to keep that one off the screen. Got up and brought it back down. Ball one to Platts. Top of the order, Mia Wilton waiting on deck. Stackhouse trying to get out of the second, a 1-0. Glenn Lee, 1-0 pitch. Hit hard down the first base line, just foul. Platts hit it very hard right where it was pitched on the outside half, and just a little bit foul. Would have been interesting to see if the runner Bryant could have scored from first on that. It was hit like a rocket. 1-1, two out, pitch on the way. Fastball up, runner with a huge lead will return. Looked like she might take off. Pitch stays high. It's ball two, 2-1. Got two outs here in the Glenn second. Pitch. That one's downstairs. Goes to 3-1 now. Runner at first. Running for Emma Thomas, who got there on the walk. 3-1 count here. Swing and a miss by Platts. And now it's gone to 3-2. Runner will likely be off with a pitch. With two outs. Stackhouse gets one. ready to go. Pitch on the way. Pass ball outside. It's ball four. And two straight walks here will turn the order over. And Mia Wilton will come to the plate. It's going to bring the infield in around the mound to talk to Stackhouse. Interesting to see with two outs. You've got runners at first and second. Wilton at the plate, a freshman. Plumas had a little trouble catching and throwing here in this inning. Might want to put a bunt down, see if they can handle that, but we'll see what
1: with two outs coming to the plate,
0: Glenn decides to do with runners at first and second and two out here in the second. Mia Wilton will step in. Ready to go. Pitch on the way. That one upstairs for a ball. It's a little bit high. 1-0 the count here. Wilton flew out her first time. Trying to get aboard here with two out in the second. Pitch on the way. Fastball right there for a strike. 1-1, runners at first and second. Top of the second inning. Mia Wilton trying to get aboard here with two outs. Pitch. Ground ball to short. Runyon going to have it go past her. And they're going to say the runner is out. Emma Bryant ran in front of Runyon. I think it's runner's interference. It was rather obvious as she ran right through that ground ball. Now we're going to have a discussion about it. We'll wait here until it's decided. But got to give the fielder a chance to field the ball, and that wasn't the case with Brian. So ran right in front of her. Teach guys to run over that ground ball like that and distract the infielder, but you still have to give them a chance to catch the ball, and Emma did not, and that's going to end the inning. We'll go to break. 1-0 Glenn as we head to the bottom of the second.
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0: Back at Plymouth, head to the bottom of the second inning. 1-0. Glenn Weed, they were pushed one across. They're half number two. It's going to be Gracie Patrick. Left fielder Kylie has had an outstanding freshman year so far. Comes into this one with a 439 batting average, 24 RBIs, gets hit. Took it on the leg, and she'll go to first. Hit by the pitch. Plymouth has their first base runner tonight. Chloe Horton will come to the plate with one out.
1: Now coming to the plate, center field, number 11, Chloe Horton.
0: Winner here will move on Thursday night to take on St. Joe for the championship. That has a 6 o'clock start time here at Centennial Park. Horton squares to bunt, fouls it back. Might come in here. Oh, it didn't. Didn't get a chance to show off my defensive skills. Foul ball makes it 0-1, one out. Runner at first, Waldrop. Got there, hit by the pitch. Emma Thomas, fastball. Horton swings through it. And it is is strike two. So Chloe Horton down 0-2 with one out. Waldrop the runner at first. 1-0 Glenn lead. Emma Thomas, fastball. Right there. It's going to be strike three. Late call by the umpire. I think he was trying to make up his mind, and he'll call it strike three. Runner holds up at first. So with two outs, Shauna Sellers will come to the plate. Pitch on the way. That one, low one. Well, that's going to be a called strike. Late call again on that one. And it's 0-1. Pitch, swing and a miss right down the middle. No doubt about that one. And it's strike two. Kenzie Ganshorn waiting on deck. Designated player tonight. Pitch, fastball. It's a little bit inside for a ball. 1-2. Two outs, runner at first. Kylie Waldrop got there, being hit by a pitch. Sellers trying to move her over. Pitch fouled back to the screen. 1-2. The count. Freshman Emma Thomas, right-hander for Glenn, has the pitch call, ready to go. Fastball hit towards third. Going to be picked up by the shortstop. Mannering throws across and just gets Sellers hustling down the line. So Addie Mannering with a bullet throw to first. Nip Sellers, and that's going to end the Plymouth second. We'll head to the top of three. Glenn leads it 1-0.
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0: Sophie Lizzie, the hitter. Pitch hit hard down the right side. Going to be a base hit in front of Sellers. And she'll get it in quickly to hold Lizzie to a single. Sophie Lizzie gets aboard to start off the second. Peyton Thomas now comes to the plate. Double her first time up. See if they'll get the runner moving. With Lizzie at first. Kara Meadway on deck. First pitch, swing and a miss. Strike one. Well, that little trouble handling the ball in the last half inning for Glenn and led to a run coming across after two errors. Pitch on the way. That one stays up for a ball. Peyton Thomas hoping to move the runner. Sophia Lizzie at first got there with a single. Pitch, swing and a miss. Thomas had a rip at that one. Just missed it. Two strikes to her now. One and two count. Top of the third, a 1-0 Glenn lead. Stackhouse misses outside with that one. Runs the count to 2-2. Peyton Thomas, the Glenn first baseman, steps in. Stackhouse ready. Pitch on the way. That one outside. Goes to a full count here. Very dangerous hitter, Peyton Thomas. Back in, ready to go. Stackhouse gets the pitch call. 3-2. Hit hard on the ground. Going to get past Patrick into center field. A base hit here for Thomas. We'll move Lizzie over to second base. And Glenn has nobody out. And a couple of runners aboard. Single right back up the middle there for Thomas. And now Kira Meadway, strikeout victim the first time, steps in here with two runners on and nobody out in the third. Pitch, fastball right there for a strike. Strike one to Meadway. Stackhouse, 1-0, gets away from the catcher. Both runners will move up. They were moving on the pitch, so it's likely. Could have seen a stolen base anyway, but makes it easier when the pitch gets away. So 1-1 now on Meadway. Both runners in scoring position now. Pitch upstairs. Ball. Fake throw back to third. Chase that one a little bit upstairs, and Meadway will step back in now. Swing and a miss. Goes to 2-2. A little bit of a breaking ball there on the outside half, and Meadway now 2-2. Two runners in scoring position. Nobody out. That one hit to the right side. Going to curve into foul territory. Two-two the count. Here in the top of the third, runner at first is Sophia Lizzie. Peyton Thomas, the runner at second. And Meadway at the plate. Swing and a miss. Second time strikeout for her. She swung through that one, and the runners will hold, and still just one out as Addie Mannering comes to the plate. She reached on an error, scored the only run so far. Pitch, strike to her, right down the middle.
1: Number 14, Addison Mannering.
0: Stackhouse trying to get out of trouble here in the top of the third. Two runners in scoring position, just one out. That one just off the corner for a ball.
2: Come on, Addie, you got hit.
0: Stackhouse steps back up. That one a swing and a miss. Mannering swings right through it. 1-2 to her now. Shortstop for the Falcons. Pitch, fastball, fouls it off, back. Stays 1-2. As everybody will go back. One-two pitch on the way. Fouled straight back into the screen. As Mannering stays alive. 1-2 count. Pitch on the way. Outside for a ball. Two and two now. Mannering trying to get a big hit here with one out. Pitch. Hit right back to the pitcher. Stackhouse picks it up, throws to the plate, not in time. Everybody's safe. Stackhouse didn't field it cleanly and decided to go to the plate, and I believe that Lizzie would have been safe in any case. She beat the throw there. And so another one comes across, and it's 2-0, Glenn. Runners at the corners now. With just one out, Addie Smigelski steps in. Struck out her first time. Pitch shows bunt high. Fake throw to second as Mannering will go in there safely on the stolen base. Believe that was a ball, if I'm not mistaken. Pitch high. That one stays downstairs. 2-0. So runners at second and third with just one out and a 2-0 Glenn lead. Smigelski trying to add to that here. Pitch. That one up and in for a ball. And it's 3-0. In the top of the third, 2-0 Glenn lead. Stackhouse ready to go. Pitch on the way. Hit hard to right, going to drop, and it stays fair. One run will score. Mannering rounds third. She will score, and a base hit by Addie Smigelski. Drives home two, and it's 4-0 Glenn. Base hit right down the first base line, stayed in fair territory, and two runners come across. And just one out, runner at first, Taylor Jackson, the third baseman, will step in. Jackson, a 361 hitter. She's got 16 RBIs on the year. That one blown away for a ball. Ball one. One out. We're in the third. 4-0 Glenn now. Pitch on the way. That one stays high. Runner goes. Throw to second and is in time. Kendall Markham with a strike right on the bag. Lily Runyon applies the tag, and there are two outs. So caught stealing is out number two, and Taylor Jackson will step in. There's a strike. One and one the count here to Jackson. Pitch on the way. That one hit to ground to third, and Pike will touch it in foul territory, and it'll be strike two. three across the plate here in the inning, making it 4-0. Glenn, four hits for them as well. Three of those in this inning. Pitch on the way. That one swing and a miss. And Jackson is down on strikes to end the inning, but not before the damage is done. Three come across for Glenn on three base hits, and we head to the bottom of the third. Plymouth trails it 4-0.
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0: Back at Centennial Park, Rusty Nixon with you. 4-0 our score. Plymouth coming to bat. They trail it. It's going to be Kenzie Ganshorn, Kendall Markham, and the top of the order, Ivy Stackhouse, coming to play here for Lake Nobles. We come across.

0: 402 right on the corner again. That is not really far ahead of any of our fans. Staying around the edges, trying to get people to chase. Had a lot of success doing that. 0-2 now to Ganshorn. Pitch. That one hit to the first baseman. Thomas will smother it, step on the bag, and there's one out. Those little spinning grounders to the right side. And Kendall Markham will come to the plate with one out.
1: Kendall Markham.
0: First plate appearance tonight for Markham. Comes into the night, a 333 hitter, 15 RBI, sitting out of that nine spot just because she's comfortable there. That one stays up for a ball. Some players are like that. They like that spot in the order. Usually number nine, going to see a lot of fastballs. Some guys really like that. Markham, ready. Took a little off that one, had her out in front at strike one. Nice change up there by Thomas. Had Markham fooled, and so 1-1 the count now, one out. Plymouth catcher steps back in, Emma Thomas ready to go. 1-1 on the way, swing and a miss. Once again, just missed it. One and two the count with one out. We're in the third. Rematch of last year's semifinal. Glenn and Plymouth, the Falcons lead it 4-0. Tough take on that one is Markham just a little bit up. And it's 2-2. Pitch on the way. That one hit to the right side. Going to drop in front of the right fielder. Going to try to throw to first for the out, and it won't be in time. It was hit shallow enough. Good job out there by Schmigelski to come in and charge it. And had a chance at first base, but Markham hustling down there will be safe on the first Plymouth hit of the night.
2: Well, so do I.
0: Now we'll see the courtesy runner.
1: Number 15, Ella Muffley.
0: Ella Muffley will come out. She will be the courtesy runner for the catcher.
1: Courtesy runner.
0: Now, Ivy Stackhouse, as the order turns over, leadoff hitter steps in. Got a line shot her first time up, but right at Mia Wilton in center field. Steps in here with one out, runner at first. Pitch. That one hit hard to left. Curving into the corner. It's going to be fair. Going to go all the way down into the corner. Throw is going to come in and overthrow the shortstop. And Stackhouse with a first pitch double. And Plymouth now with two runners in scoring position and just one out. Ivy Stackhouse doubles right down the third base line. And so now two in scoring position for Lily Runyon, the shortstop. Runyon has been red hot the last week to 10 days. Hoping to stay hot here. Chance to drive in a couple of runs. Pitch, that one stays up, ball one. Ella Muffley, the courtesy runner at third. Ivy Stackhouse at second. And a 1-0 count here to Lily Runyon with one out. Emma Thomas trying to get out of trouble. Pitch on the way. That one stays up for a ball. First two Plymouth hits of the game here, back-to-back. Inning number three, Markham and Stackhouse. Sounds like a law firm. Top or bottom of three, swing and a miss by Runyon. Had a rip at it. He couldn't catch up to it. 2-1 the count now with one out. Pitch hit high to the right side, foul. And now it goes to 2-2. Lily Runyon. Number two hitter in the order, trying to pick up a couple of RBIs here with runners at second and third.
2: Emma Thomas, 2-2, just a little bit low. And it goes to 3-2. Big pitch here with two runners in scoring position and one out. 4-0, Glenn Lee. We're in the bottom of the third. Thomas has one she likes. Pitch that hit hard to right. Going to get to the fence. One hops the wall out in right center. And Runyon doesn't even slow down. A stand-up triple clears the bases. And Plymouth's on the board with two on a big hit by Lily Runyon. Hit it right on the screws, as they say. And Runyon now at third would be run number three. 4-2 now. And Lexi Pike with a chance to drive one in. Third baseman struck out her first time. 4-2. Fastball up and away. Ball one. Pike came into the game having an outstanding year at third base. 388 hitter. Takes that one. Ball two. Good hitter's count. A pretty good hitter. The runner at third. Emma Thomas trying to get out of a jam. Pitch on the way. Lost control of that one. Got away from the catcher, but Runyon can't move as Rory Winchell does a great job getting back and recovering that one before the runner could get a jump. But it is 3-0 now. On the hitter, Pike waiting on deck. Gracie Patrick, not sure you want to face her with runners in scoring position either. She is having an outstanding season. 400 hitter. A lot of RBIs. 3-0. Almost hit her. And Pike will go to first on the walk.
1: Now coming to the plate for the Lady Pilgrims. Second base.
2: First walk of the night by the freshman Thomas. Going to bring a visit to the mound for Glenn. As Michael Lizzie comes out, head coach. Have a discussion with his starter, Thomas. As he said, just a freshman. He's been out there a lot, though. It's not like it's new to her. It's her 22nd appearance, 10-9 record on the year. 3.27 ERA. Lizzie going to go back to the dugout. The infield will stay there a little bit longer, trying to encourage the freshman Thomas. And Gracie Patrick will step in. Chance to tie this thing up. Patrick, 4.22 hitter, 11 doubles on the year, 28 RBIs. Has runners at the corners. Let's see if they get Pike moving. Pitch on the way. Shows bunt. Pike off, and she'll go in standing. No throw. And Patrick takes it ball one, and now the tying run is at second base. Lead run is at the plate with just one out. Pitch on the way. That one just a little bit upstairs. Ball two. Base hit could tie it. Patrick trying to get it. Thomas trying to stop it. Emma ready to go. Pitch. That one stays upstairs. Goes 3-0 on Gracie Patrick. One out in the third. 4-2, Glenn. Emma Thomas pitch. That one a little bit high, and it's ball four. So the bases are now loaded. And now Kylie Waldrop comes to the plate. Not sure you want to face her in a situation either. 4.39 hitter, 24 RBIs for her on the year. Steps in with the lead run on base. Pitch on the way. That one. Strike on the inside corner. 0-1. Waldrop just a freshman. freshman against freshman here. Emma Thomas, freshman on the mound for Glenn. Kaya Waldrop, freshman at the plate. Swing and a miss. Throws it past her, and it's strike one. Had a little extra on that one. Actually, should be strike two, I'm sorry. One out. Waldrop steps in. Thomas ready. Fastball almost hit her with that one. Stayed inside, and ball one here to Waldrop. One and two the count. One out. Bases are loaded. 4-2 Glenn lead. Plymouth trying to catch it up. Swing and a miss, and Waldrop is down on strikes. A big out for Thomas. Strikeout swinging will leave everybody on base. Quick chat here to Chloe Horton by head coach Brian Hammond.
1: Coming to the plate, center field, number 11, Chloe Horton.
2: Horton, center fielder, will step in with the bases loaded. The lead run is at first, but two are out. And Emma Thomas trying to get out of a huge jam, swing and a miss for a strike. And the third runner at third decides to take off, and she is safe as the ball is dropped. Horton took off, and she'll steal home, and it's 4-3. Boy, that was dangerous. I mean, the throw came to the plate. Horton didn't beat the ball there, but Winchell couldn't hold it. And so Horton, or I should say Runyon, is safe, and everybody moves up. Pitch to Horton, fouled off to the right side. It's 0-2. So Chloe Horton trying to pick up the tying run here as a third, lead run at second. And Horton going to, I'm not sure what this was about. Home plate umpire stepped out from behind and made some kind of a motion to the guy on base or bases, and now he's back behind. That one stays up for a ball. 1-2, two outs, 4-3. Glenn with the lead. Emma Thomas trying to get out of a big jam. One, two on the way. That one gets away from the catcher. Pike will score, and we're tied. Well, now, wait a minute. Everybody's going to have to go back as Horton got hit by that pitch. So it's a dead ball. And so, well, I tell you what, that could turn out to be a huge break for Glenn. As Horton was hit by the pitch, that means no one could advance. The ball got past the catcher, Rory Winchell. So Pike will have to go back to third. Patrick will have to go back to second. And Shiana Sellers is going to step to the plate with two outs. Lead run still at second. Pitch right there for a strike. Sellers. Shiana Sellers steps back in, 0-1. Two outs. 4-3. Pitch on the way. That one stays upstairs for a ball. Bottom of the third inning, Plymouth is struck for three. 4-3. 1-1 the count with two outs. Pitch on the way. That one stays upstairs for a ball. 2-1. We're in the third, a 4-3 Glenn lead. Emma Thomas trying to get out of a huge jam to hold this lead for Glenn. They put three across in their half of the third. Plymouth has answered with three of their own. 2-1. That one a strike. 2-2 now with two outs. 4-3 the score. Emma Thomas steps in. ready to go. 2-2 on the way. Fastball. Sellers swings through it, and that'll end the inning. So Plymouth strikes for three of their own. They leave the bases loaded there. Lead run was at second base, and Thomas gets out of a huge jam. Glenn retains the lead, but Plymouth comes closer. 4-3, we head to the top of the fourth. Glenn will have Emma Thomas, McKinley Platts, and Mia Wilton. First three hitters here against Ivy Stackhouse. 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

0: Back at Centennial Park. This is a ball game. 4-3. Glenn leads, stepping in as Emma Thomas swings through the first pitch from Ivy Stackhouse for strike. Top of the fourth. 4-3. Glenn with the lead. Stackhouse ready. Fastball up and in. And it's going to be called strike. 0-2 the count. Top of inning number four. Stackhouse ready to go. Pitch on the way. Swing and a miss. And just like that, Emma Thomas is down on strikes. One out here. McKinley Platts, the designated player, will step up. Walked her last time.
1: Number 21, McKinley Platts.
0: Trying to get aboard here. Turn the order over. Waiting on deck, Mia Wilton, the leadoff player. First pitch to her. It's a strike on the outside corner. 0-1. Stackhouse, 0-1 on the way. Chases it up and in. Platts swings through it. Strike two. Ivy Stackhouse has been awfully solid. He's given up just four hits. It was two Plymouth errors that led to the first run. That one just off the outside corner for a ball. Glenn was able to get through for three hits last inning and push three more across. Plymouth got their first three hits of the game in the bottom half, scored the first three runs. That one hit to the right side. High in the air. Sellers will go to the line, make the play. Hit well, but Shauna Sellers able to track it down out there. And with two outs, Mia Wilton turns the order over. Leadoff hitter, center fielder.
1: Wilton, I'm sorry.
0: 0-2 on the day. Fly out, she was at the plate during the hit the ball that turned into the runner's interference. That one high in the air, should stay in the infield. Patrick going to call for it, put it away easily. So pop up and out number three, and Plymouth will come back to the plate. We head to the bottom of the fourth. It is 4-3, Glenn. 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

0: 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Rematch of last year's semifinal matchup. 4-3, Glenn leads it here. We head to the bottom of the fourth. Kenzie Ganshorn, Kendall Markham in the top of the order for Plymouth. They'll face off against Emma Thomas. Lady Pilgrims able to push three across last inning to get back into this after a three-run third for Glenn. Just a one-run Falcon lead. Pitch on the way. Hit on the ground. Foul. Strike one. Ganshorn grounded out her last gun to that side. Pulling out jobs and jamboree handouts. Microphone. Step in with a 0-1 count. Just clap your hands, just clap your hands. Where's that? Emma Thomas ready to go. Pitch off the outside. Three ball. 1-1 the count. Getting number four. Bottom half. Ganshorn back in, ready to go. Thomas. Pitch stays high for a ball. 2-1 now, the count. Thomas, ready to go. Pitch on the way, right down the middle for a strike. So Ganshorn now at 2-2. Steps back in. Thomas on the rubber, ready to go. 2-2 pitch. Bounces up there. Goes to 3-2 now. Kenzie Ganshorn hoping to get a board to lead off the fourth here. Kendall Markham waiting on deck, the catcher. 3-2 on the way from Thomas. Swing and a miss. Went up the ladder. Strike three. So Markham will come to the plate. 1-for-1 on the day. Had a base hitter last time up.
1: With one out, coming to the plate.
0: Steps in here with one out, nobody on. 6 strikeouts now for Thomas. 3 hits, has walked 2. Pitch on the way. Fastball, swing and a miss by Markham. Strike one to her. 64 pitches for Thomas here in the fourth. 36 of those for strikes. 0-1. That one upstairs for a ball. Lights are on here as the sun is going down. Night game earlier, it was St. Joe taking a win over Marion 7-0. That one looped out towards second as spinner, and second baseman Lizzie does a nice job to keep that one in front. Throws her out at first, and there are two away. One of those spinning ground balls out to that right side. Anybody who's tried to field one of those, you know what I'm talking about.

0: Thomas looks over to the bench, gets the pitch call, ready to go. High in the air towards left. Shortstop Mannering drifting back. Couple of steps into the grass, she'll put it away. And that is out number three. So Plymouth is down in the fourth. We head to the top of the fifth, and Glenn holding a one-run lead at 4-3.
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0: Back at Centennial Park, Rusty Nixon with you for softball action. The Glenn Falcons holding a 4-3 lead. As we head to the top of the fifth, it'll be the 2-3-4 hitters for the Falcons, Sophia Lizzie, Peyton Thomas, Kiara Midway, against Ivy Stackhouse. First pitch hit hard towards center. Chloe Horton comes on. Gets a glove on it, but can't squeeze it. Throw comes into second, is high, and Stackhouse will pick it up. So a double leading off for Lizzie. 2-3 now on the night.
2: Now coming to the plate,
0: Horton made a nice long run. Looked like she might have been able to even get a glove on it, but couldn't haul it in. So runner at second now. Peyton Thomas will step up. She's having a decent night. 2-for-2, double and a single. I think they're Brian Hammond going to come out and talk to his defense. They might think about walking Thomas here because with 13 home runs, one swing of the bat, she could put two more on the board. So we'll see what they decide to do. Michael Lizzie talking to his hitter, Peyton Thomas. Probably has the good advice. Hit it hard. 4-3 our score. We're in the top of the fifth. Rematch of last year's semifinal matchup between Glenn and Plymouth. Lady Falcons went on to win the sectional after winning that game. Probably would like to see that happen again, but Plymouth having something to say about it. Scored three here in the bottom of the third. And Glenn trying to get back on the board again with a runner at second. In Lizzie, led off with a double, fastball. That one's going to be ball one, stayed up just a little bit. Peyton Thomas, a double and a single today. As I said, 13 home runs on the year, 48 RBIs. That pitch low and away for a ball. 2-0 now. Good hitter's pitch to a very dangerous hitter. Thomas hits it hard, deep to right. Sienna Sellers is going to be right there for it. Hit it hard, hit it deep, but Sellers had it played perfectly. Puts it away. And for the first time tonight, Peyton Thomas is out, but the runner, Lizzie, tags up and heads to third.
2: Falcons, left field, number two.
0: So with one out, insurance run is at third base. First pitch gets back to the screen. Runner on, and we'll make it. Lizzie with a good jump. As the pitch got past Markham, and now it is 5-3. Lizzie with a good jump off of

0: third. And Kara Meadway will step in, try to start it over again. One-oh pitch. Hit high to the right side. Gracie Patrick going to drift over and put that one away behind first base. Good range by the second baseman, Patrick. And now there are two outs.
1: With two outs coming to the plate, number 14, Addison Mannering.
0: Addie Mannering steps in now. Reached on an error and a fielder's choice. Officially 0 for 2, but scored two runs. Scored the first run in this game. That went upstairs for a ball. 5-3. We're in the fifth. Glenn with the lead. Fastball fouled straight back. 1-1 the count. Tomorrow night, we will be just down the street here. Bill Nixon Field is sectional play opens there for baseball. Ground ball at third, and Pike comes up a little bit too quickly. Goes under her glove into left. And now Mannering on board for the third time. Third Plymouth error of the night.
1: Two outs coming to the plate. Right fielder, number 12.
0: Addie Smigelski steps up. Singled her last time right down the right field line. Struck out the first time. Two outs here with a runner at first. Glenn's already added one to their lead with 5-3 now. Pitches a strike, 0-1. As I said, tomorrow night, baseball action will be there as Plymouth opens up the sectional against CMA. Then don't forget, stay tuned for game two. That one stays up for a ball as Glenn will take on Marion in the second game tomorrow night. We'll have that one as well. First game starts with our pregame at 5, first pitch at 5:30. Tony Plothall join me for the call there. That one hit high in the air to the right. Eisenman drifts underneath it, puts it away, and Glenn is down in the fifth, but not before they push one more across. And we head to the bottom half. The Falcons lead it 5-3.
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0: Back at Centennial Park, Rusty Nixon. 5-3 Glenn lead here. Softball action. Lily Runyon will step in. Tripled her last time, then stole home. A couple of pitches late. Steps in here to lead it off in the bottom of the fifth. Swing, foul back. And it is a strike. Fifth inning, 5-3 the score. 0-1 the count, Lily Runyon. Lexi Pike will follow her, Gracie Patrick. First three hitters for Plymouth here in the bottom of the fifth. Emma Thomas, pitch, hit to the right side, dropping right fielder Smigelski, making a nice running catch. And there's one out.
1: With one out coming to plate, third
0: Lexi
1: base.
0: Pike steps in, walked her last time. Struck out her first time, 0 for 1 officially today. Trying to get aboard here with one out. Emma Thomas, pitch, stays up for a ball. 1-0 the count. Pike steps in. Ball stays up. Ball two. 2-0 the count. One out. 5-3. Glenn with the lead. Fastball inside. Going to be called a strike on the inside corner. Lexi Pike thought it was a little too close. 2-1 now. The count. Pike ready to go. Thomas ready to go. 2-1 right there for a strike once again inside corner. And it's 2-2. Fifth inning, 5-3, Glenn. 2-2. The count, one out, pitch. Fouled straight back into the screen. Stays 2-2. Emma Thomas. The 76 pitch mark. That one fouled back. Pike stays alive at 2-2. Ivy Stackhouse with 97 pitches on the night. 62 of those for strikes. She trails it 5-3. Thomas finally sorts out the pitch call from the bench, ready to go. Pike in, hit it hard to right, dropping, and it's going to be a fair ball. Pike doesn't even slow down, rounds first, goes to second, and she's aboard with a double and one out. Lexi Pike reached out, popped that one into right field.
1: With one out coming to the plate, second base.
0: Never even thought about slowing down, rounding first. And now Gracie Patrick steps in with a... She represents the tying run. That one a fastball, and it's a strike. Pike the runner at second. Patrick the hitter, one out. Kylie Waldrop waiting on deck. Thomas gets a call from the bench. A one pitch. That one up and away for a ball. Fifth inning, 5-3. John Glenn lead. Thomas ready to go. Pitch on the way. That one upstairs. Ball two, 2-1, Gracie Patrick. Dangerous hitter, having a great season on the mound and at the plate. She's just a junior. Pitch on the way, swing and a miss. Took a little off of it. Gracie went through it. Strike two, 2-2 the count. Patrick steps back in. Thomas finally gets the pitch call from the bench, looks it up on the wristband there. 2-2. Swing, high fly ball to center. Mia Wilton settled under it. She'll catch it, gets it in quickly. Nice throw to third. Holds Lexi Pike at second base. So the pop out to dead center. Mia Wilton put it away. And Kylie Waldrop will come to the plate. Runner holds at second. Pike, as we said. Waldrop steps in, hit by a pitch, struck out her last time, 0-1 on the day. First pitch, that one swing and a foul ball. Third base side, strike one. In the fifth, a 5-3 lead for Glenn. 0-1 count, two outs. Pitch on the way to Waldrop. That one hit hard to center. Base hit. Wilton picks it up. Her throw comes to the plate. It's going to get past the catcher. Waldrop goes to second base, and it's 5-4. Kylie Waldrop with an RBI single takes second on the throw. And she represents the tying run now with Chloe Horton coming to the plate.
1: Center field, number 11.
0: Horton, 0 for 1, was hit by the pitch her last time up, struck out her first time. Now has the tying run at second. She represents the lead run at the plate with two outs. Thomas, pitch, foul ball down the third baseline. 0-1. Brian Hammond going to call time, talk to his hitter. Chloe, the center fielder, 301 hitter on the year, has 12 RBIs. Steps back in here, as I said, tying run at second base. Thomas has the pitch call, ready to go. Hit, popped up right between the second baseman and the pitcher, Thomas. Able to put it away. So the little pop-up over the mound is out number three. Plymouth gets another one. They get a little bit closer. We head to the top of the sixth inning, and it is 5-4, Glenn.
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0: 6. Stackhouse first pick. Hitter. So the leadoff hitter is aboard. Jackson. First hit by pitch tonight by Stackhouse. Now Emma Thomas comes to the plate. Walked and struck out 0 for 1 in this game. Nobody out. 1-0-2, you heard.
1: The pitcher, number 17, Emma Thomas.
0: The call. We'll see what 1-0-2 is. Got a feeling it's probably a steal. We'll figure it out. Yeah, they're going to hold. Bunt down the first base line, and that'll be foul. Runner was holding, but Thomas squared to bunt, just couldn't keep it in fair territory. And it's strike one. Oh, and one the count. Nobody out, runner first. Jackson, by virtue of being hit by the pitch. Stackhouse up and in for a ball. Didn't square on that one. Taylor Jackson checks out what 305 means on that wristband. Thomas steps back in, shows bunt, bunts through it, and it is a ball. Throw comes back to the mound over the head of Stackhouse, and Lily Runyon will run it down. So Thomas bunts through that one at strike two. And now 1-2 count. Runner at first is Jackson. Pitch up high. Jackson, huge lead, and we'll go back. That one way upstairs. Now Thomas steps back in with a 2-2 count. Stackhouse has the pitch call, ready to go. Fastball fouled straight to the screen by Thomas. Two and two. Nobody out here in the Glen sixth. Ivy Stackhouse steps back up, ready to go. Pitch on the way. That one fouled down the third base line. So Thomas staying alive here with a 2-2 count. Runner at first, Jackson, was hit by a pitch. Stackhouse wants a new ball. She'll get it. And here we go. 2-2 pitch. Outside. Ball three. We go full. Good at bat here by Thomas. Has gotten deep in this count. Stackhouse at 105 pitches so far. Pitch on the way. That one stays upstairs. She walks her. Just the third walk today. And now, Glenn in business. It's Emma Thomas draws the walk.
1: Now batting.
0: McKinley Platt steps to the plate, and the top of the order, Mia Wilton waiting on deck. Runners on first and second, and nobody out. Glenn threatening to add to this lead. Platt takes the first one for ball one. McKinley 0 for 1 officially, walking a flyout. Waiting for the signal, and none's forthcoming. So Platts will step up. Stackhouse, 1-0 pitch, swung through by Platts. Strike one, 1-1. Stackhouse. Fastball stays up, and it is ball two, 2-1. Winner here will move on to play St. Joe for the sectional title on Thursday. pitch. That one grounded up the middle. Stackhouse goes to third for one. Throw across by Pike, and looks like the runner at first is going to be safe. But Stackhouse with a great play. Ball hit hard right back up the middle. So it was a fielder's choice. Stackhouse able to get the lead runner at third base. So
1: courtesy runner for the Lady Falcons.
0: Runners hold up at first and second. And a courtesy runner will go in at second for Thomas, the pitcher. And that is going to be, where are we here? Number 19, not on my early season roster. Let's see who they have here.
1: Now batting for the Lady
0: Gracie
1: Falcons.
0: Winchell Wolf.
1: Center fielder, number 7, Mia.
0: Will take Wilson. Over at second. One out now, stepping in, Mia Wilton. Hits that one hard, right up the middle, hits the runner. Hits the runner as she came off second base, and courtesy runner is out just like that. It was a bullet shot right up the middle. And Mia Wilton, definitely going to be a base hit, probably one run coming across, and now there are two outs.
1: Coming to the plate, first base, number 18, Peyton Thomas. I'm sorry. Second base, number 6.
0: Twice tonight. I haven't seen a runner interference. In a long time. See, two tonight. That on the ground. Runyon picks it up. Tries to go to third. Misses it. Ball gets away from Pike. One run will score. And just like that, an insurance run for Glenn. Now we're going to have a discussion. As they were going to, Brian Hammond asking for another runner interference. Lily Runyon came into the baseline to field that, but she was in front of the runner. So she had an opportunity to field it. And so Wilton will end up at third. Runner at second is Sophia Lizzie. And now the dangerous Peyton Thomas steps in. Glenn with a 6-4 lead. Fastball right there for a strike. That one stays up for a ball. Thomas, 1-1 the count to her. 2-for-3 today. Flew out her last time. Doubled and singled. Pitch. That one stays upstairs for a ball. Goes to 2-1 now. In the 6th, 6-4 the score. Two outs, a 2-1 count on the number 3 hitter in the Glenn order. Peyton Thomas. Fastball. That one stays up. And it's 3-1. Waiting on deck, Kiara Meadway, the left fielder. Runners at second and third, Mia Wilton, Sophia Lizzie. Stackhouse gets the pitch call on the way. That one fouled off to the first base side. Full count. Peyton Thomas stepping in, hoping for a chance to get a swing to put a couple more on the board. 6-4, Glenn lead. She'll step out now. Stackhouse took a little bit too much time. In the top of the 6th, a 6-4, Glenn lead. Ivy Stackhouse ready to go. Pitch on the way. Fouls it off, straight back. Keeps alive. at 3-2. As we said, the winner here faces St. Joe on Thursday for the championship. Plymouth baseball sectional action starts tomorrow. We'll be there for that for you as well. We'll be back here on Thursday for the championship. That one stays up. Ball four. As one of these two teams will move on, we will follow them into the final. Coming to the plate now, Kira Midway.
1: Left fielder, number two, Kira Midway.
0: Two outs in the sixth. The 6-4 Glenn lead. They had the bases loaded. Pitch. That one stays up for a ball. Midway. Oh for three. That one a strike on the outside corner. Struck out twice, flew out her last time. Trying to get something here. With the bases loaded and two out. Big two out hit. Stackhouse, pitch. That one stays up for a ball. 2-1 the count now. Six to four, pitch. Pop up, right side. Patrick backs up a couple of steps. Takes it out of the air, and that'll end the inning. But not before Glenn is able to add to their lead. They pick up another one, and we will head to the bottom of the sixth. 6-4, John Glenn. You're listening to Max coverage of high school sectional softball action. We'll be right back.
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0: Back at Centennial Park, Rusty Nixon, we head to the bottom of the sixth. It'll be Shauna Sellers, Kenzie Ganshorn, Kendall Markham, first three hitters here. Against Emma Thomas. 6-4, Glenn Lee. And not sure what. Oh, okay. We got a couple of people running out beyond the fence in right field. And first pitch hits her. Sellers sprints to first. And Plymouth has a runner aboard to start the bottom of the sixth. Ganshorn comes up, the designated players, 0 for 2 officially. And it looks like we're going to have Riley Eisenman step in to hit for herself, as she is the flex player tonight. So Eisenman will step in with a bat for the first time tonight. Face off against Emma Thomas. First pitch. That one upstairs, throw behind the runner, and Sellers back in plenty of time. 1-0 the count. Tying run is at the plate. Pitch on the way. That one stays upstairs for a ball. 2-0. Good hitter's count for Eisenman. Sellers at first. Nobody out. Emma Thomas ready to go. 2-0. That one's a strike on the inside corner. Goes to 2-1 now. Bottom of the sixth, Riley Eisenman trying to get aboard. 2-1 pitch. Strike right down the middle. Eisenman now with a 2-2 count. Nobody out in the bottom of the sixth. Sellers at first got there by being hit by a pitch. Fastball is just a tad bit up. And it goes full. 3-2 the count. 6-4 the count. 3-2 the count. Riley Eisenman. Pitch. That one fouled off. Stays 3-2. Glenn with a 6-4 lead, bottom of the sixth. Emma Thomas trying to get an out here. Fastball inside corner, strike three, throw behind the runner. Sellers back easily. So the strikeout looking is out number one. Sellers will hold up at first, and Kendall Markham will step in. Markham one for two on the day, a single and a ground out. Top of the order, Ivy Stackhouse waiting on deck. Pitch. That one fouled straight back out of play. Strike one. Pitch from Thomas on the way. Fastball right there outside corner for a strike. And it's 0-2 to Kendall Markham. Runner at first, Sellers got there being hit by a pitch. Now Markham steps in, hoping to get aboard. Take a little bit off of it. Markham out in front, swings through it. And strike three. Sellers has to hold up. Coming to the plate, Ivy Stackhouse. One for three. Hit a ball really hard, but right at Wilton in center field. Doubled and then flew out her last time. Steps in here with two outs and a runner at first. She represents the tying run. Pitch. Hit right back up the middle. Base hit. Sellers will have to stop at second as Wilton's on it. And a line drive single right back up the middle by Stackhouse. Keeps the inning alive. Lily Runyon coming to the plate, the shortstop.
1: Number eight, Lillian K. Runyon.
0: Struck out her first time, tripled her second time, then stole home promptly right afterwards. Flew out her last time, steps in here. She represents the lead run. 6-4, two outs here in the sixth. Glenn with the lead. Pitch on the way. Swing and a miss by Runyon. Had a rip at it. Just missed it. Step in again here. One strike. Thomas looking over to the dugout for the pitch call. Fastball. That's up and outside. Ball one. 1-1. Two outs. Plymouth trying to cut into this lead. 6-4 for Glenn. Thomas, 1-1 pitch. Hit hard, right side, base hit. Going to be fielded cleanly out there by Smigelski. Sellers never even slows down. Heads to the plate, and she's safe. And everybody moves up on the throw. Tying run now at third. The lead run at second on the base hit by Runyon. Never any doubt Sellers was headed straight to the plate. Didn't slow down even a little bit. Rounding third.
1: Third base, number nine, Lexi Pike.
0: So now on the throw, Stackhouse moves to third, Runyon to second, Lexi Pike with a chance to put the Lady Pilgrims ahead with a base hit. Tying run is at third, lead run at second. Emma Thomas. Pitch, fastball, low and away for a ball. Pike, 1-for-2 on the day. Struck out her first time, walked, and then doubled her last time. Would love to see a double here with the lead run at second. Pike, ready to go. pitch. That one inside. Ball two. 2-0 count to the third baseman, Lexi Pike. Emma Thomas trying to get out of a huge jam here in the sixth. Pitch. That one. Strike. Inside corner. 2-1 now. Pike ready to go. Thomas gets the pitch call from the bench. The 2-1. Hit high. Foul. Out of play. 2-2 now. Lead run at second base for Plymouth. The tying run at third. Emma Thomas with two outs, a 2-2 count. Pitch on the way. Fastball hit through the hole. It's short and third. One run will score. Runyon's on the way. She will score. Plymouth has the lead. And at second base, Lexi Pike. Two-run single by Lexi Pike right between the shortstop and third baseman. Gives Plymouth their first lead of the night. And an insurance run is just at second. Gracie Patrick steps up, another dangerous hitter for Plymouth. 7-6 the score. Plymouth with three here in the bottom of the sixth have opened up their first lead. It's been a back-and-forth game the whole way. Glenn jumped out with one in the second, then added three in the third. Plymouth answered with three of their own in the bottom half of the third. Both teams scored a single run in the fifth. Glenn added one in the sixth. Plymouth has put on three here in their half of the inning. Patrick steps in, 0 for 2 today. A flyout, a walk, flyout her last time as well. Pitch by Thomas. Hit on the ground. Shortstop, Mannering, will throw it across. And the first baseman can't handle it. Pike rounds third, scores. Plymouth has an insurance run. Throw by Mannering to Thomas at first was in the dirt. Peyton couldn't come up with it. And so Plymouth adds an insurance run.
1: Now coming to bat for the Lady Pilgrims. Left field, number 19, Kylie Waldrop.
0: Kylie Waldrop will step in. Singled her last time. 8-6 now, Plymouth. Pitch. That one hit high and deep to right. Going to curve foul. Waldrop got most of it, but curved out the first baseline. Foul. Everybody will come back. It'll be an 0-1 count. Two outs. Plymouth has put up four here in the sixth. Three outs away. They take their first lead of the game here in the bottom of the sixth. Emma Thomas ready to go. Pitch on the way. Fastball hit down the third baseline. Foul. Foul ball each way for Waldrop. Comes back. She's got an 0-2 count here with two outs. The bottom of the sixth. Plymouth has taken an 8-6 lead. Stepping to the mound, Emma Thomas. Pitch. That one hit hard. Into the gap in right center. Going to go all the way to the fence. Rounding third is Patrick. She will score. Headed for third, Waldrop. And she will be thrown out. But the run does score. So Waldrop thrown out trying to stretch a triple. But Patrick able to go across the plate before the final out was made. So another one will score on the triple. And that makes it 9-6. A huge bottom of the sixth for Plymouth. They take their first lead They're three outs away from a semifinal win. 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

0: And we're back at Centennial Park. We had the top of the seventh. It is 9-6 Plymouth. It was up for 5 runs in the bottom of the sixth inning to take their first lead of the game, and they are 3 outs away from moving on to Thursday's finals. Addie Mannering, Addie Smigelski, and Taylor Jackson, the first three hitters scheduled here for Glenn, trying to get back into this. They need 3 to keep it going. Greg C. Patrick trading wristbands with Ivy Stackhouse. If there's any trouble, I got a feeling we'll see Gracie here in relief as Ivy's up to 123 pitches. First pitch fastball outside, ball one. 124 pitches, 75 of those for strikes. He's pitched very well tonight, giving up just 5 hits. Pitch hit high to the right side, curving into foul territory. It will be out of play. 1-1 now, the count to Mannering. 0-for-3, he reached twice on an error. Once on a fielder's choice, scored 2 runs. Scored the first Glenn run all the way back in the second inning. Trying to do the same here. Glenn needs 3 to stay alive in this one. Pitch on the way. Fastball outside for a ball. 2-1. Ivy Stackhouse trying to close this out. Her team gave her the lead, the bottom half of the sixth. Line drive down the first base side. Barely misses the coach down there. Good job to get out of the way. And so Stackhouse will get a new softball. 2-2 count. We're in the top of the seventh, 9-6 Plymouth lead. Pilgrim's trying to close it out. Pitch, ground ball, back to the shortstop. Runyon, bad hop. Came in on it, and it took a weird hop at the end. And so for the fourth time tonight, Addie Mannering is aboard.
1: Now coming to the plate, right fielder, number 12, Addison Smigelski.
0: So runner at first, Smigelski will step in now. Tying run is now on deck in the top of the seventh. Stackhouse with nobody out. Pitch. Swing and a miss. Strike one. Glenn has led this whole game until the bottom half of the sixth when Plymouth came on and scored 5. They have 9 runs, 9 hits. Glenn with 6 runs on 6 hits. Stackhouse. Check swing, and it's up. They're going to ask if she swung, and no, she did not. Smigelski offered slightly at it, but not nearly enough for a full swing, and it's 1-1. Runner at first, Addie Mannering, nobody out. Pitch. Upstairs for a ball. 2-1 now. Top of the seventh, 9-6 Plymouth lead. Nobody out, pitch. That one popped up. It's going to be spinning, and Stackhouse can't grab it. Nobody else can get there either. And a little pop-up down the first base line that nobody can get to is going to be another base hit. So now the tying run comes to the plate with runners at first and second. And it's Taylor Jackson stepping in. So runners at first and second, nobody out. And Taylor Jackson officially 0-for-2, pitch. Strike on the outside corner, 0-1. Jackson struck out twice, was hit by a pitcher last time. 0-1 count here with nobody out, runners on first and second. Stackhouse doesn't like the call, shakes it off, gets another, ready to go. Pitch, that one popped up into the air, foul. Markham going to give it a chase, but can't get there. And it'll drop harmlessly in front of the dugout. And it's strike two, 0-2 to Jackson. Emma Thomas, the pitcher, scheduled to be the next hitter for Glenn. Ivy Stackhouse trying to get out of a little bit of a jam here. That one fouled straight back. Stays 0-2. Jackson keeps it alive. Classic battle again here as a year ago, these two teams battled in the semifinal round. Pitch, just a little bit upstairs. Boy, I tell you, Ivy wanted that one. But just a little up. Taylor Jackson steps back in. 1-2 count now. Pitch on the way. Fastball down the third base line. It hits the bag straight up in the air. Coming in to score from second, Addie Manring. And nobody out. The lead run, the tying run is now on base for Glenn. That ball hit straight down the third base line, hit the bag, probably a break for Plymouth, as it would have ended up way down in the corner, and the second run might have been able to score.
1: Emma Thomas.
0: As it is, just one will come across. So a single right off the third base bag, three strange base hits. In the top of the seventh, runners at first and second. Jackson takes the first pitch for a ball. Thomas takes the first pitch for a ball. Emma 0-1, couple of walks and a strikeout tonight, 1-0. Fastball, strike on the outside corner. Addie Smigelski, the runner at second. Taylor Jackson is the tying run at first. At the plate, Emma Thomas is the lead run. That one hit high and deep to right. Sellers back for it. Puts it away. She'll throw it in. The runner will go to third. But now there's one out. So the pop out to right is out number one. The runner at second tags up, moves to third. Runner at first, Jackson will hold, so runners at the corners now, and McKinley Platt steps in with one out. Platt's the designated player, 0-2 today, walked, flew out, and reached on a fielder's choice her last time. Steps in here with the tying run at first base. She represents the lead run. Bottom of seventh, or top of seventh. Swing and a miss. They'll let the runner go to second. Taylor Jackson will steal it. And the first pitch is a strike to Platts. 0-1, one out. Ivy Stackhouse trying to close this out. That one hit up the middle. Runyon can't field it cleanly. Throws it behind the runner at third and almost got her. Runner at first starts to walk off. Platts, another strange hit. Stackhouse reached out. It went off her glove. Runyon was able to stay with it as it took a little change in the direction. Picked it up, but by the time it got there, had no play. So Smigelski scores. It's 9-8, and the tying run at third base. A strange inning here, as all the hits have stayed in the infield and been strange. So runner at third, runner at first, and coming out to the mound, it's going to be close as Brian Hammond having a discussion with the umpire, and it's not a friendly one. So one out. Lead run is at, or
1: now coming to the plate, center field.
0: Yeah,
1: seven.
0: Lead run is at first. Wilson. Tying run is at third. Top of the order here, Mia Wilton steps in. Officially 0 for 4. She's flown out twice, but reached on a fielder's choice her last time. Steps in here with the tying run at third. Pitch. That one stays upstairs for a ball. Couldn't be a wilder finish here at Plymouth tonight. Five runs come across in the bottom of the sixth. Give Plymouth their first lead. And now Glenn on the verge of tying it up again. That foul into the stands. Taylor Jackson, the runner at third, represents the tying run, the lead run at first. McKinley Platts with one out. Ivy Stackhouse trying to get through this. 144 pitches on the night. Fastball high in the air. Could be deep enough to score the runner from third. Kyle Horton drops it. The pro comes into the plate, and not in time. Platts moves up to second. Everybody's safe, and we're tied. Glenn has come back with three in the top of the seventh to tie this game. Runners now at second and first. The lead run at second.
1: Second base, number six, Sophia Lizzie.
0: And Sophia Lizzie steps in, 2 for 4. Struck out her first time, singled, doubled, and reached on an error. 9-9, fastball, outside, ball one. This could not have been a wilder top of the seventh. Plymouth with a three-run lead, and nothing has been normal. Three hits bouncing off all different directions. Fly ball to right and going to drop into foul territory. Bad hop single. A fly ball that nobody could corral before the runner got to first. A ground ball up the middle that was deflected off the pitcher's glove and nobody was out. So three hits that didn't even really leave the infield. Let's throw one in there too that could have been a lot worse as a right down the third base line, hit the bag, and bounced straight in the air. 1-1 the count here with one out. Runners at first and second. That one stays up. Ball. 2-1. Tied at 9 in the top of the seventh. Plymouth trying to get out of it. Giving up three here. Fastball high in the air, out of play, foul. Two count to the number two hitter in the Glenn order, Sophia Lizzie. The incredibly dangerous Peyton Thomas waiting on deck. Lizzie, fastball, hit high to right. Coming in, Sellers. She will not make the grab. It'll drop into foul territory. So it will stay 2-2. Lizzie will come back. Everybody will go back to their bases. Nine to nine. We're in the top of the seventh. Ivy Stackhouse trying to get out of a nightmare inning. 2-2. Fastball high and deep to center. Horton floats under it. Puts it away. Runner will hold at second, so there's two outs. Fly out to center. Gives you two outs as the runners hold up at first and second, but Peyton Thomas steps to the plate. The owner of 13 home runs on the season. So we'll see what they decide to do with her with runners at first and second. Thomas steps in, 2 for 3 on the night. A single and a double, walked her last time. Fastball upstairs, ball one. Thomas steps back in, Stackhouse. Fastball. Can't catch up to it. Strike one to Thomas. Went right up the ladder. Got her to swing through it. Now, 1-1 count, two outs. Lead run at second base. Pitch on the way. That one stays up. Ball two. 2-1 the count. Stackhouse gets the pitch call, ready to go. The 2-1. It's a little low and away. Ball three, 3-1. Waiting on deck, Kara Meadway. Thomas steps in. The 3-1 pitch. Ball four. And so Thomas is aboard on the walk. Bases are loaded now. And coming to the plate, Kara Meadway. 0 for 4 officially, struck out and flown out twice.
1: Two outs coming to the plate. Left field, number two, Kara.
0: Lead run is at third. 9-9, top of the seventh. Ivy Stackhouse trying to get out of a nightmare inning pitch. Fastball for a strike. 0-1 to Meadway.

0: Two outs. Kiara Meadway trying to keep the inning alive. Lead run at third for Glenn. Stackhouse, 1-2, upstairs, ball two. 2-2 now. Pitch, that one high to center. Chloe Horton drifting over into the gap, puts it away. So Horton with the running catch in right center ends the inning mercifully. And we will head to the bottom of the seventh. Don't go anywhere. We are tied at nine. 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

0: Back at Centennial Park, Rusty Nixon with you. We head to the bottom of the seventh. Any kind of run would win it for Plymouth. We're tied at nine. Emma Thomas has been through the wars here tonight and has survived. And looking to try to do it one more time. It's going to be 6-7-8 for Plymouth.
1: Number 11, Chloe
0: Horton will step in. 0 for 2 on the day. Flew out her last time. Was hit by a pitch. Pitch one. Chose bunt. Bunts it right back to the mound. Throw to first. There's one out. Bunt was just too hard right back to the pitcher. And so Thomas able to throw it to first for the first down. Sienna Sellers steps in now. She is 0 for 2. Reached by getting hit by a pitcher last time. Started off all that stuff in the bottom of the sixth. Pitch on the way. That went outside for a ball. Sellers, the right fielder today for Brian Heyman. Emma Thomas gets the pitch call from the bench, ready to go. Fastball hit to the right side, foul. 1-1 the count, one out. In the bottom of the seventh, Plymouth trying to pick up a run here and take home a win. They put five on the board last inning. Couldn't hold a three-run lead. Glenn just came back, put three up in the top of the seventh. Pitch, that one hit back up the middle. Going to be a great diving stop by the second baseman, Lizzie, but she can't throw her out. It'll be an infield single for Sellers. Diving stop there by Lizzie. She couldn't get up fast enough to throw it over. And so Plymouth has the lead run aboard. Riley Eisenman will step in. Was the flex player to start the game. Steps in last time to hit for herself. Steps in again here. One up. Pitch on the way. Fastball. Right there for a strike. 0-1. One out here in the Plymouth seventh. Lady Pilgrims trying to scratch out a win here. Thomas, that one stays up for a ball. One and one, the count, one out. Runner at first, Sienna Sellers represents the winning run if they can move her around. Eisenman fouls it right straight into the catcher's mask. Rory Winchell shaking out the cobwebs after that one.

0: And she'll stay in down there. 1-2, the count. Teammates will give her a chance to collect it there for a few minutes as Peyton Thomas comes over to talk to little sister Emma about maybe throwing a strike here on 1-2. We're ready to go. Eisenman steps back in. Thomas ready to go. The 1-2 hit. Little looper. It's going to be a double play. Sellers was off with the crack of the bat. And the little looper back to the mound. Throw to first. And Plymouth is down in the bottom of the seventh. We got extra innings. We head to the eighth. We are tied at 9.
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back at Centennial Park. Rusty Nixon, top of the eighth. We got extras here at sectional baseball, softball action. 9-9 the score. We're going to see a new pitcher performing. We're going to get Gracie Patrick coming on. Relief of Ivy Stackhouse. Stackhouse threw 161 pitches on the night. And her night is done.

0: 9-9 our score. Stackhouse numbers, 7 strikeouts, 5 walks, 9 hits. 7 innings pitched.
1: Who gets up early? I want a girl who stays
0: Tracy
1: up
0: Tracy Patrick
1: late.
0: Will take over here.
1: I want a girl with uninterrupted prosperity.
0: I'm getting a little bit worried at the fact that how deep does Tracy Patrick go here, because you got to have a pitcher on Thursday. It's not quite the same as it is with baseball, but you know, Stackhouse will probably be a little sore for a couple of days at least. And Patrick on in relief now. It's going to be Addy Mannering, Addy Smigelski, and Taylor Jackson, first three hitters to face her. First pitch is ball. 9-9, top of the eighth. Gracie Patrick on in relief, trying to get her team back to the plate. Swing and a miss. Strike one here to Mannering. Mannering 1-for-4, singled her last time. It was a bad hop single. Started all that craziness in the top of the seventh. It led to Glenn putting up a 3 spot. That one popped up down the third base side. Lexi Pike will put it away in foul territory, so it's out number one.
2: With one out coming to the plate.
0: Right. Addie Smigelski will come to the plate. Right fielder, she had a bad hop single in the top of the seventh that scored all the runs for Glenn here to stay in this ball game. She'll step in, 2-for-4 officially on the night. First time tonight against Patrick. Fastball stays up. It's going to be a strike. Owen won the count. One out here in the eighth. Patrick has the pitch call. The 0-1. That one stays up for a ball. One and one the count. To Smigelski. That one gets away from the catcher, stays up for a ball. 2-1 the count, one out. Extra innings here in game number 2 tonight. Earlier tonight, St. Joe took a 7-0 win over Marion. They move on to Thursday for the final. Winner here will join them. Pitch. That one fouled straight back. And it goes to 2-2. Nine to nine our score. 2-2 count here. Addy Smigelski. Gracie Patrick in relief of Ivy Stackhouse. Fastball fouled out of play. 2-2. One out. Gracie Patrick, pitch on the way. That went up and away and a ball. Three, two, count, one out. We're in the eighth. 9-9 our score. Home plate umpire asking for some help on the count is Patrick, ready? That one hit hard. Third base side, foul. So Smigelski, 7 pitch at bat so far. We'll get another one. Patrick wants another softball. She'll get one. And we'll go at it again. 3-2, the count, one out. Nobody on for Glenn. We're in the top of the eighth. Pitch on the way. Fastball, strike called. And Smigelski is down looking. That'll bring up Taylor Jackson, 1-for-3, struck out twice, hit by a pitch, singled her last time up.
2: Third base, number 4, Taylor Jackson.
0: This time, 2 outs, nobody on. Inning number 8, Gracie Patrick. Trying to get back in, give her team a chance to swing the bats here. Pitch, fastball for a strike. Patrick has one she likes. Pitch on the way. That one hit hard down the third baseline. It's fair ball. Rounding first is Jackson. She will hold there as Waldrop does a great job getting to that quickly and holding the runner to first base.
2: Now coming to the plate for the Lady Falcons, the pitcher, number 17, Emma Thomas.
0: Emma Thomas will step in. Chance to help herself as the lead run is at first with 2 outs. We're in the 8th, 9-9 our score. Gracie Patrick. Ready to go. Pitch on the way. Strike right there. 0-1 the count. Emma Thomas, the freshman. Ready to go. Fastball up and away. Ball 1, 1-1. Two outs here in the Glen half of the 8th. That one upstairs. It's going to be called a strike. 1-2 now. One, two on the way. Stays up. Ball 2. Gracie Patrick in relief of Ivy Stackhouse. Fastball inside, goes to ball 3. Emma Thomas, the hitter, 0-for-2 officially, walked twice today, struck out once. Patrick, 3-2. A little too high, and the walk will put runners at first and second. It's going to bring up McKinley Platt, singled her last time up. Lead run at second. But 2 outs, Gracie Patrick trying to get out of the top of the 8th. Top of the order on deck for Glenn. Pitch on the way. That's a strike on the inside corner. 0-1, 2 outs. Runners at first and second. Plymouth trying to get back in and hit, hold them. Tied at 9. That one. Hit over the shortstop's head. Going to score the runner from second. Runner heads for third. Throw comes in. Cut off by Patrick. And a single drives home Taylor Jackson with the lead run. Glenn now at 10-9 with 2 outs. A huge 2-out hit by Taylor Jackson. Brings home the lead run. And she moves on to second on the throw. Runner moves to third. Emma Thomas.
2: Now at the plate, center fielder, number 7. Mia Wilton.
0: So two runners in scoring position, top of the order, back at the plate. Mia Wilton. Fastball high, ball 1. Wilton reached on an error her last time, 0-for-5 officially today. Here in the top of the 8th, a 10-9 Glenn lead. Patrick, ready to go. Pitches a strike right down the middle, 1-1. Mia Wilton, the center fielder here for these Falcons. Pitch on the way. That one hit hard. Third baseline. Just foul. Just about a foot foul as it went over third base. Hit well, but doesn't count. We'll come back. Wilton, just a freshman, having an outstanding year. .419 hitter coming in with 30 RBIs. Steps back in, ready to go. 1-2 pitch on the way. That one bounces up there and hits her, and she'll go to first. So the bases are loaded now. And Sophia Lizzie comes to the plate.
2: Not coming to the plate, second baseman, number 6, Sophia.
0: Officially 2-for-5 on the night, Lizzie. Flew out her last time up, steps in with 2 outs, bases loaded. Patrick, pitch, right there for a strike. 0-1 the count. Plymouth trails at 10-9. It's been a wild last couple of innings. Lady Pilgrims put up 5 in the bottom of the 6th, and Glenn answered with 3 to tie it in the top of the 7th. We've gone on to 8 now, and 1 is across for Glenn. 1-1 the count. Base is still loaded with 2 outs. Patrick, pitch on the way. Upstairs for a ball. 2-1 the count. To the number 2 hitter in the order, Sophia Lizzie, Peyton Thomas. The incredibly dangerous Peyton Thomas waiting on deck. Pitch. That one hit high, deep down the third base line. And Waltrip can't get there. It'll fall harmlessly foul. And go to 2-2. So Lizzie will step up again with a 2-2 count, 2 outs. Gracie Patrick trying to get the out here and get back in. Plymouth will have to score 1 to keep it going, 2 to win it in the bottom half. If they can get this out, pitch. Just a little bit high for a ball. 3-2 count. Runners will be moving on the pitch. 2 outs. Patrick. Big pitch here. On the way. High and deep to left. Going to fall in front of Waldrop. 1 run will score. 2 runs will score. And Glenn now has pushed 3 across, and they lead it 12-9. The base hit to left on the 3-2 count pushes 2 more across for the Falcons. And just like that, they have a 3-run lead.
2: First base, number 18, Peyton Thomas.
0: And Peyton Thomas steps up. As we said before, 13 home runs. She's walked her last 2 times. Doubled and singled earlier in the game. Takes the first pitch for a strike. 12-9 now. Glenn with the lead. Top of the 8th. Plymouth will have to put 3 on the board to keep in it. Pitch. That's a ball high and away. 1-1. Gracie Patrick just trying to get out of this inning, get back into the sticks. That one slapped down the third base line, deep but foul. Line drive straight down the line. But harmlessly foul, and we'll all come back and do it again. One and two the count to Peyton Thomas. Runners at first and second, 2 outs. 1-2 count on Thomas. Pitch on the way. That one high for a ball. 2-2 the count now. Top of the 8th, 12-9 Glenn. Pitch on the way. That one foul down the third base line. 2-2 the count. Kiara Meadway waiting on deck. As Gracie Patrick will ask for a new ball. It's getting time, there's dew out in the grass, and it comes back wet. Always want to throw a drive softball. 2-2. 2 outs. Pitch on the way. Hit hard to the third baseman, Pike, with a good catch. Throws across, and that'll do it. Lexi Pike to Riley Eisenman ends the inning, but not before Glenn takes a 12-9 lead as we head to the bottom of the eighth. Plymouth needs three to stay alive, four to win it. 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

0: Back at Centennial Park, Rusty Nixon with you. Bottom of the eighth, Plymouth needs three to stay in this. Kendall Markham will lead it off, the catcher, against Emma Thomas, trying to hold on for the win. First pitch is a strike, right down the chute. Thomas with 120 pitches so far, trying to get a win here. Semi-final action at the Plymouth softball sectional. Thomas, pitch. That one fouled into the screen, and it's strike two to Kendall Markham. Timeout. I think we're going to get some. Not sure what happened there, but umpire goes back to the screen and comes back. So here we go. 0-2 the count to Markham. Ivy Stackhouse, top of the order, waiting on deck. Pitch. That one fouled straight back into the screen. Stays 0-2. Emma Thomas, right-handed freshman for Glenn, trying to hold on here. Glenn led all the way up to the sixth inning when Plymouth pushed five across, took a three-run lead into the seventh. Glenn tied it back up, and now have added three more in the eighth. That one hit hard right at the shortstop. Line drive, but right at Addie Manring, and it's out number one.
1: With one out coming to the plate, the pitcher, I'm sorry, second base.
0: Stackhouse comes up now. Ivy, two for four on the day. Singled her last time up. Left-handed hitter, now playing second base. Pitch. That one hit between the shortstop and third baseman. Third hit of the day for Ivy Stackhouse. And she's aboard with one out.
1: With one out.
0: Still got a ways to go. The on-deck hitter, Lexi Pike, represents the tying run. Lily Runyon comes to the plate. Singled her last time up. Drove home a couple of runs, tripled earlier in the day, two for four officially. Stole home as well. Pitch, that one up and away, it's a ball. Runyon, trying to keep it alive with one out. Stackhouse, a runner at first. Thomas. With the 1-0 pitch. That hit high, foul, out of play to the right side. And it's 1-1. Winner here will move on Thursday to play St. Joe for the sectional title. 6 o'clock start. We'll be here for that. Thomas pitch. That one hit hard down the right field line. Going to get over the head of Smigelski down into the corner. Runner had to hold up Stackhouse because you couldn't take for granted Smigelski made an unbelievable run all the way down to the foul pole and just could not quite get a glove on it. So it'll be a double. And now the tying run comes to the plate in Lexi Pike. Runyon with the double moves Stackhouse to third. And Pike, the tying run, steps to the plate. Thomas, pitch, gets away. Not far enough as Stackhouse with a great read at third. That hit the wall back here and came straight back to the catcher. So Stackhouse with a real good read to stay home at third base. And it's 1-0 to Lexi Pike. One out here in the eighth, a 12-9 Glenn lead. Pitch fouled straight back. Pike on it, but just missed it. 1-1. This has been a wild close to this one. Glenn seemed to have things in hand all the way up to inning number six, but Plymouth had other ideas, and Glenn came roaring right back. That one hit straight up in the air. Going to be playable by Peyton Thomas. She runs into her sister. And the ball gets away. Peyton Thomas had it played all the way. Emma, the pitcher, came over, tried to make the play too, and they collided with each other. So now the lead run is on first base. The error. Loads the bases, and Gracie Patrick coming to the plate.
1: One out, coming to the plate, second bit, the pitcher, number five, Gracie Patrick.
0: Kylie Raldrup waiting on deck. Be happy to have a chance to swing the bat as well, but Patrick steps in with the lead run at first. I'm sorry, the tying run at first. She's the lead run. Pitch. Fouled straight back into the screen. Strike one. What else can happen here tonight? One out, one strike on Gracie Patrick. We've seen a little bit of everything. Emma Thomas ready to go. Pitch. Fouled off into the dugout at first base. And quickly strike two on Patrick. One out, 0-2 count on Gracie Patrick. Tying run is at first for Plymouth. 12-9, our score. We're in the bottom of the eighth. Thomas doesn't like the pitch call. She'll get another one. Patrick steps out, now comes back in. Pitch on the way. That one up and away for a ball. That was a tough take with two strikes, I got to tell you. That was very close. 1-2 the count. One out. Bases loaded. Pitch. Swing and a miss. And Patrick is down on strikes. Chased it high and swung through it. And now with two outs, it's all on the back of the freshman, Kylie Waldrop. Two outs, 12-9 Glenn lead. The tying run is at first. Lead run at the plate. Waldrop with two outs. 2-for-3 on the day. A single and a double her last two trips. Pitch on the way. Back up the middle. Thomas has it. Throws it to first, and that'll do it. Hit hard by Waldrop, but Thomas right there for it. And it's out number three.
1: And that's the ball game.
0: What a wild finish to this one. Another classic. As these two teams face off, and it ends in a 12-9 Glenn win. They move on to Thursday night. They will play St. Joe, trying to hold on as sectional champions here at Plymouth. We'll take a break. We come back. We'll have our postgame show. 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

0: Back one last time here at Plymouth. Our post-game show, Glenn, has moved on. They will play South Bend St. Joe, won earlier today with a Marion 7-0. Final here, Glenn takes a 12-9 win in extra innings, and a wild finish it was. Plymouth came back to take the three-run lead with 5 in the bottom of the 6th. Glenn struck back to tie it at the top of the 7th, added 3 more in the 8th, and shut Plymouth out in their 2 at bats. They move on, 12-9 win. Have to name a player of the game tonight. I tell you what I'm going to name. I'm going to name Emma Thomas, a freshman pitcher for Glenn. Went the distance, 8 innings, 134 pitches, 87 strikes in those 134. She's had an outstanding night. She was able to get a lot of really good hitters out. 9 strikeouts for her tonight, scattered 12 hits, walked only 2, and she'll take the win going the distance, 8 innings. Emma Thomas from Glenn, our player of the game. That's going to do it from Plymouth. Remember, we'll be back here Thursday night as Glenn will take on St. Joe. We'll have that championship for you. And tomorrow, we're moving over to Bill Nixon Field just down the street here as sectional baseball action gets underway. The Pilgrims will take on CMA in Game 1, and then don't go anywhere. Game 2, we'll have Glenn taking on Marion in that one. So doubleheader tomorrow, baseball action from Bill Nixon Field, Plymouth and CMA, and Glenn and Marion. It's going to do it from Centennial Park tonight. We have one last look, our final line score. Glenn, 12 runs, 12 hits, 2 errors. They left 12 on base. Plymouth, 9 runs, 12 hits, 5 errors. They left 8 on base. Time of the game, 2 hours and 40 minutes. The winning pitcher, Emma Thomas, and the loser, Gracie Patrick, in relief of Ivy Stackhouse. Thanks for listening. Have yourselves a great evening. We'll talk to you tomorrow night with baseball. Have a great one.
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2: I'm Ben Thomas with an AP News Minute. Texas Attorney General Ken Paxton has won the Republican nomination for U.S. Senate, defeating four-term Senator John Cornyn. President Trump endorsed Paxton last week, part of his effort to unseat Republican office holders he sees as equivocal in their support of him. Cornyn said in 2023, as Trump was running to return to the White House, that his time has passed him by. Paxton will face Democratic State Representative James Tallarico in November. Meanwhile, Lisa Dwyer reports state senators in South Carolina have rejected President Trump's push for a new congressional map.
3: The South Carolina House passed the measure a week ago, but the state senators were more skeptical of the effort, worrying that the move could backfire and get an extra Democrat elected. Some state senators also worried that holding yet another primary in August using the new congressional maps would present logistical problems. I'm Lisa Dwyer.
2: And I'm Ben Thomas.
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1: From the Tri-County Weather Center, it'll be cloudy tonight, low of 60. For Wednesday, sunny, 83. Wednesday night, cloudy, 59. And Thursday, sunny and 79. To see your extended weather forecast, visit our website, max983.net.

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1: I'm Ben Thomas with an AP News Minute. Texas Attorney General Ken Paxton has won the Republican nomination for U.S. Senate, defeating four-term Senator John Cornyn. President Trump endorsed Paxton last week, part of his effort to unseat Republican officeholders he sees as equivocal in their support of him. Cornyn said in 2023, as Trump was running to return to the White House, that his time has passed him by. Paxton will face Democratic State Representative James Tallarico in November. Meanwhile, Lisa Dwyer reports state senators in South Carolina have rejected President Trump's push for a new congressional map.
2: The South Carolina House passed the measure a week ago, but the state senators were more skeptical of the effort, worrying that the move could backfire and get an extra Democrat elected. Some state senators also worried that holding yet another primary in August using the new congressional maps would present logistical problems. I'm Lisa Dwyer.
1: And I'm Ben Thomas.
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0: From the Tri-County Weather Center, it'll be cloudy tonight, low of 60. For Wednesday, sunny, 83. Wednesday night, cloudy, 59. And Thursday, sunny and 79. To see your extended weather forecast, visit our website, max983.net.

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1: I'm Ben Thomas with an AP News Minute. Texas Attorney General Ken Paxton has won the Republican nomination for U.S. Senate, defeating four-term Senator John Cornyn. President Trump endorsed Paxton last week, part of his effort to unseat Republican office holders he sees as equivocal in their support of him. Cornyn said in 2023, as Trump was running to return to the White House, that his time has passed him by. Paxton will face Democratic State Representative James Tallarico in November. Meanwhile, Lisa Dwyer reports state senators in South Carolina have rejected President Trump's push for a new congressional map.
2: The South Carolina House passed the measure a week ago, but the state senators were more skeptical of the effort, worrying that the move could backfire and get an extra Democrat elected. Some state senators also worried that holding yet another primary in August using the new congressional maps would present logistical problems. I'm Lisa Dwyer.
1: And I'm Ben Thomas.
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0: From the Tri-County Weather Center, it'll be cloudy tonight, low of 60. For Wednesday, sunny, 83. Wednesday night, cloudy, 59. And Thursday, sunny and 79. To see your extended weather forecast, visit our website, max983.com.

down the street. 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
1: I'm Ben Thomas with an AP News Minute. Texas Attorney General Ken Paxton has won the Republican nomination for U.S. Senate, defeating four-term Senator John Cornyn. President Trump endorsed Paxton last week, part of his effort to unseat Republican officeholders he sees as equivocal in their support of him. Cornyn said in 2023, as Trump was running to return to the White House, that his time has passed him by. Paxton will face Democratic State Representative James Tallarico in November. Meanwhile, Lisa Dwyer reports state senators in South Carolina have rejected President Trump's push for a new congressional map.
2: The South Carolina House passed the measure a week ago, but the state senators were more skeptical of the effort, worrying that the move could backfire and get an extra Democrat elected. Some state senators also worried that holding yet another primary in August using the new congressional maps would present logistical problems. I'm Lisa Dwyer.
1: And I'm Ben Thomas.
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0: From the Tri-County Weather Center, it'll be cloudy tonight, low of 60. For Wednesday, sunny 83, Wednesday night cloudy 59, and Thursday sunny and 79. To see your extended weather forecast, visit our website, max983.net.

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7: I'm Ben Thomas with an AP News Minute. Texas Attorney General Ken Paxton has won the Republican nomination for U.S. Senate, defeating four-term Senator John Cornyn. President Trump endorsed Paxton last week, part of his effort to unseat Republican officeholders he sees as equivocal in their support of him. Cornyn said in 2023, as Trump was running to return to the White House, that his time has passed him by. Paxton will face Democratic State Representative James Tallarico in November. Meanwhile, Lisa Dwyer reports state senators in South Carolina have rejected President Trump's push for a new congressional map.
8: The South Carolina House passed the measure a week ago, but the state senators were more skeptical of the effort, worrying that the move could backfire and get an extra Democrat elected. Some state senators also worried that holding yet another primary in August using the new congressional maps would present logistical problems. I'm Lisa Dwyer.
7: And I'm Ben Thomas.
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6: From the Tri-County Weather Center, it'll be cloudy tonight, low of 60. For Wednesday, sunny, 83. Wednesday night, cloudy, 59. And Thursday, sunny and 79. To see your extended weather forecast, visit our website, max983.

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1: I'm Ben Thomas with an AP News Minute. Texas Attorney General Ken Paxton has won the Republican nomination for U.S. Senate, defeating four-term Senator John Cornyn. President Trump endorsed Paxton last week, part of his effort to unseat Republican officeholders he sees as equivocal in their support of him. Cornyn said in 2023, as Trump was running to return to the White House, that his time has passed him by. Paxton will face Democratic State Representative James Tallarico in November. Meanwhile, Lisa Dwyer reports state senators in South Carolina have rejected President Trump's push for a new congressional map.
2: The South Carolina House passed the measure a week ago, but the state senators were more skeptical of the effort, worrying that the move could backfire and get an extra Democrat elected. Some state senators also worried that holding yet another primary in August using the new congressional maps would present logistical problems. I'm Lisa Dwyer.
1: And I'm Ben Thomas.
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0: From the Tri-County Weather Center, it'll be cloudy tonight, low of 60. For Wednesday, sunny, 83. Wednesday night, cloudy, 59. And Thursday, sunny and 79. To see your extended weather forecast, visit our website, max983.net.

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0: and are supportive of him. Cornyn said in 2023, as Trump was running to return to the White House, that his time has passed him by. Paxton will face Democratic State Representative James Tallarico in November. Meanwhile, Lisa Dwyer reports state senators in South Carolina have rejected President Trump's push for a new congressional map.
1: The South Carolina House passed the measure a week ago, but the state senators were more skeptical of the effort, worrying that the move could backfire and get an extra Democrat elected. Some state senators also worried that holding yet another primary in August using the new congressional maps would present logistical problems. I'm Lisa Dwyer.
0: And I'm Ben Thomas.
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3: From the Tri-County Weather Center, it'll be cloudy tonight, low of 60. For Wednesday, sunny, 83. Wednesday night, cloudy, 59. And Thursday, sunny and 79. To see your extended weather forecast, visit our website, max983.net.

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1: I'm Ben Thomas with an AP News Minute. Texas Attorney General Ken Paxton has won the Republican nomination for U.S. Senate, defeating four-term Senator John Cornyn. President Trump endorsed Paxton last week, part of his effort to unseat Republican office holders he sees.

0: primary in August using the new congressional maps would present logistical problems. I'm Lisa Dwyer.
1: And I'm Ben Thomas.
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3: From the Tri-County Weather Center today, sunny and 79. Tonight, clear and 53. For Friday, sunny, 79. Friday night, clear and a low of 55. And your look for Saturday, sunny and 80. To see your extended weather forecast, visit our website, max983.net.

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1: AV Sports, I'm Gethin Coolball. Defending champion Oklahoma City moved one win away from returning to the NBA Finals after a 127-114 Game 5 victory over the San Antonio Spurs in the Western Conference Finals. Two-time reigning MVP Shai Gilgeous-Alexander scored 32 points for the Thunder.
2: They obviously punched us really good in Game 4, and we got better than the team that played Game 4 for Game 5.
1: Celtics coach Joe Mazzulla was named NBA Coach of the Year. NHL playoffs, the Golden Knights punched their ticket back to the Stanley Cup Final, capping a West Final sweep of the Avalanche with a 2-1 win. At the French Open, top-seeded Aryna Sabalenka earned a straight sets victory in the first round. Coco Gauff and Naomi Osaka also advanced, as did top-ranked men's star Yannick Sinner. And NFL, Packers running back Josh Jacobs was arrested on charges related to domestic abuse. Gethin Coolbaugh, AP Sports.
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8: Plymouth man is sentenced on two counts of child molestation. I'm Rusty Nixon, Max 98.3 FM News. Marshall County Prosecutor's Office announced the completion of the prosecution of Plymouth resident Daniel Kniefel. Kniefel was charged with child molestation in 2023 and has now been convicted and sentenced. The investigation began in July of 2022 when the Department of Child Services received a report of sexual abuse against a 13-year-old child committed by Kniefel. Criminal investigation was handled by Captain Jeff Snyder of the Marshall County Sheriff's Department. The child was interviewed, as was Kniefel, who denied all the allegations. Initially, no charges were filed due to insufficient evidence to proceed at that time. January of 2023, a second report was made with the Department of Child Services alleging continued sexual contact between the child and Kniefel. Captain Snyder again investigated the case, this time having been provided additional evidence that corroborated the allegations. Jury trial commenced in Marshall Superior Court 3 after a two-day jury trial. Approximately 4 hours of deliberation, the 12-person jury delivered a guilty verdict on count one, child molesting, level one felony, and count three, child molesting, a level four felony. Kniefel was remanded into the custody of the Marshall County Sheriff at that time. Sentencing was held on Friday. Total sentence is 40 years, with 38 to be served in the Indiana Department of Correction, 2 years suspended, 1 year to be served on formal probation with sex offender terms and conditions imposed. Kniefel will be ordered to participate in sex offender management and monitoring as a condition of that sentence. A motorcycle versus deer accident led to the rider being airlifted to the hospital. John J. Griffin, 67, was northbound on a Yamaha motorcycle on Thorn Road when a deer ran in front of him and he was unable to avoid the animal. Griffin was ejected from the motorcycle. He was taken by helicopter to Memorial Hospital in South Bend. Agencies involved were the Marshall County Sheriff's Department, Walkerton Police, Polk Township Fire, Walkerton EMS, and Lutheran Air. May 21st at 11:35 p.m., Plymouth Police units were dispatched by Marshall County 911 to room 144 at the

0: days in for a report of Brian M. Shepard, 34, of North Judson, trying to gain entry into a room. Dispatch said they could hear the suspect hitting and kicking the door. When officers arrived, the suspect was not in the room. Shepard was then on the sidewalk, found in front of the Christo's Family Restaurant. He was found to be intoxicated and detained. After making contact with the victim and two juveniles in the rooms, learned that a battery had taken place. Shepard was then taken to the Marshall County Jail and lodged on charges of domestic battery in the presence of a minor and public intoxication. Suspects are considered innocent until proven guilty in a court of law. May 21st at 4:37 p.m., officers with the Plymouth Police Department were contacted by an off-duty Plymouth officer who received a call from the manager at Lake City Bank saying that a man was inside attempting to cash a fraudulent check. When a Plymouth officer arrived on the scene, he was advised the man and another man were in Akron, Indiana, in Fulton County, and had attempted to cash a fraudulent check there. They told the officer that the bank headquarters sent out a picture of the men, advised that if they came into any of the branches, they should contact the police. The suspect, Joshua Sprinkle, 34, of Indianapolis, was placed under arrest for the felony of fraud. Sprinkle was transported to the Marshall County Jail. A probable cause affidavit was done. Suspects are considered innocent until proven guilty in a court of law. I'm Rusty Nixon, Max 98.3 FM News. 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
1: From the Tri-County Weather Center today, sunny and 79. Tonight, clear and 53. For Friday, sunny, 79. Friday night, clear and a low of 55. And your look for Saturday, sunny and 80. To see your extended weather forecast, visit our website, max983.net. 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

and welcome to Wednesday. Lenny Dessauer here. I'm looking through our days today. Not only is it National Grape Day, it's National Flip-Flop Day, National Grape Popsicle Day. All right. National Senior Health and Fitness Day. No, not fitness, whole pizza in your mouth, but actually real fitness. Let's see, what else do we have? National Cellophane Tape Day. Okay. I haven't called it cellophane tape in forever. But those are some of the days we have coming up. Also, I came across this report that talked about AI now is going to help you listen to your dog's barks and know what it says. Yeah, serious. It's all coming up.

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Also, today is National Grape Day, and I found out that grapes are one of the most popular fruits from around the world. So National Grape Day means enjoy your grapes. What kind do you like? I know they've got, I don't know the proper names. I just go by color because I had kids, and I never learned, this is a Conqueror grape. Now, I have to look up what they each do. My wife usually knows for me. But grapes, I usually have the grape ones, which are the purple, and then you have the green ones and then the red ones. There you go. But I've been finding out here, archaeologists say grapes have been around for 130 million years. Huh. They are one of the oldest plants on Earth. Early records indicate grapes were originally cultivated 6,000 to 7,000 years ago for trading in Western Asia, including Egypt, Iran, Israel, and Cyprus. Oh, okay. Grapes were also found in tombs of the pre-Christ area. There are nearly 10,000 known varieties of grapes from around the world, and 1,300 of those specific varieties found in vineyards for making wine. That is crazy. So let's look here. Okay, here we go. Conqueror grapes, those are the purple ones, sugary taste. That's what they make jellies out of and pies. The crimson seedless is the reddish-green grape, mostly found in grocery stores. They're firm, sweet, and some have a little tartness to them. Then you have the Thompson seedless grapes. Those are the oldest grapes available today. They are greenish-white, and they're the ones that you just eat straight up. So there you go, National Grape Day.

0: News. Rideshare drivers have organized in Massachusetts in what labor leaders are calling a big victory for union recognition.
1: It's a labor milestone. Rideshare drivers in Massachusetts have become the first in the nation to certify a union. The App Drivers Union could eventually represent nearly 70,000 drivers statewide. Drivers for apps like Uber and Lyft say many have been struggling with rising gas, insurance, and maintenance costs and sudden deactivations. Organizers say workers are also worried about the expansion of self-driving vehicles. Lyft and Uber issued statements saying they plan to work in good faith with the union and state regulators as the process moves forward. The certification became possible after the state's voters approved a 2024 ballot measure. The victory could provide a model for similar campaigns underway in California and Illinois. I'm Jennifer King.
0: Shares were mostly higher in Europe and Asia, and oil prices fell after the U.S. stock market rose to more records. I'm Marcela Sanchez, AP News.
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3: Motorcyclist was airlifted after an accident. I'm Rusty Nixon, Max 98.3 FM News. A motorcycle versus deer accident led to the rider being airlifted to the hospital. John J. Griffin, 67, was northbound on a Yamaha motorcycle on Thorn Road when a deer ran in front of him and he was unable to avoid the animal. Griffin was ejected from the motorcycle. He was taken by helicopter to Memorial Hospital in South Bend. Agencies involved were the Marshall County Sheriff's Department, Walkerton Police, Polk Township Fire, Walkerton EMS, and Lutheran Air. May 21st at 11:35 p.m., Plymouth police units were dispatched by Marshall County 911 to room 144 at the Days Inn for a report of Brian M. Shepard, 34, of North Judson, trying to gain entry into a room. Dispatch said they could hear the suspect hitting and kicking the door. When officers arrived, the suspect was not in the room. Shepard was then on the sidewalk, found in front of the Christo's Family Restaurant. He was found to be intoxicated and detained. After making contact with the victim and two juveniles in the rooms, learned that a battery had taken place. Shepard was then taken to the Marshall County Jail and lodged on charges of domestic battery in the presence of a minor and public intoxication. Suspects are considered innocent until proven guilty in a court of law. Marshall County Prosecutor's Office announced the completion of the prosecution of Plymouth resident Daniel Kniefel. Kniefel was charged with child molestation in 2023 and has now been convicted and sentenced. The investigation began in July of 2022 when the Department of Child Services received a report of sexual abuse against a 13-year-old child committed by Kniefel. Criminal investigation was handled by Captain Jeff Snyder of the Marshall County Sheriff's Department. The child was interviewed, as was Kniefel, who denied all the allegations. Initially, no charges were filed due to insufficient evidence to proceed at that time. January of 2023, a second report was made with the Department of Child Services alleging continued sexual contact between the child and Kniefel. Captain Snyder again investigated the case, this time having been provided additional evidence that corroborated the allegations. Jury trial commenced in Marshall Superior Court 3 after a two-day jury trial. Approximately 4 hours of deliberation, the 12-person jury delivered a guilty verdict on count 1, child molesting, level 1 felony, and count 3, child molesting, a level 4 felony. Kniefel was remanded into the custody of the Marshall County Sheriff at that time. Sentencing was held on Friday. Total sentence is 40 years, with 38 to be served in the Indiana Department of Correction, 2 years suspended, 1 year to be served on formal probation with sex offender terms and conditions imposed. Kniefel will be ordered to participate in sex offender management and monitoring as a condition of that sentence. I'm Rusty Nixon, Max 98.3 FM News. 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
1: Grains and oil seeds are lower following sharply lower crude oil futures. This is Hoosier Ag Today's Tuesday midday farm market update. On hopes that an Iran peace deal truly is near, the crude market is weak. Ag's following lower today. And the stock market is strong, so that's where the money is flowing. July corn currently down 4 cents, 4.59 and a quarter. September 4.66 and a quarter, 3 and a half lower. Dease contract 4.84, that's down 2 and a half. Leading lower, it's the bean market. July 11.89 and a half, 7 cents off. And Novi down an even nickel at 11.82 and three quarters. July wheat 6.39 and three quarters, down 6 and a half cents. Quietly mixed in the protein sector. June live cattle 248.52, down 77. August though up 35. June lean hogs unchanged at 95.75. I'm Andy Eubank. Hoosier Ag Today, Indiana's Farm Network.
2: 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From the Tri-County Weather Center today, sunny and 79. Tonight, clear and 53. For Friday, sunny, 79. Friday night, clear and a low of 55. And your look for Saturday, sunny and 80. 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

Well, I found this AI translator that turns your pet sounds into human speech. This Chinese-based company says they are 95% accurate, but I can't find any videos with it. So, or I would just play the video. But what you do is it's in the pet's collar, and it recognizes vocal patterns, behavior, body language, and then it translates that into what your pet is trying to say. Cost about $118. They have 10,000 people already pre-ordered. They're just waiting for it to get done and come out. That is crazy. So by some chance, if you know somebody's got one, let me know. The thing I like is the pad that's got the words on it. The dog hits it with their paw to spell things out. You know, like if they want to go out or why are you upset or something like that. That one I know works. This one, we're not sure, but we're going to see how it works.

0: I'm Marcela Sanchez with an AP News Minute. Texas Attorney General Ken Paxton has easily won Texas's Republican Senate nomination in a runoff, beating four-term incumbent John Cornyn. AP Washington correspondent Sagar Magani has more.
1: Paxton cruised days after President Trump officially backed him.
2: His endorsement in this is the most powerful force in politics.
1: It was the latest primary that saw the president help oust a GOP incumbent he did not see as loyal enough.
3: We've come up short.
1: Cornyn becomes the state's first GOP senator to lose a nomination for re-election, and after a bitter campaign, says he'll back Paxton in November.
3: I've always supported the Republican ticket, and I intend to do so again in this general election.
1: Sagar Magani, Washington.
0: Paxton will now face Democratic nominee State Representative James Tallarico. I'm Marcela Sanchez.
4: I'm Rusty Nixon, Max 98.3 FM News. Coming up at 8 o'clock, an Indianapolis man was arrested for fraud, and a Plymouth man was sentenced in a child molestation case. That coming up at the top of the hour. 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Classic finish last night in softball sectional action at Centennial Park. Plymouth took a heartbreaking loss to Glenn in extra innings. Came down to two freshmen. Pitcher Emma Thomas for Glenn and Kylie Waldrop having a great game for Plymouth at the plate. She hit a bullet, but Thomas made the play. The tying run is at first, lead run at the plate. Waldrop with two outs, 2 for 3 on the day, a single and a double her last two trips. Pitch on the way, back up the middle. Thomas has it, throws it to first, and that'll do it. Hit hard by Waldrop, but Thomas right there for it, and it's out number three.
5: And that's the ball game, folks.
4: What a wild finish to this one. Another classic. Thomas was our player of the game, going the distance, striking out 9 and walking just 2 to get the win in 8 innings. As Glenn moves on to the final, they'll play St. Joe on Thursday night. We'll have that one for you. Starting with our pregame at 5:30, the 6 o'clock start for the first pitch. Don't forget, tonight it is baseball action sectional at Bill Nixon Field. Plymouth takes on CMA in game number 1 of our doubleheader, and then Glenn will take on Marion in game number 2. So a doubleheader tonight, sectional baseball at Bill Nixon Field. Plymouth and CMA, Glenn and Marion, right here on Max 98.3. That's your sports check. 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
6: From the Tri-County Weather Center today, sunny and 79. Tonight, clear and 53. For Friday, sunny, 79. Friday night, clear and a low of 55. And your look for Saturday, sunny and 80. To see your extended weather forecast, visit our website, max983.net.

So today's also National Flip-Flop Day, which is something I will never wear. I don't like things between my toes, and they look very uncomfortable. No arch support. But it's also National Grape Popsicle Day, which I will talk about. I mean, we know what flip-flops are, and they've been around for a while, but I'm more intrigued about a grape popsicle, because today's the day. Okay, here we go. In San Francisco, California, 1905, 11-year-old Frank Epperson was outside on his porch mixing water with a white powdered flavoring to make soda. Okay. Upon going inside, he left it out there on the porch with a stirring stick in it. That night, temperature reached a record low, and the following morning, Frank discovered the drink had frozen on the stick. Okay, I can see that. Then years later, 1922, he introduced his treat at the Fireman's Ball, and it was a huge success. Then in 1923, he made and sold his frozen treat on a stick at amusement parks in Alameda, California. Applied for the patent in 1924, he called them an ice pop, then renamed it Popsicle. They're a summertime favorite, and now you know the history of where they came from. Oh.

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1: From around the world, these are the latest international news headlines. Israel's military is clashing with the militant Hezbollah group along Lebanon's Litani River. The clash has come as Israeli troops are pushing farther north, just days before delegations are to meet for talks in Washington. Five villagers stuck in a flooded cave in central Laos have been found alive, rescuers say, but two others remain missing. The villagers entered the cave on May 19, but heavy rain triggered flash flooding that blocked the exit and trapped seven people, according to Lao and Thai rescue teams. Now Thai and Finnish rescue divers embrace and celebrate finding the trapped survivors. Israel's

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1: 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I'm Rusty Nixon, Max 98.3 FM News. May 21st at 4:37 p.m., officers with the Plymouth Police Department were contacted by an off-duty Plymouth officer who received a call from the manager at Lake City Bank saying that a man was inside attempting to cash a fraudulent check. When a Plymouth officer arrived on the scene, he was advised the man and another man were in Akron, Indiana, in Fulton County, and had attempted to cash a fraudulent check there. They told the officer that the bank headquarters sent out a picture of the men, advised that if they came into any of the branches, they should contact the police. The suspect, Joshua Sprinkle, 34, of Indianapolis, was placed under arrest for the felony of fraud. Sprinkle was transported to Marshall County Jail. A probable cause affidavit was done. Suspects are considered innocent until proven guilty in a court of law. Marshall County Prosecutor's Office announced the completion of the prosecution of Plymouth resident Daniel Kniefel. Kniefel was charged with child molestation in 2023 and has now been convicted and sentenced. The investigation began in July of 2022 when the Department of Child Services received a report of sexual abuse against a 13-year-old child committed by Kniefel. Criminal investigation was handled by Captain Jeff Snyder of the Marshall County Sheriff's Department. The child was interviewed, as was Kniefel, who denied all the allegations. Initially, no charges were filed due to insufficient evidence to proceed at that time. January of 2023, a second report was made with the Department of Child Services alleging continued sexual contact between the child and Kniefel. Captain Snyder again investigated the case, this time having been provided additional evidence that corroborated the allegations. Jury trial commenced in Marshall Superior Court 3 after a two-day jury trial. Approximately 4 hours of deliberation, the 12-person jury delivered a guilty verdict on count 1, child molesting, level 1 felony, and count 3, child molesting, a level 4 felony. Kniefel was remanded into the custody of the Marshall County Sheriff at that time. Sentencing was held on Friday. Total sentence is 40 years with 38 to be served in the Indiana Department of Correction, 2 years suspended, 1 year to be served on formal probation with sex offender terms and conditions imposed. Kniefel will be ordered to participate in sex offender management and monitoring as a condition of that sentence. I'm Rusty Nixon, Max 98.3 FM News. 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
2: From the Tri-County Weather Center today, sunny and 79. Tonight, clear and 53. For Friday, sunny, 79. Friday night, clear and a low of 55. And your look for Saturday, sunny and 80. To see your extended weather forecast, visit our website, max983.net. 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

grabbed my attention. Lazy jobs that'll make you lots of money. I'm always up for making more money with a lazy job. Now, I've had a lot of different jobs, but mostly, you know, they've stayed the same between radio and this and that and the other, but never really had a lazy job. But here's some lazy jobs for you. Some overnight IT workers make six figures. There you go. They're just there in case something breaks. Oil refinery operators can earn over $200,000 while mostly monitoring systems. There you go. I would imagine, though, you don't start out that way. You grunt yourself to that location. You know what I mean, to that thing. Corporate travel agents can make up to $90,000 a year working from home. Cruise ship lecturers can get paid big bucks in travel and talk about subjects they love. Okay, there's another one. Let's see. Some guy claimed he makes $500,000 a year as a hedge fund programmer writing pretty basic reports. Okay. A construction project manager said he makes $300,000 a year while only doing about 3 hours of real work. Okay. So those are called lazy jobs. Well, I would imagine that my family probably thinks radio's a lazy job, too. Well, all you do is sit around and listen to music all day. Yeah, that's not kind of it. But, you know, you just come in, you do this, you do. No, that's not how it works either. So I guess technically my job could be a lazy job. But see, my job doesn't pay anything. So you get the general idea.

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1: From around the world, these are the latest international news headlines. Israel's military is clashing with the militant Hezbollah group along Lebanon's Litani River. The clash has come as Israeli troops are pushing farther north, just days before delegations are to meet for talks in Washington. Five villagers stuck in a flooded cave in central Laos have been found alive, rescuers say, but two others remain missing. The villagers entered the cave on May 19 when heavy rain triggered flash flooding that blocked the exit and trapped seven people, according to Lao and Thai rescue teams. Now Thai and Finnish rescue divers embrace and celebrate finding the trapped survivors. Israel says it targeted and killed the new leader of Hamas's military wing during airstrikes in Gaza City. Thousands of Muslim pilgrims have flocked to Mecca to perform the circling around the holy site of Kaaba on the first day of Eid and the third day of the annual Hajj pilgrimage. I'm Charles Tillethesma.
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0: From the Tri-County Weather Center today, sunny and 79. Tonight, clear and 53. For Friday, sunny, 79. Friday night, clear and a low of 55. And your look for Saturday, sunny and 80. 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

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What's that? Hawaiian noises.

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1: I'm Marcela Sanchez with an AP News Minute. AP correspondent Donna Warder reports on an investigation that's revealed the number of suicides among people held in ICE detention.
2: An Associated Press investigation has found that at least 10 people in ICE detention, all men, have killed themselves since President Donald Trump took office in January 2025. Dr. Sanjay Basu, an epidemiologist with the University of California, San Francisco, co-wrote a study documenting the increase in deaths among ICE detainees.
3: Something is going profoundly wrong if that many suicides are occurring as a proportion of people.
2: Brian Rayo Garcon was the first of those 10 deaths. On his fourth day of isolation while suffering from COVID in a Missouri jail, he was found unconscious in his cell. He had written a note pleading to talk with his mother. His mom, Adriana Garcon, says he asked for psychological help. They didn't give it to him. To me, that's negligence.
1: I'm Marcela Sanchez.
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7: This is a Bloomberg Money Minute. Positivity on Wall Street today as investors continue to eye the Middle East. Meantime, Robinhood is launching an AI stock trading feature. Under the new feature, customers will soon be able to direct artificial intelligence agents to trade equities and make purchases on their credit cards for them. The rent's too high. In San Francisco, Zumper says the rent on a one-bedroom apartment in San Francisco surged 21% from a year ago. If you're thinking about buying a home instead as an alternative, though, this might not be the best week to lock in a mortgage. Rates on a 30-year fixed-rate mortgage have increased to 6.65%, according to the Mortgage Bankers Association. That's the highest since last August. And Oreo and the K-pop boy band BTS collaborating on limited-edition cookies inspired by a South Korean brown sugar pancake-flavored treat. They'll be available for pre-sale June 1, and then available more widely a week later. Denise Pellegrini, Bloomberg Radio.
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1: I'm Marcela Sanchez with an AP News Minute. In Southern California, about 16,000 people living near the damaged chemical tank in Garden Grove can now return home. The AP's Julie Walker has more.
2: A crack in the top allowing pressure to escape. Orange County Fire Authority Interim Chief T.J. McGovern.
3: After an extensive operation, we're happy to report that all evacuation orders have been lifted.
2: Residents forced to evacuate after the 7,000-gallon tank with methyl methacrylate used to make airplane parts overheated Thursday. Chris Myers with the EPA says they've been monitoring air quality.
4: All air monitoring instruments have been operating 24 hours a day, and there have been no exceedances detected.
2: Meanwhile, residents are calling for accountability from GKN Aerospace, and an investigation is underway. I'm Julie Walker.
1: More information at apnews.com. I'm Marcela Sanchez.
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8: This is a Bloomberg Money Minute. It's a mixed picture for stocks right now as investors grapple with headlines from the Middle East and also eye prospects for tech stocks. Meantime, your grocery bill is about to get even higher thanks to bad weather, tariffs, and the dwindling cattle herd. April prices on food rose by the most in nearly 4 years, and the USDA says food prices will gain 3.2% this year. And the impact of the Iran war and a potential El Nino could add to pressures in 2027. You have to have a six-figure income, meantime, in order to afford a regular home, according to Redfin, which says folks need to make close to $117,000 to swing a typical house for sale right now. It is planning to evaluate store workers on how they greet, help, and engage with shoppers. Sources say the retailer is eyeing how to

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0: Senate. Stocks are hanging near their records on Wall Street as crude oil prices fall. The S&P 500 was little changed in the first hour of trading Wednesday. The index set its latest all-time high a day earlier. The Dow rose 277 points, that's about 0.6%. The NASDAQ Composite slipped 0.1%. Bath & Body Works and Abercrombie & Fitch both rallied. They're the latest companies to turn in results for the start of the year that were better than expected. Energy companies fell along with crude oil prices. Halliburton gave back 4.4%. Treasury yields eased in the bond market. The yield on the 10-year Treasury fell to 4.47%. Seth Sutel, New York.
1: 9 people are missing after a Washington State paper mill tank implosion. It released a highly destructive chemical mixture called white liquor and caused at least one confirmed death. I'm Haya Panjwani, AP News.
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3: Plymouth man is sentenced on 2 counts of child molestation. I'm Rusty Nixon, Max 98.3 FM News. Marshall County Prosecutor's Office announced the completion of the prosecution of Plymouth resident Daniel Kniefel. Kniefel was charged with child molestation in 2023 and has now been convicted and sentenced. The investigation began in July of 2022 when the Department of Child Services received a report of sexual abuse against a 13-year-old child committed by Kniefel. Criminal investigation was handled by Captain Jeff Snyder of the Marshall County Sheriff's Department. The child was interviewed, as was Kniefel, who denied all the allegations. Initially, no charges were filed due to insufficient evidence to proceed at that time. January of 2023, a second report was made with the Department of Child Services alleging continued sexual contact between the child and Kniefel. Captain Snyder again investigated the case, this time having been provided additional evidence that corroborated the allegations. Jury trial commenced in Marshall Superior Court 3 after a 2-day jury trial. Approximately 4 hours of deliberation, the 12-person jury delivered a guilty verdict on count 1, child molesting, level 1 felony, and count 3, child molesting, a level 4 felony. Kniefel was remanded into the custody of the Marshall County Sheriff at that time. Sentencing was held on Friday. Total sentence is 40 years with 38 to be served in the Indiana Department of Correction, 2 years suspended, 1 year to be served on formal probation with sex offender terms and conditions imposed. Kniefel will be ordered to participate in sex offender management and monitoring as a condition of that sentence. A motorcycle versus deer accident led to the rider being airlifted to the hospital. John J. Griffin, 67, was northbound on a Yamaha motorcycle on Thorn Road when a deer ran in front of him and he was unable to avoid the animal. Griffin was ejected from the motorcycle. He was taken by helicopter to Memorial Hospital in South Bend. Agencies involved were the Marshall County Sheriff's Department, Walkerton Police, Polk Township Fire, Walkerton EMS, and Lutheran Air. May 21st at 4:37 p.m., officers with the Plymouth Police Department were contacted by an off-duty Plymouth officer who received a call from the manager at Lake City Bank saying that a man was inside attempting to cash a fraudulent check. When a Plymouth officer arrived on the scene, he was advised the man and another man were in Akron, Indiana, in Fulton County, and had attempted to cash a fraudulent check there. He told the officer that the bank headquarters sent out a picture of the men, advised that if they came into any of the branches, they should contact the police. The suspect, Joshua Sprinkle, 34, of Indianapolis, was placed under arrest for the felony of fraud. Sprinkle was transported to Marshall County Jail. A probable cause affidavit was done. Suspects are considered innocent until proven guilty in a court of law. I'm Rusty Nixon, Max 98.3 FM News. 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

0: Classic finish last night in softball sectional action at Centennial Park. Plymouth took a heartbreaking loss to Glenn in extra innings. Came down to two freshmen. Pitcher Emma Thomas for Glenn and Kylie Waldrop having a great game for Plymouth at the plate. She hit a bullet, but Thomas made the play. The tying run is at first. Lead run at the plate. Waldrop with two outs. 2-for-3 on the day. A single and a double her last two trips. Pitch on the way. Back up the middle. Thomas has it. Throws it to first, and that'll do it. Hit hard by Waldrop, but Thomas right there for it. And it's out number three.
1: And that's the ball game.
0: What a wild finish to this one. Another classic. Thomas was our player of the game, going the distance, striking out 9 and walking just 2 to get the win in 8 innings. As Glenn moves on to the final, they'll play St. Joe on Thursday night. We'll have that one for you. Starting with our pregame at 5:30, the 6 o'clock start for the first pitch. Don't forget, tonight it is baseball action sectional at Bill Nixon Field. Plymouth takes on CMA in game number 1 of our doubleheader. And then Glenn will take on Marion in game number 2. So a doubleheader tonight, sectional baseball at Bill Nixon Field. Plymouth and CMA, Glenn and Marion, right here on Max 98.3. That's your sports check. 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Those are on YouTube at, yeah, you guessed it, Sports to the Max. I'm Rusty Nixon, Max 98.3, part of the winning team at Kankakee Valley Broadcasting.
2: 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Call with questions 574-566-2113. Markets back in play after the extended holiday weekend. Corn, beans, and Chicago wheat all trading lower. Is there peace or is there not? It sounds like we're getting close to a peace accord over there, although the U.S. and Iran traded attacks overnight. Still, though, the crude oil market would suggest that the Strait of Hormuz is going to be opened or is open, as we're down about $2.50 a barrel on oil, corn, beans, and wheat following suit. Now, hard red winter wheat, definitely looking at the crop size and trying to decide where it needs to go. And bean oil is a little bit stronger, so it's not all red to the downside. But I do think that we're running out of new news this week so far. I'm Ryan Martin.
3: 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Joining me, Arlen Suderman at Stone X. The markets liquidated yesterday. Sell-offs in corn, beans, and wheat. What would it take to get markets turned and going the other way, Arlen?
4: Flip the headlines to say that peace is not at hand in Iran, and we could easily see crude oil lead the grain and oil seed markets higher once again. Regardless, we're seeing good support for the feedstocks for the renewable, for the biofuels, as demand for biofuels is going up amid the tight supplies of fossil fuels. But otherwise, corn, soybeans, and wheat need a weather story right now in order to generate support.
3: Arlen Suderman there, and his point being, if those headlines would flip, that could change the grain and oilseed picture. 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I'm Andy Eubank, Hoosier Ag Today, Indiana's Farm Network.
5: This is a Bloomberg Money Minute. Mortgage rates rose again this week. The average rate on a 30-year fixed loan now at 6.65%, according to the Mortgage Bankers Association, the highest since last August. Long-term rates up over 0.5% since the war began. On Wall Street, hopes rising for an end to that war and a reopening of the Strait of Hormuz. Iranian media reports a draft peace deal they got a hold of that'll reopen the waterway within a month, but the White House is disputing that report, saying it's not real. Now, oil, though, still down about 4% to $90 a barrel, while stocks are mixed. The Dow up 0.5%, the Nasdaq down a small fraction, the S&P is flat. Tesla shares up 2% after upbeat new car registration data out of Europe for last month. Also, more talk about a likely merger with SpaceX. And a report from the Bank of America says millennials and Gen Zers have completely flipped where they go to meet other young people. They're spending more on gym memberships and boutique fitness classes instead of bars and restaurants. Tom Busby, Bloomberg Radio.
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11: From the Tri-County Weather Center today, sunny and 79. Tonight, clear and 53. For Friday, sunny, 79. Friday night, clear and a low of 55. And your look for Saturday, sunny and 80. To see your extended weather forecast, visit our website, max983.net.

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1: I'm Haya Pinjwani with an AP News Minute. President Trump opened the cabinet meeting mixing up U.S. military operations, saying Venezuela when he meant Iran.
2: I don't call it a war, I call it a conflict. Despite the conflict with Venezuela, who no longer has a navy, no longer has an air force, no longer has a lot of people that were leading the country into very bad places, their leadership is gone.
1: He also made a statement on midterm elections.
2: I don't care about the midterms. Look what happened last night. That was the prelude to the midterms.
1: Texas Attorney General Ken Paxton won the Republican nomination for U.S. Senate last night, easily defeating four-term incumbent Senator John Cornyn. Alabama has asked the Supreme Court to allow the use of a congressional map that helps the GOP, despite a ruling that has racial bias. More on these stories on APNews.com. I'm Haya Pinjwani, AP News.
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0: From the Tri-County Weather Center today, sunny and 79. Tonight, clear and 53. For Friday, sunny, 79. Friday night, clear and a low of 55. And your look for Saturday, sunny and 80. To see your extended weather forecast, visit our website, max983.net.

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1: I'm Haya Panjwani with an AP News Minute. President Trump says he wouldn't be comfortable with other countries taking Iran's stockpile of highly enriched uranium.
2: Would you be comfortable with Russia or China taking their stockpile of highly enriched uranium, and have they offered to do
3: that? No, I wouldn't be comfortable.
1: Some Democrats were reluctant to support a bill like SCORE that prohibits college athletes from being classified as employees from their schools. In an interview with the AP, Democratic Senator Maria Cantwell says the new bill takes a neutral stance on the issue of employment.
4: Senator Cruz and I have been very concerned about producing a bill that wasn't just about for the 1% of athletes who continue to go on and have a professional career, but that we took care of the entire ecosystem and made sure that we had opportunities for athletes to continue to have that college, collegiate experience.
1: I'm Haya Panjwani.
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0: From the Tri-County Weather Center today, sunny and 79. Tonight, clear and 53. For Friday, sunny, 79. Friday night, clear and a low of 55. And your look for Saturday, sunny and 80. To see your extended weather forecast, visit our website, max983.net.

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0: This is the TJ Show, and look at that. It's Wednesday, May 27th, 2026. You know what we haven't gotten an answer on? Whether or not Candy, who left us a message before the weekend, survived her camping trip.
2: Yeah, I've been concerned.
3: I thought I'd let you know, just in case I get eaten by a bear or something. But I love you guys, and you guys are amazing.
0: Well, here we go. The moment has arrived. Candy in Wisconsin. You had me nervous for a day there. We were playing back your message, and you said that you went camping over the weekend. How do you not immediately call us at the end of the weekend to let us know you didn't get eaten by a bear?
3: I was busy yesterday.
0: Did you actually go camping?
3: Yes, I did.
0: So, did you see a bear?
3: No.
0: Oh.
2: It saw you, though, I'll tell you that.
3: I ain't seen nothing. Actually, me and my boyfriend did a perimeter ride. Where we went into his dad's truck, and we looked for bears, and I didn't see none.
0: Well, Candy, good. Glad to hear you're safe, and glad you went camping. What was the cool thing that happened on your camping trip? Tell us the highlight.
3: I would say the coolest thing for me is watching my boyfriend bond with my children.
0: Oh, that's cool.
2: That's sweet.
3: Yes. He is teaching them how to fish, so... He left for a minute to go grab something, and the kids got up by themselves, got ready for the day, grabbed their fishing poles with them by the rivers all by themselves, and started fishing.
0: Wow. Good for them. Did they catch anything?
3: No.
0: Oh, yeah. That's what happens when you fish. That's what I hear. You never catch anything. Unless you're like a guy... Yeah, unless you know how to do it really well and, like, you're on TV, you don't know how to catch fish.
3: Well, it was a really good time. No bears. We weren't eaten. Although the kids got eaten alive by some mosquitoes, but...
2: Well, the reason why the bears didn't come for you is because they ate all the fish. That's why you didn't catch any.
0: Yeah, they were well-fed. Exactly. Did your boyfriend catch a fish?
3: No. Oh. He didn't fish very much. Yeah, he took the pole and did a little thing, but he even tells my kids he never catches fish either.
0: Oh, well, maybe they're learning from the wrong guy. Candy, so glad to hear your voice. Glad to hear you're okay.
3: I didn't even sleep in a tent.
0: You didn't? Would you stay at the hotel?
3: Like, it's like a cabin, but it's a camper.
2: Gotcha.
3: Yeah, we're glamping. We were glamping.
2: Okay.
0: Candy, you have an amazing day. Always great to hear from you.
3: You too. Thank you.
0: All right. Bye-bye.
2: Bye.
3: Bye.
0: Okay, we're done. Thank you. There's Candy. Glad she's okay.
2: Me
0: no
2: too.
0: Bear.

0: attack. And now I think we could start the day. This is the TJ Show. Here we go.
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0: This is the TJA Show. Jabo, remember last week I was telling you about how a friend of ours came over for dinner. She left her cup at our house.
1: Yes.
0: And my wife has just absorbed it into our life, and now she's using it as if it's her own.
1: Right.
0: And I felt like that was the wrong thing to do. Well, this is an interesting call we're getting here. Yes, Mrs. Lopez, what can we do for you?
2: Well, I just wanted to say a comment. I usually love the show, but I got really disappointed when I just thought it was, like, ridiculous. You're, like, talking about somebody left a cup out of your house and your wife used it? Like, come on now.
0: Yeah, why is that so ridiculous? If it was your cup, would you want me to just use it and absorb it into my cabinet?
2: But it just was ridiculous. Like, I was like, why are you talking about that? Like, that's something that's silly. And then the other thing I was going to tell you about is the donut. Like, you got really mad about the donut. About the other lady getting a shot. Like, what matter? What does it matter what kind of donut it was?
0: Oh, so Heather shared that she was going to get a B12 shot in her building because, you know, sometimes they do that and they give you an incentive. And in this case, it was a free donut. She said she was going to get the shot just to get the donut. Now, why was that off?
2: Because you made a big deal about what kind of donut it is. Like, who cares what kind of donut it is?
0: Well, if you're going to take a shot, have you ever had a shot before?
2: Yes, I have here.
0: They hurt. Like, it better be a good donut. That was my point.
2: Okay, well, I just wanted to let you know, I just thought it was ridiculous, and I just got a little disappointed, because I really like your show, and you guys make me laugh and everything, but when you talked about those two things, I was like, oh no, I just can't do it, I'm going to have to switch channels.
0: Well, Mrs. Lopez, I'm sorry.
2: I didn't expect you guys to answer, I was just going to leave a nice message.
0: Uh-huh. Now, Mrs. Lopez, the question everyone wants to know, we need a drum roll for this. Have we lost you as a listener because I tried to return the cup to our friend?
2: No, you haven't lost me as a listener.
0: Oh, what a wonderful day. Mrs. Lopez is back in town. Hey now. Question, don't be offended by this. Were you having a tough day today?
2: Not at all. I woke up and I was privileged to wake up and I just love it.
1: Same.
2: Yeah, and I thought about calling the other day, but I was like, what is this guy talking about? A cup for?
0: You know, we try to hit the outrageous topics that are on fire in our world, and that was one of them.
1: Yeah, and some people are annoyed, like you, Mrs. Lopez, and other people were like, yeah, actually, I've left things in people's houses, and I want them back.
3: We get a lot of calls about that.
1: Yeah, people were late.
0: Well, and you're one of them now. Look at that. That's an inception moment. Yeah, that's
1: you're
0: pretty cool.
1: You're a part of it now,
0: you know,
1: forever.
0: Like the lady, I think her name was Amy. She goes to her friend's pool, and she's been taking her sunglasses and stealing them as if they're her own. Just
1: her friend didn't take them. She left them, and her friend doesn't return them.
0: Maybe this is the lady who has the pool.
2: Yes, I did hear that.
0: Are you the lady, Mrs. Lopez, the one who's stealing the sunglasses?
2: No, I'm not.
0: Okay, good.
2: No.
0: I got to check on you and make sure. Well, listen, Mrs. Lopez, here's the reality in all seriousness. So we try to do the best we can, and we hope that people enjoy enough that they keep coming back, and it sounds like you are. So that's good news.
2: Okay. Well, thank you for taking my call.
1: Yep. Thank you for calling.
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1: As a high school student athlete, it makes a difference when the stands are filled with cheering fans. I'm Reed Robinson from New Prairie High School.
2: And I'm Autumn Reif from North White High School. 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

0: 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This is the TJ Show. Our news, it sounds different around here. Kenny reads through every story he can find, and then he brings us the most interesting ones. What do you have for us, Kenny?
1: Toy Story 5 debuts in theaters June 19th.
0: I'm a little excited about this. How are you feeling, Toy Story 5 meter?
2: Oh, I'm like major excited about this.
0: Yeah, I can't wait.
3: Me too.
1: It's been a long time since we've had a Toy Story movie, and we're learning about some recent cameo announcements. First off, the one and only Bad Bunny is going to have a role in Toy Story 5. From what I understand, he'll be voicing a toy called Pizza with Sunglasses.
0: Love it.
2: That's funny. That's great.
0: Okay, who else?
1: Alan Cumming. You may remember him from Cabaret. He played Nightcrawler in X-Men 2.
0: I saw him on Broadway. He was amazing.
1: He's a fantastic actor. He's the host of The Traitors, which is a reality competition show. It's very popular right now. He's going to be playing the playtime alter ego of Woody and Jesse's horse, Bullseye. So this is like an evil version of Bullseye, the horse that Woody rides around on.
0: Oh, yeah.
1: Usually, Bullseye doesn't talk, but I guess in this alter ego version, Alan Cumming will play the evil voice of Bullseye.
0: Looking forward to it. What else do you have, Kenny?
1: Well, another Hollywood news. A lot of attention being paid to this story about Russell Crowe in Paris.
0: I keep seeing this. Have you seen this on your feed?
2: Yeah, I've seen it.
0: These autograph seekers, they go to whatever hotel these celebrities are in, and he just came out and just pretty much yelled at them and said, if you move in on me, it's done.
2: He disciplined them.
0: Yeah.
2: He put them in their place before they started acting crazy.
0: But you know what was great? He had a coffee stain on his mustache, and he had a big stain across his shirt. He didn't care at all, and I was like, you got to respect that.
1: Yeah, well, he cares about what he cares about, and he was happy to give autographs, but he wanted to make sure that everybody was on their best behavior. So he essentially said to him, stay where you are. Don't bleep and push in on me. I'll come to you, give everyone space. He followed it up with his policy, as soon as someone comes up on me, as soon as someone's a jerk, I'm gone.
0: Clear boundaries.
2: That's fair.
1: Clear boundaries. It appears he was not only concerned about, you know, people jumping up on him, but also he wanted a clear path for hotel guests to get in and out of the hotel. And as a matter of fact, after all of this attention was paid to this video, he tweeted out yesterday.
0: Well, by the way, it's ironic because he's trying to do a nice thing, thinking about other people and creating boundaries so that he doesn't get clobbered. He's willing to sign the autographs.
2: Yes.
0: And every news story is, look at what a jerk he is, which is ironic because he was trying to do the opposite.
2: Well, that's the thing is once you start putting boundaries up to people who don't put boundaries up in their own lives, they think that boundaries are rude or you're being a jerk. And it's like, no, he's being respectful to others. He knows that this is causing a lot of attention and a lot of distraction and doesn't want it to harm other people.
0: Yeah, I thought, I mean, he said it in a very firm, mean
1: forceful
0: way.
1: He was stern.
2: Firm and fair.
0: I like the heart behind it.
1: Well, he updated everybody yesterday saying everybody got their autograph and selfie and the passage to the hotel was kept free for guests and I still got to the airport on time. It appears the
0: only one won.
2: Everyone's happy.
1: The only thing he refused to do is one of the autograph seekers asked him to sign a picture Maximus, his character from Gladiator. And he's
2: I'm not doing that.
1: I'm not doing that.
0: We might have to watch a Russell Crowe movie today.
1: Oh, he's a talented actor for
0: Kenny,
1: sure.
0: Thanks for keeping us somewhat informed.
1: That's what's happening.

0: TJ Show. You know what I'm doing today, J-Bo?
1: What are you doing today, TJ?
0: I'm going to the barber shop. And do you know how I know that?
1: How do you know that?
0: Because
1: did
0: I've
1: you
0: gotten
1: make an appointment?
0: Well, I've gotten about 10 text messages telling me that I have an appointment.
1: Yeah.
0: And I thought, do they not trust me that I'm going to show up at their barbershop? I made the appointment.
1: It's not a personal thing.
0: I put it, yeah, but how many texts do they send you to remind you of all these appointments we have? I've gotten more appointment texts than I've ever received in my life. And so today, my goal is to interview my barber and ask him if he trusts me enough to know that I was going to show up for the appointment. So I'm going to get back to you on that one.
1: Don't give your barber a hard time because it's not him physically send those things out. It's just an automated.
0: Yeah. Well, they got to back off the automation a little bit. They're flooding. I got 167 unread messages because of that kind of stuff.
1: Well, maybe that's the reason why they keep sending text messages, because you have 167 unread text messages, which means you might miss their text.
0: Yeah, maybe I'm not the only one.
1: That's right.
0: Who has no way of keeping up, is drowning in text messages. What's happening in your world today, J-Bo? I'm going to get a mohawk, by the way. Go ahead. No, I'm not. I'm not going to get a mohawk.
1: You should get a mohawk. That'd be kind of cool.
0: No, I'm not going to do
1: that. I went to my favorite chicken place, not Chick-fil-A. This one has chicken strips and this nice Texas toast and a zesty sauce. I'm not going to say their name because I'm about to bash them a little bit. And so I decided to pay with cash.
0: Mm-hmm.
1: And I think my total was like $13.57. 58 cents. And I had 57 cents. And I asked the person at the drive-thru, ooh, do you have like an extra penny laying around?
0: Mm.
1: And she looked at me and she goes, well, like, no, because we don't take pennies anymore because they kind of don't exist.
2: I mean,
1: because they stopped printing or maybe and I looked at her and I said, ha ha, they exist to me. And I happened to find a penny at the perfect time, and I gave her the exact change. And I paid her in pennies. Well, I gave her dollars too. But I thought to myself, like, I'm not going to not pay for this with my little pennies because you don't take pennies.
2: Right.
0: There's a penny shortage, apparently. One of my favorite grocery stores, there's a big sign on the door, if you have pennies, bring them in. And so I went to the front desk, because I do, and I said, what are you going to give me for the pennies? And they said, the same amount of money. I said, really?
1: You know how that works.
0: I said, you need pennies. I got pennies. What if we go 2-for-1 here? What do you think?
1: Yeah. Yeah.
0: So, yeah, the pennies, one day we're all going to be on cards, probably hand scans.
1: Yeah, I'm not signing up for that.
0: I'm going to enjoy every moment of the pennies that I possibly can.
1: Me too, and I gave it to her. She took it, and I got my food.
0: Good for you. I love that. Candy, what's happening in your world today?
3: I have another fun fact for you.
0: Oh, good.
3: I was reminded of this. Do you guys have any idea why pirates wear eye patches?
0: No.
3: It has nothing to do with their eyes, like, missing or anything like that. It has to do with the way the light works with your eyes. Have you ever walked from outside on a bright sunny day to inside and you have trouble seeing inside?
1: Yeah, your eyes have to adjust.
3: So that's why the pirates had eye patches, because they'd be on the deck in the sunshine. They'd have to go below deck for rum or cannonballs or whatever. They would switch the eye patch to the other eye so they could see in the dark.
0: Yeah, that sounds like a terrible way to live.
3: Yeah, well, I mean,
0: constantly just using one eye.
1: That's smart,
3: how you had to figure it out back in the day.
0: Yeah. Yeah. All right, Kenny, thank you for that. I didn't know that, but I'm glad I know it now.
2: I just thought a lot of pirates didn't have eyes.
0: This is the TJ Show.

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1: I'm Haya Panjwani with an AP News Minute. During a cabinet meeting, President Trump said Iran is intent on making a deal to end the war.
2: They're negotiating on fumes, but we'll see what happens. Maybe we have to go back and finish it. Maybe we don't.
1: Secretary of State Marco Rubio said the Trump administration cannot and will not allow any cases of Ebola to enter the United States amid an ongoing outbreak overseas. Shortly before that, the Trump administration announced that it will send Americans exposed to Ebola to Kenya.
3: The quarantine and treatment center being set up will be designed for Ebola patients who need to get out of the Democratic Republic of the Congo, where health officials report nearly 1,000 suspected cases and at least 220 suspected deaths, and receive care quickly, said the official who requested anonymity. The person said the plan would help patients avoid an hours-long medical evacuation to the U.S. It's unclear if the Kenyan government has approved the plan. I'm Julie Walker.
1: I'm Haya Panjwani.
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0: From the Tri-County Weather Center today, sunny and 79. Tonight, clear and 53. For Friday, sunny, 79. Friday night, clear and a low of 55. And your look for Saturday, sunny and 80. 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

0: 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Thanks for listening. This is the TJ Show, and yeah, there's a reason why we have to do this segment. My dog, Luna, she's a senior puppy now, but way back in the day, my wife, Jess, would leave the house, turn the radio on, thought, oh, it'll keep her company. She'll hear Dada's voice. Turns out, put her to sleep. She was so bored with our show, and it was because we were only talking about human-related issues. Mm-hmm. So we switched that up real fast. We started featuring the biggest stories and animal headlines. We called it Luna's Animal Tales. She never falls asleep by the radio. And other pets love this too. And even humans.
1: Yep.
0: They enjoy Luna's Animal Tales. Let's start here. A 9-month-old dog, Hazel, had been surrendered by two previous owners. A third person. And by the way, this dog was going to be put down. A third person comes along, adopts the dog just in time, wound up biting the owner in the middle of the night because the house was on fire.
1: That's the only time I want to get bit by a dog.
0: The adoption center said, without a doubt, this owner saved her life. And now it looks like Hazel has returned the favor, so that's pretty cool.
1: That's awesome.
0: This is an interesting story. An owl flew into a concrete mixer. Not a good place to go. Somebody called in and reported it. A nonprofit came to the rescue. Unfortunately, the owl's right wing got all messed up, so they were able to actually do a surgery that replaced the wings one at a time. They did 11 of them.
1: That's impressive. Feathers.
0: The feathers. Yeah, they don't have 11 wings. That's right. They repaired the right wing.
1: That. I don't know what owls are doing.
0: Individual feathers. It was a very tedious surgery, but the key was they had to make it so it can silently fly. Apparently, if it's not silent while it flies, it puts the owl in a big risk, and it probably won't survive out in the wild. So they tested it all out after the surgery. It was able to fly up to a high perch, and it went off on its merry way, totally silent. So congratulations to that owl, and glad someone said something. And then there's this show, Dutton Ranch. It's a spinoff of the Yellowstone. Apparently, there's a big problem on the set. They have a whole lot of rattlesnakes, so they got to hire people to come in and get rid of the rattlesnakes.
1: Yeah, that's a huge problem.
0: 3,400 rattlesnakes were caught during the shooting of this film, show, whatever it is. Would you want to work in those conditions?
1: No, I would not. No. Yeah. I need to talk to my agent. I would be so upset.
0: Experts were brought in to make sure that the rattlesnakes don't pose a threat to the cast and the crew, and it sounds like everything went okay. They had literally 6 of them on set at any point, the snake wranglers. So that's an interesting job.
1: Yeah, that's scary.
0: I didn't know that we needed that. They just pick them up and put them somewhere far away. No, just get them out of here. Truck them out. And this doesn't normally happen. We have late breaking news in Luna's Animal Tales. J-Bo, I go to you on the scene.
1: I thought this was really cute. Two bears were caught on a Ring doorbell, ringing the doorbell with their nose. Thankfully, nobody was home.
0: Of course they were ringing the bell with it, because bears are the most hilarious animals in the wild. Thank you for that late breaking report.
1: You're welcome.
0: These are Luna's Animal Tales, the biggest stories and animal headlines. Thank you for turning your radio on today.

0: 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Hey, John, driving from North Carolina to Indiana, what can we do for you today?
1: We're driving, and I made the comment to my kids that we're going to raw dog this road trip. No iPhones, no GPS. We're just going to listen to local radio stations. And we flipped to this a couple seconds ago, and his comment was, we ought to call them. And I said, we got nothing else to do. This is how we used to do it.
0: Look at this, John. So you're teaching him how to use the radio, and what a cool little magical device it is.
1: That's right.
2: And no GPS. I'm more impressed by that.
0: Wait a minute. I must have missed that. You're not using GPS to get to where you're going?
1: No, I mean, I'm 43 years old. I've done this drive for 20-some years. I've figured it out by now.
2: But how about construction? The detours? Yeah. What are you going
1: to
2: do?
1: Hey, we're raw dogging it. We might have to get in some road construction here and there.
0: Wow.
1: May have to find our own detour.
0: You know, you probably shouldn't say it too loudly that you know how to get places without GPS. They might kidnap you and sample your blood and, like, you know, everyone's relying on the computers. You're a rare breed.
2: Mm-hmm.
1: Oh, I know. Believe me, I work in tech. I'm fully aware of all this stuff we do with your data.
0: Wait, are you building the robots?
1: Pretty much. The killer ones, but yeah.
2: Oh, my goodness.
0: No, but wait, isn't this funny? The tech guys are the ones who are trying to distance themselves from the tech. We keep hearing that story over and over again.
1: Yeah, I would say it's probably not that grand of a thing. This was just I think my kids needed a break from electronics, to be honest.
0: Well, wait a minute. You tech guys, I don't know.
2: You're going to downplay it now. Yeah. Like, wait a minute. Can't talk about this.
0: Yeah, no, I mean, you always hear it when the tech guys are being interviewed. They're always like, no, it's not that big of a deal. That's like what you're trained to do.
1: Yeah, I do think it is a big deal, to be honest. And I think we do need a break from them.
0: Okay, good. Well, there you go. Tech guy has spoken. Well, what's your son's name?
1: It's Johnny.
0: Oh, awesome. All right, yeah, we'll talk to Johnny. Put him on the phone.
1: All right, here he is.
3: Hi.
0: Johnny.
2: What up, Johnny?
0: You're 10 years old, and you're getting exposed to the radio because it sounds like you got the coolest dad. What do you think?
3: It's cool.
0: Right? You never know what you're going to get.
4: We're getting ready to go through a tunnel.
3: We're getting ready to go through a tunnel. We're probably going to lose you for like 45 seconds.
0: No, not a tunnel.
5: Radio's worse than
2: it.
0: Unbelievable. Well, Johnny, listen, we'll wrap this up quickly, but it sounds like you have a really cool dad.
3: Yes.
0: That's awesome.
2: That's great, man.
0: And you know what?
5: The tunnel.
2: There he goes.
5: The tunnel.
0: No.
5: Stay out of the tunnel.
2: Oh, yeah.
3: I got wolf through the tunnel. I lost you.
0: Oh, that was it? That was it? Okay.
2: No big deal.
0: That was pretty good. Oh, wow. I thought it'd be much more dramatic. I started doing the Arnold voice and everything.
2: Yeah, we cried a little bit over here.
0: Yeah. Johnny, thanks for checking out the show. Great idea to call in. It's been a pleasure talking to you guys.
3: Okay, thank you.
2: All right. Take care.
0: Yeah, put your dad on the phone.
2: Trip.
0: Yeah, real quick.
1: Hey there.
0: John, you made our day.
1: Thank you. You made our day.
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0: This is the TJ Show, our news. It sounds different around here. Kenny reads through every story he can find, and then he brings us the most interesting ones. Kenny, what's happening on the planet today?
1: Waymo, the self-driving robo-taxi company, has announced a temporary pause on its vehicles from operating on U.S. freeways. They appear to have a problem. Several incidents reported. These vehicles are driving into floodwaters for some reason.
2: Dummies.
0: Let's enjoy this time while the robots still look stupid, because at some point they're going to be holding us onto the ground and dominating us, but they're still a little dumb, so I feel good about that.
2: And with them being EV, I'm sure like they're shorting out.
1: Yeah, I think there's major damage being done to these vehicles. There's also a lot of cost to remove them from the area where they are, but there were some incidences in San Antonio and Atlanta where you had a highway that had some flooding, like in a gully, and it appears the vehicle doesn't know that it's water in front of it. It just sees a flat surface. It assumes it's a road that it could just drive on. It winds up getting stuck. So to be safe, Waymo says they're going to put a pause on this while they try to figure that out. That's not the only thing they're dealing with, because starting this summer, California says it's planning to start issuing tickets to these robo-taxis when they commit traffic infractions.
2: Well, I'm glad they're putting a pause on it, because people take these things.
0: Yeah.
2: And that's scary. Can you imagine it's driving into water and you can't get out?
0: Your shoes are getting wet.
2: Oh, forget the shoes getting wet.
0: Yeah.
2: I want to be able to breathe.
0: For any sneaker collectors, say goodbye to those Jordans.
1: But, and I should note that these instances where the vehicles drove into floodwaters, the vehicles were thankfully unoccupied at the time.
0: Oh, okay.
2: That's good.
0: Kenny, what else do you have?
1: Well, we had a sweep in the Eastern Conference Finals of the NBA playoffs, and now we have a sweep in the Western Conference Finals of the NHL playoffs. The Las Vegas Golden Knights have eliminated the Colorado Avalanche in the Western Conference Finals, completing a clean sweep with a 2-1 victory last night.
2: The Colorado Avalanche play in Ball Arena, and that was in Denver a few days back, and you can take a tour of the arena, and I thought it'd be really cool to go check out like the locker room for the Denver Nuggets, which is like the basketball team there. And when I called to schedule a tour, they're like, well, we're in the playoffs right now with hockey, and so we're not doing any tours. If I call them back now, though, I could probably get a tour.
0: Got a lot of free time.
2: Yeah.
0: That place should be empty.
2: Yeah, those books are open.
1: In the Eastern Conference Final for the NHL.
0: No offense.
2: Right.
0: To Colorado.
2: Sorry for your loss.
0: She wanted to see the place.
1: Montreal Canadiens are hosting the Carolina Hurricanes in the Eastern Conference Final for the NHL. Carolina has a 2-1 lead in that series. That game is tonight. Also last night in the NBA playoffs, OKC defeated the Spurs 127-114. Shai Gilgeous-Alexander had 32 points, and they managed to keep Victor Wembanyama to under 20. So that's a 3-2 lead for OKC, and Game 6 is tomorrow night in San Antonio.
0: Jay, but what were you saying about the repeat game?
2: Oh, if the Spurs win this and they move on to the NBA Finals, then it will take on the Knicks. The last time the Spurs and the Knicks met in the Finals was in 1999. The Spurs beat the Knicks.
0: Isn't that weird that it would time out like that again?
2: Yeah,
1: the last time the Knicks were in the Finals was 1999, and they played the Spurs, which they had a dynasty back then.
0: Well, let's see what they do this year. Pretty interesting.
1: Yeah.
0: Kenny, thanks for keeping us somewhat informed.
1: That's what's happening.

0: 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Well, listen, we hear a lot of people saying nice things about the show, and when a complaint comes in, I think it's only fair that we play the complaint.
1: That's fair.
0: This is a voicemail we got.
2: Hey, TJ Show, this is a message for Kelly. You're giving sports finals and everything, but you don't do the WNBA. You don't get the women's sports. Let's get it together, guys.
0: Kenny's...
1: How about those WNBA stats?
3: We talk about the WNBA.
1: No, we need more.
3: But, I mean, we're not
1: the
3: a sports
1: just
3: show.
1: Started. Yeah, we're not. We're talking about hockey and finals and NBA finals. And we know the Knicks swept the Cavaliers and the 76ers because you're a Knicks fan. So it's a little biased in your reporting. That's
0: so
1: all.
0: So yesterday on the show, you did talk about the Knicks.
3: Yeah, we talked about the Thunder and Spurs today.
0: Yeah. Has there been any talk of women's sports?
3: Well, here... If we're not a sports show, then I have to pick and choose selectively what to report on. When the fall comes around and the WNBA are in the playoffs, you know I'll be talking about the WNBA games when they're in the playoffs. It's just too early in the season.
1: I'm a WNBA fan. I'm just giving Kenny a hard time. That is true.
0: I don't know. It sounds to me like you're getting married when? Next year? Maybe
3: next February.
0: Your fiance wants to think about who she's marrying.
3: Come on.
0: The guy who's just accidentally eliminating women's sports results.
3: All right, well, starting tomorrow, I will give you every game in the WNBA. I'm sure you're going to love that, TJ.
0: I'm sure. Yeah, I will. I have three.
3: And we'll do the Women's Soccer League.
1: Oh,
3: and,
1: love that. Thank you, please.
3: We'll just cover all women's sports. There's a new Women's Baseball League starting
0: up.
3: You're
0: going
3: to know everything you need to know about all of those things.
1: First time we're hearing about the Women's Baseball League.
0: Yeah, I didn't even know there was one. And that's
3: that.
0: Your
3: when
0: fault.
3: It was announced.
0: I should know that there's a Women's Baseball League coming, and I'm blaming that on you.
1: You
3: want to look at the show log? We talked about the Women's
0: Baseball
3: League.
0: Oh, did we?
3: Yes, we did.
0: Okay, well, I have three daughters, so this matters to me, Kenny. And well, I have a wife that I love very much.
1: Representation matters, Kenny.
3: I appreciate the criticism. I do try my best to be as fair as possible.
0: Just not yesterday or today.
3: Again.
1: Or all week. Or the next
0: last week.
1: Right.
0: Last week was a little light, too. Uh-huh.
3: I'm not reporting on the NBA regular season every day. It's only when it gets to the playoffs and it gets down to the wire.
1: That's
3: this
1: true.
3: Is when the whole nation is captivated by it.
0: Only
3: this
0: wants
3: stuff.
0: To feature the winners.
3: TJ, hey, if you want to talk about how we do the show and the news and what I include and what I don't, I'm open to your suggestions.
0: All the hard topics. In the news. Just add this to the list.
3: All right, TJ. Well, you tell me what you want me to do, and I'll do it. I'm a good soldier.
0: Yeah. How do you feel? Are you doing okay?
1: You know what I have found, though? I've been watching a lot of, women's soccer, and when there's, a male announcer, I tend to get super mad when he says anything critical about any of the players. Like, he'll say something like so benign, like Trinity Robinson's not playing at her best. I'm like, you keep your wife's name out of your mouth. How dare you? What are you doing his job? But I find that the men just annoy me so much.
3: Just add me to the list, I guess.
0: Well, in all fairness to Kenny, I have heard you cover those many times, and I think we do them more than your average show. And on top of that, didn't we interview Ace? Remember?
1: Yes, from the Harlem Globetrotters.
0: From the Harlem Globetrotters.
1: Yep.
0: So, I'm with you, Kenny.
1: You happen to be a woman. That's the reason why he pointed that out. That's why.
0: Right. You only feature hot women, is that right?
3: That's not true.
0: Okay, I just wanted to double check that.
1: So.
0: This is the TJ Show.

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1: I'm Haya Pinjwani with an AP News Minute. Authorities say another worker hurt in a Washington Mills tank failure has died. That brings the presumed death toll to 11. Authorities also said there was no hope of finding more survivors of the tank explosion at Nippon Dynawave Packaging Company in Longview. Dr. Craig Spencer, a public health professor and emergency medicine doctor at Brown University, who survived Ebola in 2014, says he doesn't expect the facility in Kenya to provide the same quality of care that dedicated facilities in the United States do.
2: My nightmare scenario is we send people from the public health service who can't say no to a deployment to a place to take care of patients without the right skills or tools. They get sick, and then they are essentially stuck in Kenya in a treatment facility, as opposed to coming back to the United States, where we have 13 specialized hospitals that the American taxpayer has funded over the past decade to do exactly this.
1: I'm Haya Pinjwani.
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0: From the Tri-County Weather Center today, sunny and 79. Tonight, clear and 53. For Friday, sunny, 79. Friday night, clear and a low of 55. And your look for Saturday, sunny and 80. 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

0: 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You can hear us afternoons on Max 98.3. This is the TJ Show. I don't know how this has happened. It's not like I planned this, but we've kind of become the show that's warning about the robot takeover. I feel like we're in a movie sometimes.
1: Yeah, same.
0: And I saw something, so I feel like I need to say something. I was at a favorite grocery store of mine, and you know it's the one that has Marty the Robot. There are a number of these around the nation. This is a robot that patrols the aisles. It's got big googly eyes.
1: Right.
0: And I've been saying for a minute, because this thing's been around for years, this is the start of the problem. Now, it hasn't done anything to hurt anyone, as far as I know, so it seems like it's a very slow boil. But I predicted that this guy would be a problem, this

0: body is a problem on the job for this particular worker, because that wasn't the first time he got in the way. Yeah. He's done this before.
1: Yep.
0: Are we okay with the fact that we're now talking to robots as if they're other living things that are in our workspace? I think we've got a problem. Are we going to pull the plug at some point? When does it go too far?
1: I don't know, but I know there's some companies who are already regretting jumping into the whole AI robot, you know, as far as having them as workers, because a lot of their companies falling apart. Like, they can't seem to keep up.
0: Yeah, no, it's a big problem. And by the way, I haven't even brought up this in a little while. My kids, when they see Marty, who, by the way, has been around for like 6 years or so, probably more, they've grown up with Marty.
1: Mm-hmm.
0: When they see him, they give the robot a hug, and it's totally normal.
1: I'm gonna need you to regulate that.
0: Well, I try to, but they're
1: get
0: like,
1: on that.
0: But then my wife's like, "Man, what's the big deal?"
1: I'm
0: like,
1: "It's a big deal.
0: It's a big deal. Why are they feeling this affection?" And also, more evidence that this is bad. They like that movie, The Wild Robot, where the robot is in the wild and becomes one with the animals.
1: Mm-hmm.
0: They didn't think it was propaganda like I did. There's a different generation coming up that's accepting the robot takeover, and it's not great.
1: We know it's propaganda because we grew up with Terminator, and the robots were really bad. Now, kids are watching these movies, and the robots are friendly, and they're nice.
0: Right, our robots told us the truth, man.
2: C-3PO was always friendly. And also, I've only ever heard the propaganda take from you and J-Bo. I don't think anybody else has made that claim.
0: Well, we know what's up.
2: Wild robot.
1: We do.
0: We know what's up.
1: We know what's up.
0: You're
1: going
0: to tell me you're watching The Wild Robot? You don't think that's propaganda?
2: It's a cute movie. It's an animated movie.
1: Yeah. See, it always starts off like that.
0: He's going to be one of the first to be taken out.
1: That's right.
2: Fine.
0: Right there.
2: I'll be friends
1: because
2: with the
1: robot. Because you're going to trust him, and they're going to take you out in your sleep.
0: This is The TJ Show, another happy day in paradise.
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0: The TJ Show. You know, this sort of connects to what we were just talking about. The New York Times reporting that there is at least one job that AI is not killing. A lot of concern about, you know, what jobs are all these AI bots, what are they going to replace, what jobs are going to be left. They're saying there is a desperate need for cybersecurity. They can't fill these jobs fast enough. The need for these cybersecurity experts seems to be that these companies, the big companies, are so panicked by the potential hacking power of AI models, they need help fighting it. One example, Anthropic has claimed its Mythos model is so powerful it can't be made publicly available because it poses unprecedented cybersecurity risks. Does that make you feel a little weird? That they're like, hey, we got this big problem. It's going faster than we can control. We need a person to help us, but these computers are outsmarting the people.
1: But they're creating the problem.
0: They're creating the problem. They're not stopping it.
1: Yeah.
2: It's like a snake eating itself. You know
1: exactly.
2: What I mean?
1: Like, it's like you are the problem. Look at yourself. Have you gone to therapy? Do some self-reflection. Like, what is happening here?
3: I will say it's a little different, though, because at least Anthropic is not making it publicly available, where I feel like some of these other AI companies would have just pushed it out there without thinking about the potential risks.
0: Oh, well, they're so nice.
3: Well, I feel you know, right. Some of these, benefit of the doubt on that one.
0: I think some of these tech guys, they could use a little therapy just to talk
2: That's
0: things out.
2: Because
0: some of them, I don't know if they know what a feeling is based on some of these interviews that I've seen. Two possible reasons being cited for this need. They are ramping up on people to fortify their defenses before the what they call cyber apocalypse hits, whatever that is. And by the way, I have my own theory on that. My theory on the cyber apocalypse, and I'm warming up for Thanksgiving dinner.
1: We got
0: some time.
1: Go ahead and warm up.
0: But I do feel like there's a possibility there could be a global hack at some point where everything that has been in writing over however many years will become publicly available and searchable in these databases. Just like we're seeing right now with some of these big entities, all of a sudden floods of emails coming out. I wonder what would happen if that happened for everyone, like you, me. What does that mean? Even, you know, I mean, hopefully you're not writing anything that's wrong, but even your personal information.
2: Well,
0: going
2: like
0: out
2: go
0: there.
2: Into a database and be like, TJ's emails.
0: Yeah, or like how many times
2: and then it'll just pop up.
0: Has TJ emailed about Heather?
2: Yeah,
0: you know, or whatever.
2: Actually, I would like
1: well,
2: to know
1: let
2: that.
1: Me get ahead of this. I'm sorry for the things I said when I was hungry, the things I said about you. You were annoying and need to be talked about. And I talked to my therapist about you, so I'm sorry. I'm getting ahead of it now, all right? Deal with whatever comes out about you that I wrote about you.
0: You know what? I think if more people can just admit they were just hungry,
1: yeah.
0: A lot of
1: and I was annoyed.
0: Issues
1: I was
0: would
1: annoyed,
0: be forgiven.
1: Okay.
0: And I do wonder, so let's say they do fill the cybersecurity roles, then at what point do those people become obsolete because the computers have out-hustled them?
1: Well, no, they're going to make AI even stronger, right? Because they're eating itself.
0: Right, so they'll help build it up.
1: Exactly.
0: There's a whole other issue there.
2: I feel like we're done with the internet. We need to wipe the entire thing clean and start over again.
1: Yeah.
0: You know what I just bought? A rubber stamper. You hear this? That's an actual rubber stamper.
1: Yeah, where'd you buy it on?
0: Amazon.
1: Exactly. You see?
0: I'm going analog,
1: yo.
0: I'm going analog.

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0: This is the TJ Show, our news. It sounds different around here. Kenny reads through every story he can find, and then he brings us the most interesting ones. Kenny, what's happening on the planet today?
1: NASA gave some recent updates on its plans to build a permanent base on the South Pole of the Moon.
0: Yeah, It's interesting to me.
2: Okay.
0: It seems like a whole lot of space to deal with, and we've got enough issues. You know how they make those lists if you're good with your time and you're disciplined? Like, oh, I have to get this done?
3: To-do lists and priorities.
0: Yeah, can we prioritize Earth and get it right? And then we have the discussion of, like, oh, yeah, should we see what's out there?
2: Yeah, they should work on that.
4: I'm also worried about us messing with the moon. Like, I'm not a scientist or anything, but, like, doesn't the moon control, like, gravitational pull and the tides? I'm worried.
0: Well, that's a whole other issue. Yeah, it's not like are we really moon experts? And could too much weight weigh it down just a millimeter?
4: Right.
0: And does that affect the oceans?
4: You ever see that Jim Carrey movie where he plays God or something like that?
0: Bruce Almighty.
4: Yes, and he pulls the moon closer because he wants to make a romantic thing for Jennifer Aniston, and then there's like tsunamis all over the world.
0: Right.
4: Like, I'm worried about that.
0: And you might say, well, that's just a movie, but how many just movies have actually become our reality?
2: And have we asked the moon what it wants?
4: Thank you, Jay.
2: Does the moon want this?
0: Well,
4: consideration.
0: I saw a story, I don't know if it's fake, but they're putting collars on dogs that can help you better understand your animals. Sounds like a scam to me, but if we could do that for the moon, that would get us some answers.
2: I don't know what it wants.
0: All right, we got a lot of work to do.
1: Well, I didn't realize just how expansive this would be, but they say they eventually want this base to be hundreds of square miles, comparable in size to a major city like New York or Los Angeles.
2: Come on.
0: Yeah, I don't like it.
2: And then you got some states that can't even cover up potholes.
0: Like, right.
1: Like, a lot of craters on the moon.
4: Exactly.
0: Yeah, like, I would even argue, take the billions of dollars they're thinking about spending on the moon and just fix one problem, the pothole issue.
2: Yes.
0: That would make a lot of people happy. They probably wouldn't be as grumpy. And how many world problems would that solve?
2: And then we can evolve from there.
0: Yes.
2: You know, the next problem and the next problem.
0: Glad we're all on the same page.
1: But I'll skip ahead. By 2032 and beyond, there's hope that a permanent human habitat would be established on the moon.
2: All right.
0: Well,
2: the questions no one asking is, but why?
0: Yeah,
2: why do we want it?
0: It's weird. I think it's pride, human pride.
1: Well, it has to do with the eventual mission to the Mars, but you can ask the same question, why do we want to go to Mars?
2: Mm-hmm.
1: But the moon base is a setup for the eventual trip to Mars, from what I understand.
0: Okay, so yeah, you make it to outer space, but then you've got all this other space. There's like a lot out there from what I hear.
2: Yeah, there's
1: infinite,
2: a lot.
1: I heard.
0: Kenny, thank you for keeping us somewhat informed.
1: That's what's happening.
0: And maybe we'll get our priority list in order after this. By the way, if you only catch a tiny portion of our show, you can always hear a whole lot more of it. You just search for The TJ Show wherever you listen to podcasts, and we'll pop up right there. But first and foremost, thank you for turning your radio on today. 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
1: What's up, TJ?
0: You're a furniture builder.
1: No, I read directions and I put things together.
0: But you had a visitor.
1: I did. So, you know, a lot of these things you put together come with screws and they all come in like different baggies. And I'm putting my hand through a bag trying to get some screws out. And it makes that sound. It's like this.
0: Yeah, like a crinkling bag.
1: Yeah. So my dog Skye comes running from the other side of the house over to where I'm sitting. And she's looking for something. And I look at her and I'm like, what are you looking at? And she's trying to dodge me and she keeps following my hand and the noise. And I finally go, oh, you must be confusing this for a treat.
0: Yep,
1: this
0: there it is.
1: This is not a treat, Skye.
0: Yep, the bag crinkle. It'll get him every time.
1: Yes. And because I said the word treat, she got even more excited. And I'm like, oh my gosh, so I totally screwed up.
0: You're like, no, it's not a treat. But then she hears treat and that's all she hears.
1: Yeah, that's all she hears. So I literally had to throw some screws in my hand and give them, like, not feed them to her, but I put them in my hand and I allowed her to sniff them. And she looked so disappointed. She looked like somebody took her puppies from her. She was so sad.
0: Because our dogs constantly want something from us. It's never enough.
1: Always.
0: We feed them. How many times a day does she get fed?
1: Once.
0: Yeah, that's enough. And they constantly want more. And
1: I mean, people, if I only got fed once a day, I wouldn't think it was enough.
2: But I'd be unhappy.
0: They're never not hungry. And I think mostly, like, why was she not hanging out with you before the bag crinkle? Because
1: exactly.
0: She doesn't care about you unless you might have food.
1: Yeah, dogs are bottomless pits.
0: Yeah, yeah, they don't care about our feelings. Heather, I know you disagree.
2: Yeah, my dog loves me unconditionally.
0: Yeah. Mm-hmm. Well,
2: I'd be very upset if I left her, yeah.
0: You don't think it's just food related?
2: No.
1: Okay. I'm pretty sure. It's both. It's love and food related because later on I went into the kitchen and I was preparing something for dinner for me, my husband, Archie, and I feel something staring at me. You know you can feel somebody staring at you?
0: Mm-hmm.
1: And I look over my right shoulder and she's hanging out in the doorway, peeking around the corner.
0: Right. Doesn't even want to fully commit to coming in.
1: Right.
0: Needs to make sure there's food
1: first.
0: Well,
1: she knows she's not allowed in the kitchen.
0: Oh,
1: she knows that.
0: I didn't know that.
1: She's not allowed in the kitchen. So she's sitting in the hallway, peeping around the corner, and she's like, is that for me? And I look at her, and I'm like, it's not dinner time for you yet. You have to wait. This poor dog is always waiting for food.
0: I love
1: she was ready.
0: You're having conversations with your dog.
1: Yes, of course. She understands. I know she understands.
2: She's starving for food and attention.
1: Apparently.
0: What is the kitchen rule? Is that hair?
1: Correct. I don't want dog hair.
0: Good.
1: And the only time she's allowed in the kitchen is when she has to go outside because there's a door that goes to the backyard.
0: Oh, that's good.
1: That's
0: I
1: it.
0: Like that. And
1: yeah,
0: more people need
1: better.
0: To be like that. Now, Heather.
1: Never. He looks at Heather when he says that.
0: Because you used to let your dog go on the table
2: My
0: and
2: dog
0: watch you eat.
2: It would go wherever she wanted.
1: No, absolutely
2: It was
1: not.
2: Her house as well.
1: Mm-mm.
2: We were a big family. And, I mean, I would let my husband Lewis go on the counter if he wanted to go on the counter, wouldn't I?
1: He's a human being. And I doubt he does that.
0: I'm having a moment with my dog Frankie. Every day when I pull out the apples, she shows up, she sits down, and she waits for a little cube.
2: Aww.
0: And so I feed it to her, and it's kind of a nice thing.
1: That's
0: although
1: sweet.
0: I'm
1: yeah.
0: annoyed, especially when I have a small apple. I'm like, I got to give you a little piece of this stuff.
1: Share now, yeah.
0: But it's too cute, I have to say yes. So I'm a little bit more on your side than you think, Heather.
2: Thank you.
0: This is the TJ Show.

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1: AP News, I'm Ben Thomas. President Trump held a cabinet meeting today, touching on a wide array of topics, including the war in Iran, saying of talks to end it,
2: they're negotiating on fumes. But we'll see what happens. Maybe we have to go back and finish it. Maybe we don't.
1: Oil prices eased further on hopes of a deal. Brent crude fell 4.6% to $92.25 per barrel. And U.S. gasoline prices also eased. AAA puts the average for regular grade at about $4.46 per gallon nationwide. The Israeli military has told residents across southern Lebanon to leave as it expands operations there, saying it plans to work with extreme force against Hezbollah militants. Elsewhere, Sagar Magani reports Ukrainian President Volodymyr Zelensky is appealing for more U.S.-made air defense ammunition to counter intensifying Russian missile attacks.
3: Zelensky says he knows the world's attention is focused on the Iran war, but Kyiv needs help in Moscow's war. In a letter to President Trump and Congress, Zelensky asked for more Patriot missiles and other air defenses, warning supplies are falling dangerously short as the U.S. diverts stocks to the Iran battle. At the same time, Ukraine is using increasingly sophisticated drones to target Russia. Lawmakers in Moscow back a draft bill to have bank employees trained to shoot down the drones, which defense expert Thomas Withington says indicates Russia's military-level drone defense capabilities are failing.
4: Because if they were working, you wouldn't need to do that.
3: Sagar Magani, Washington.
1: In Washington state, a second person's died from injuries suffered when a chemical tank ruptured at a paper mill in Longview. The presumed death toll stands at 11. On Wall Street, stocks inched higher, the S&P and the NASDAQ closing at new highs. This is AP News. The number of suicides among those detained by Immigration and Customs Enforcement has grown at what's being described as an alarming rate.
5: An Associated Press investigation has found that at least 10 people in ICE detention, all men, have killed themselves since President Trump took office. Dr. Sanjay Basu with the University of California, San Francisco, co-wrote a study documenting the increase in deaths among ICE detainees.
6: Something is going profoundly wrong if that many suicides are occurring as a proportion of people.
5: Brian Rayo Garcon was the first of those 10 deaths. On his fourth day of isolation while suffering from COVID in a Missouri jail, he was found unconscious in his cell. He had written a note pleading to talk with his mother. His mom, Adriana Garcon, says he asked for psychological help. They didn't give it to him. To me, that's negligence. I'm Donna Warder.
1: 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I'm Ben Thomas. Thanks for listening.
7: That's the sound of James adding long-lasting Gain scent boosters to his laundry this morning. Several hours later, James sniffs the irresistible scent of Gain on his shirt. Ah, Gain. Several hours later, James has even caught the attention of his mother-in-law, and she never gives him attention.
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10: 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I'm Rusty Nixon, Max 98.3 FM News. May 21st at 11:35 p.m., Plymouth police units were dispatched by Marshall County 911 to room 144 at the Days Inn for a report of Brian M. Shepard, 34, of North Judson, trying to gain entry into a room. Dispatch said they could hear the suspect hitting and kicking the door. When officers arrived, the suspect was not in the room. Shepard was then on the sidewalk, found in front of the Christo's Family Restaurant. He was found to be intoxicated and detained. After making contact with the victim and two juveniles in the rooms, learned that a battery had taken place. Shepard was then taken to the Marshall County Jail and lodged on charges of domestic battery in the presence of a minor and public intoxication. Suspects are considered innocent until proven guilty in a court of law. Marshall County Prosecutor's Office announced the completion of the prosecution of Plymouth resident Daniel Knievel. Knievel was charged with child molestation in 2023 and has now been convicted and sentenced. The investigation began in July of 2022 when the Department of Child Services received a report of sexual abuse against a 13-year-old child committed by Kniepel. Criminal investigation was handled by Captain Jeff Snyder of the Marshall County Sheriff's Department. The child was interviewed, as was Kniepel, who denied all the allegations. Initially, no charges were filed due to insufficient evidence to proceed at that time. January of 2023, a second report was made with the Department of Child Services alleging continued sexual contact between the child and Kniepel. Captain Snyder again investigated the case, this time having been provided additional evidence that corroborated the allegations. Jury trial commenced in Marshall Superior Court 3 after a two-day jury trial. Approximately 4 hours of deliberation, the 12-person jury delivered a guilty verdict on count 1, child molesting, level 1 felony, and count 3, child molesting, a level 4 felony. Kniepel was remanded into the custody of the Marshall County Sheriff at that time. Sentencing was held on Friday. Total sentences 40 years with 38 to be served in the Indiana Department of Correction, 2 years suspended, 1 year to be served on formal probation with sex offender terms and conditions imposed. Kniepel will be ordered to participate in sex offender management and monitoring as a condition of that sentence. May 21st at 4:37 p.m., officers with the Plymouth Police Department were contacted by an off-duty Plymouth officer who received a call from the manager at Lake City Bank saying that a man was inside attempting to cash a fraudulent check. When a Plymouth officer arrived on the scene, he was advised the man and another man were in Akron, Indiana, in Fulton County, and had attempted to cash a fraudulent check there. They told the officer that the bank headquarters sent out a picture of the men, advised that if they came into any of the branches, they should contact the police. The suspect, Joshua Sprinkle, 34, of Indianapolis, was placed under arrest for the felony of fraud. Sprinkle was transported to Marshall County Jail. A probable cause affidavit was done. Suspects are considered innocent until proven guilty in a court of law. I'm Rusty Nixon, Max 98.3 FM News. 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

0: with two outs, a huge two-out hit, brings home the lead run.
1: We'll be back at Plymouth on Thursday night for the final as John Glenn takes on St. Joe, defeated Marion earlier in the day for a trip to the championship. And don't forget tonight, it's baseball action at Bill Nixon Field. Plymouth takes on CMA in round one of sectional action for baseball. Don't leave after the Plymouth game. Glenn takes on Marion. We'll have that one for you as well as game number two of our doubleheader tonight at Bill Nixon Field. Baseball sectional action on Max 98.3. 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I'm Rusty Nixon, Max 98.3, part of the winning team at Kankakee Valley Broadcasting.
2: Early support for soybeans, but overall a mixed close and near even. This is Hoosier Ag Today's Wednesday closing farm market report. Grains and oil seeds were mostly lower again today, with sharply lower crude oil pressuring the markets. Soybeans were supported, though, by higher soy meal and oil. In the end, we go down a nickel on July corn, 452.5. Dece corn down 4.5 at 477.5. July beans, 3/4 down, 1185.25. August down 0.25. And Novi up 1¢ at 1181.5. Another decline in the winter wheat ratings, and July wheat goes 622.5, 13 cents lower. Meats strong, though, today. June live cattle, 251.42, up $3.20. June lean hogs up $1.47 at $97.60. I'm Andy Eubank. Hoosier Ag Today, Indiana's Farm Network.
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0: This is a Bloomberg Money Minute. Long-term mortgage rates have risen more than 0.5% since the war against Iran began, and last week they rose again, now 6.65% on average, according to the Mortgage Bankers Association. That's the highest since August. On Wall Street today, stocks didn't move a whole lot higher, but it was enough for the Dow, the Nasdaq, and the S&P to all notch fresh closing highs, despite mixed signals out of Washington and Tehran about the terms of a peace deal that would reopen the Strait of Hormuz. Now, there is no deal yet, but hopes are running high, and with that, the Dow today rose 183 points, up 0.3%. The Nasdaq added 19, the S&P was up 1, and oil, 5% lower today. It's now under $89 a barrel on hopes for the reopening of that strait. And President Trump says he wants to watch his hometown New York Knicks at an NBA Finals game at Madison Square Garden in New York City after the team clinched a spot in the championship series. Tom Busby, Bloomberg Radio.
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6: From the Tri-County Weather Center today, sunny and 79. Tonight, clear and 53. For Friday, sunny, 79. Friday night, clear and a low of 55. And your look for Saturday, sunny and 80. To see your extended weather forecast, visit our website, max983.net.

0: Good afternoon. This is the TJ Show on Max 98.3. It's the TJ Show. You know Dave and Buster's, that barcade? It's in a whole lot of places.
1: Yeah, I've been to it a couple times. Yeah.
0: It's a good time. You sit down for dinner and then you go play and, you know, all the different games they have there.
2: $25 on my play card. It's burning a hole in my pocket.
1: I threw Archie a surprise birthday party there once.
0: Yeah. Yeah, big fan. So they commissioned this survey, and apparently the results say that half of Americans no longer have fun in their life. It's like, well, that's kind of sad.
2: Yeah.
0: Now, it is convenient that it's a fun place that's telling you that, but I believe it. Because even just thinking about our own lives, like, are we taking enough time to have fun? This is something my wife, Jess, she has fun protests. She says we need to have more fun. Let's go do something fun and be intentional about it. Playtime, as she calls it.
1: Yeah, because adults should have playtime too.
0: Yeah, because
1: I'm not that great at.
0: You can get so caught up in the everyday. We've got work. We have to do this. We've got to run these errands. We've got to pay these bills. Mm-hmm. Where does the fun fit in?
2: Well, this article, the headline is half of Americans say the fun in their lives has disappeared. I'm not sure it ever existed in your life, TJ.
0: That's not true.
2: Dude, I think you dressed up for Halloween once in your entire life, and
0: Indiana
2: it sounded
0: Jones.
2: Like a hassle for you.
0: Yeah, it was annoying.
2: That's
0: and I got
2: fun.
0: Made fun of for it. They had fun making fun of me. They said, why would you be Indiana Jones? I'm like, because he's awesome. Why else would I do that? But no, I've dressed up more than once, just so you know.
1: I think sometimes when we bring up things that we find fun, you find ways to why it's not fun. Like, well, you look to take the fun out of the fun, so wild.
0: No.
1: It's like taking color out of a color. Like, how does somebody do that?
0: No, I mean, I think I'm definitely unique in the sense that I do have...
1: unique is the word you want to use.
0: Well,
1: okay.
0: I have fun with... stuff that, like, I've always, before I got into radio, I had fun listening to it. Like, that was a part of what I would do as my hobby, and I still really enjoy it. And then I also like things that are related to it. Like, I love mixing live sound.
1: Okay.
0: That's been a thing I've taken on. And it has to do with microphones, but, like, I'll browse on some of these, like, microphone websites. That's fun for me.
1: Okay.
0: I like that.
1: Okay.
0: You tell me what you do that's fun.
1: I like to go to the movies. I like to go on road trips.
0: Sure, fun.
1: My husband Archie and I, we like to go see basketball games. You see what I mean? Taking the fun out of fun.
0: But road trips are a lot, but
1: raising or just scrolling through microphones is boring.
0: Yeah,
1: to me.
0: Okay. All right. So that, and we're going to potentially do a road trip because my wife, again, she insisted that we do that.
1: Fun.
0: She finds it fun, and it is cool. You know, you go into a different environment. You're not the hamster in the cage anymore.
1: You get to see different things. You get to see life happening around you, and you get to change the scenery. And my husband Arch and I think I said this, but we go to basketball games. You make time for that. So.
0: Yes, and you guys like have a tour schedule. You
1: yes.
0: want to see all the different arenas. That's fun. You guys love it. Kenny, what are you doing for fun?
2: I'm in a bowling league. I bowl every week.
0: Okay, so you've got fun.
2: I have a lot of fun. My life is motivated by finding the fun.
0: Heather, did you have anything fun in your life?
3: I like trivia. Trivia is fun. I like being smarter than other people. That's fun for me. Like that. If concerts weren't so expensive, I'd go to more concerts. I love going to see live music.
0: Well, this article also points out that a lot of people, they don't have fun because it costs money.
2: That's the number one reason why people aren't having
1: fun. Yeah, that's fair.
0: Yeah. I mean, I do like fancy, expensive restaurants, but it's like, well, do you want to spend $75 on a steak?
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0: You gotta is that fun?
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0: Getting the bill is not fun.
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0: So I think it's a wake-up call. Perhaps we need to all be having a little bit more fun in our life. I'm down for the challenge.
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12: 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And the Plymouth Pilgrims, the Eagles come in with a record of 12-8. Plymouth comes in at 8-18. And we'll get to the starting lineup here in just a moment. 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
1: And we're back live from Nixon Field. Rusty Nixon with you along with Tony Corpo. For some reason, I'm getting a weird sound. Can you? Yeah, something's wrong here.
2: Available for substitution.
1: Let's try that. Is that better? You sound okay. How about you? Okay.
3: Do I sound all right?
1: You sound all right now.
3: Okay. That's important for me.
1: Boy. It's been a good start to this one.
4: You guys we got the, you guys have the radio on?
1: 2 minutes ago.
3: Oh, jeez.
1: Strangler out here.
4: You're
1: out. Michael joins me tonight, man. This is what you play for, man. It's a night like this. I used to remember telling our guys, you know, if you need somebody to pump you up to play tonight, maybe you ought to find something else to do because you're in the wrong place.
3: Well, this is what you play the season for. This is, you know, all your conference games, all the stuff that you're doing to, as a coach, to get guys ready for this situation. This is why you play, and you get to be at home for a sectional. It's very awesome to do.
1: Couple of changes in the Plymouth lineup. We'll get to those in just a minute. But, you know, I think it's just like anything else. You get to this point, and you just hope that you prepared your guys well enough for this. These two teams played earlier. It was a wild game that ended. Actually, CMA deserved a little bit better. And, you know, they've got to have this circled as something they wanted to get and have another shot at.
3: Yeah, it's a good opening round game for them. They've played here, so they're familiar, and they're just probably anxious to get things going and see what happens.
1: We're going to take a quick break. We come back. We'll have our lineup and first pitch. 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
1: And we're back. Bill Nixon Field, Rusty Nixon with you as we're ready to start action here in game number one. Don't forget, stick around. We will have game two. Glenn will take on Marion in that one. Here it's Plymouth and CMA. Let's take a look at the CMA batting order. It's going to be Max Grunberg leading off at shortstop. Frank Chaney, the catcher, bats second. Thomas Oliver Obermeyer at third base bats third. Max Grubbe, the designated hitter, will bat fourth. Will Harris in right field bats fifth. Cole Miser in left field bats sixth. Jack Kaplan, the first baseman, bats seventh. It's Sam Grunberg, the second baseman, batting eighth. And Ainsley Ritchie will bat ninth, center fielder in this game. He's also a heck of a football player. I was told he won the 100 in track or something the other night, too. So, heck of an athlete. Plymouth's defense looks something like this. Zach Atkins, Grady Metzger, McCoy Gantz, the outfield left to right. Infield is Parker Wolf, Ben Shively, Aiden Macias, Ethan Hall, third to first. Nick Manzuk, the pitcher, Drake Feast, the catcher. Not much of a surprise on the starting pitcher here. Nick Manzuk, the senior, you go with a senior in a big game.
3: Yeah, you give him an opportunity to set the tone in this sectional, and what a great opportunity for a senior to get that chance.
1: So Manzuk will face off against Max Grunberg here as we're ready to get started. Manzuk comes into the night. This will be his, why can't I ever see anything when I want it? He'll be his eighth appearance, 1-3 on the year, 6.44 ERA. And first pitch swinging, base hit. And Grunberg is aboard on the very first pitch.
3: Wasted no time there.
1: And so CMA has a runner. Didn't even get to tell you that Grunberg's batting average, I guess you'll just have to wait until he comes up again.
3: 387.
1: Oh, okay. Way to blow the suspense there. Just trying to keep him interested. Another left-handed hitter comes to the plate for CMA, and that is Frank Chaney, catcher tonight. He'll take that first pitch for a ball. As I said, we were scrambling around here. Plymouth didn't have their lineup set until just a few minutes ago. Finally got that, so.
3: Keeping him close there. Good move.
1: Throw over has Grunsberg back easily.
3: Chaney's batting 383.
1: You know, I got to say, stretch by Manzig, pitch on the way. Fastball hit high in the air, left side. Third baseman Parker Wolf drifts over, and he'll corral that one in foul territory. Chaney out on the pop-out. You know, every time Kirk Christensen brings a team down here, they're always hitting 340 or something as a team. I don't know what he does or what's in the water at the academy, but they always come in with a lot of guys that can hit the ball.
3: Yeah, the only thing that's I bet he's disappointed in is they've got 20 games in. You know?
1: Yeah. Swing and a miss by Thomas Oliver Overmeyer. Throw behind the runner, back in plenty of time. That does hurt when you don't get enough. Most teams have 25, 26. Throw over and a little bit closer, but back is the runner, Grunberg. Oliver Overmeyer ready to go. Pitch on the way. That one fouled off in on his fist. He used to yell, wipe the blood off after one of those. That was right in on the hands. Oliver Overmeyer, a 278 hitter, has got 10 RBIs on the year. Steps in here with a runner at first. Pitch hit up the middle, and that's going to get through for a base hit. I think Macias thought Shively was going to make a play for it. Shively thought Macias was, and yeah, it just bounces through.
3: Real high hop up the middle and ends up being a base hit, first and second.
1: So two runners aboard now coming to the plate. Max Grubbe, designated hitter tonight.
3: And he's going 357.
1: I was going to say, they've got a left-handed hitter again. Another left-hander waiting on deck, and Will Harris. Pitch on the way. Right up the middle. Base hit. Runner from second. Going to round third. He is going to score. Throw comes to the plate and picked up by Peace. He throws it into left field, and the runner will stay as he had dove back into the bag to slide in safely, but he will hold. And CMA on the board. Runners now at the corners.
3: Well, Overmeyer was able to round that, and he saw the throw was very high. It wasn't going to be cut off. So he was able to get to third on that play. Now it's a first and third situation, one down.
1: And left-handed hitter Will Harris comes to the plate, and I don't have his batting average in front of me, but it's pretty darn high as well. Left-handed hitter, pitch outside for a ball. 1-0.
3: Well, he's a freshman, batting 438. He leads the team in RBIs.
1: Not bad.
3: No, he does. I'm sorry. He's got 11 RBIs.
1: Pitch on the way. Fastball fouled off. And it is 1-1 now to the number five hitter, Will Harris, in right field today. Waiting on deck, Cole Miser, left fielder. He's a good hitter. That one, low and in for a ball.
3: Well, they've come here tonight swinging. Three hits in the first inning.
1: Yeah, they haven't gone deep in counts either. They're up there looking for that first fastball that they can put a bat on. Even Chaney, his pop-up was on a pitch he thought he could handle. This one just lined into left field right between the shortstop and third baseman. Another hit, and it's 2-0.
3: Well, good piece of hitting. That thing was outside, on the outside part of the plate. He just went with it and drove it through the hole there.
1: Runners will hold up at first and second on that one, and Miser steps in.
3: He's only batting 438.
1: Yeah, just 438 for him. Runners at first and second. Pitch by Manzuk. Low and in. It's a ball. Almost got away from Feast. He'll pick it up. It's down in the dirt.
3: Well, I got here last night to watch Plymouth play, and they really executed very well. Defensively and no walks at the plate. I mean, they had one, and that was like in the seventh.
1: Aiden Macias had a nice outing. Pitch fouled off, which, once again, sophomore. And Triton has an excellent baseball team. You and I have both seen them play before.
3: Yeah, they started with Kaufman, and he got behind 6-0, and then they brought in Bimington?
6: Bingaman.
3: Bingaman, and yep. he went nine up, nine down. I mean, they no strikeouts, but.
6: Pitch is high, ball, they're going to ask for an appeal. And they're going to say, no, I know where that was going.
3: Well, yeah, the umpire didn't offer for it, and then finally did. You weren't going to get it then.
6: 2-1 the count. Runners at first and second, one out. We've got action in the Plymouth bullpen. Fastball. Swing and a miss by Miser, and it goes to 2-2. Good pitch there.
3: Yep. Just need a ground ball, get out of this inning.
6: One pitch away. Stretch. Manzu, pitch. Stays upstairs for a ball. Goes to 3-2. One out here.
3: See how much confidence Christensen has in his hitter to see if he moves him. He does not.
6: That hit hard to right, and boy, he was playing over near the line. McCoy Gantz will get over and grab it and get it in quick enough to hold the runner at third. Gantz was playing down the right field line and had to come way over to make the play. But
3: you know what I saw, Rusty? I mean, when we get a second, when we, you know, always get runners, we tell them, look where your outfield's at. He did not get a good read on that ball. That ball was down from the time it left his bat. Thank goodness Gantz got to it quick and hit his cutoff man. Saved a run.
6: So the bases are loaded now with just one out. Coming to the plate, Jack Kaplan, the first baseman. And he's got a chance for a couple of RBIs. Once again, you're one pitch away.
3: 333 hitter, 10 RBIs.
6: do they have anybody? Is it a 300 hitter in the lineup? Stretch by Manzu, outside corner for a strike.
3: If you're going to call that,
6: you need to be. That's going to be there all night. That is absolutely where you need to be. 0-1. They'll go. Well, that one came back inside and stays up, and it's a ball. One count, one out here in the first. 2-0 CMA lead. That one stays inside, and
3: he didn't move. He was trying to get on.
6: Goes to 2-1 now. On Kaplan, Sam Grunberg, second baseman, waiting on deck. Stretch by Manzu. Pitch on the way. That one up and in for a ball. Goes to 3-1. Really good hitter's pitch here. Dangerous situation. One out. 2-0 CMA. Stretch by Manzu. Pitch on the way. Oh, swing and a miss. Got him to
3: chase that.
6: Chase upstairs.
3: Well, that was good.
6: It goes full.
3: Now come in with a strike anywhere.
6: Really, if you can throw that breaking pitch
3: for a
6: strike, that's perfect here. They'll hit that one, a high fastball, fouled out of play. Good job by Kaplan to stay alive at 3-2. Base is still loaded. Grubby on third, Harris at second, Cole Miser at first. Five hits already. Right on the inside corner for strike three. Perfect pitch.
3: Yeah, it was. He was hoping, too.
6: Kaplan got caught looking.
3: Yep. Good pitch.
6: So now two are out. Can breathe a little easier, but you still need to get this one and not have any more damage. 2-0 already. Five base hits for CMA. Breaking ball first pitch. That one there for a strike.
3: Yep. He's batting 387, 10 RBI.
6: Yeah, not bad.
3: No.
6: Sam Grunberg waits.
3: Oh.
6: That one hit his bat.
3: Oh, my. I thought his helmet
6: was
3: hit.
6: His head, didn't get the bat down. So it's a foul ball, and, boy, what a break for Manzuk. I thought it was hitting his helmet, too, but it got the bat.
3: That's a senior play going after the bat like that. With
6: I know. And you know you can hit it. 0-2 the count. Pitch. That one high to the right side. I think it's going to get out of here. Not quite, but not enough room for anybody to get there. So foul ball. We'll bring everybody back. And it stays 0-2. Two outs here in the top of the first. Nick Manzuk trying to get out of a huge jam.
3: Make him chase here. Don't get anything in the zone. Yeah, and use that outside call.
6: Manzuk comes set. 0-2 pitch on the way. That one in the dirt.
3: Good play.
6: For a ball. Good job by Feast to keep that from getting to the screen.
3: Rusty, five base hits and only two runs.
6: I know.
3: The last guy did not read the last base hit, but, I mean, very fortunate if we can get out of this.
6: Very fortunate. One and two. Hit hard right up the middle. Metzger, come on, he's going to have to play it on a hop. One run will score. Runner from second will hold, so we'll stay bases loaded. But a line drive base hit on one and two. Puts another one across, and it's 3-0 CMA.
3: Well, good piece of hitting there.
6: Ainsley Ritchie steps in.
3: Yeah.
6: Number nine hitter in the order
3: number
6: playing
3: nine hitter,
6: center field.
3: Batting 326.
6: Yeah.
3: So there's your answer.
6: Ball in the dirt, ball one.
3: Can't play for CMA unless you're batting over 350.
6: It seems that way, and it seems that way every year. They always have guys that can really hit the ball. Pitch on the way, that one stays up and in. And it's 2-0 on Richie. You can't walk a guy here. 3-0 already. Six hits in the first inning for CMA. And Richie, the number nine hitter, hitting in the first inning. That one hit hard on the ground. Third baseman Parker picks it up. Wolf throws it to second. And that'll end the inning, but three runs come across for CMA. We head to the bottom of the first. Plymouth coming to bat. They trail it 3-0.
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6: Back at Bill Nixon Field, Rusty Nixon along with Tony Parthel as we take a look at the Plymouth batting order tonight against Jack Chaney. It'll be McCoy Gantz in right field leading off. Ben Shively, the shortstop, bats second. Parker Wolf, the third baseman, bats third. Ethan Hall at first base, bats fourth. Drake Peace, the catcher, bats fifth. Christian Cruz Muller, designated hitter, bats sixth. Nick Manzuk, the pitcher, seventh hitter. Eighth hitter, Aiden Macias, the second baseman. Grady Metzger, center fielder, bats ninth. And that is your Plymouth batting order. The defense for CMA, Cole Miser, Ainsley Ritchie, Will Harris, the outfield left to right, Thomas Oliver Obermeyer, Max Grunberg, Sam Grunberg, and Jack Kaplan, the infield third to first, Chaney and Chaney, the battery. Jack Chaney throwing to Frank Chaney. Jack comes into the game. He's their number one. He's also a golfer. Very good golfer on the CMA golf team. He comes in. This will be appearance number 10. 4-2 on the year. 3.18 ERA. Having a heck of a season on the mound. He just comes in and it's like a mercenary arm. 37 strikeouts, 19 walks for him on the season. And so Chaney will face off against this Plymouth lineup. Probably knows most of these guys pretty well.
3: Yeah.
6: Probably went to school with most of them. Chaney boys are Plymouth guys. And Jack facing McCoy Gantz here to lead it off. 3-0 CMA. First pitch, fastball. Gets away from the catcher, and it's ball one. Gantz having a pretty good run here since he got into the starting lineup. Swing and a miss. Out in front of that one, and it's 1-1. 3-0 CMA. Action still in the Plymouth bullpen. That pitch is right on the outside corner for a strike. 1-2 now to Plymouth's leadoff man.
3: He drops down a little bit. A lot of good hitters probably need to take that thing middle right while he comes across.
6: Pitch, boy, real close on two strikes. That's a tough take. 2-2 now to Gantz. Cheney ready, pitch on the way. That one hit hard. Third baseman, beautiful hop. Right up there for Thomas Oliver. Overmeyer, and the throw pulls the first baseman off the bag, so Gantz will be aboard on the air.
3: That's a good call, too. We could see that from here, that he had stretched and pulled himself off the bag.
6: Was it looked like it was going to be a lot tougher play than it was. It took a nice hop at the end for Oliver Overmeyer, so he didn't have to go down and backhand it near the ground. But the throw was a little offline. It was right down the third base line. Cheney now, runner at first. That hit high and deep. Left center. Center fielder drifts over. Richie puts it away easily. He'll throw into second to hold Gantz at first.
3: Good contact there.
6: First pitch swinging. Shively gives it a ride, but gets under it.
2: Now batting the third baseman.
6: So fly out into left center. And Parker Wolf comes to the plate. Gantz will stay at first. Wolf having a heck of a season. You talk about good senior year. 400 hitter, 18 RBIs, 3 home runs for Parker. Cheney with a stretch. That one sweeps across the plate for a ball.
3: He had a good tune-up last night. He was 3-for-3, 2 doubles and a single.
6: Just having a real good year.
3: Made real some really good plays defensively, too, yeah.
6: 1-0 count. Cheney checking the runner. Pitch on the way. That one right there for a strike.
3: Well, we were able to coach Nick.
6: Yes, we were.
3: And then he coached with us for a couple years, too, so for Plymouth. But he does a lot of things. You just look out there.
6: He looks a lot like his dad.
3: Just the way he holds runners. Yep. He does a lot of good things.
6: Stretch by Jack. Pitch on the way. That one fouled off, and it'll be 1-2. He's got that real tall, thin frame. Like you said, that three-quarter kind of arm slot, he runs that thing back on that outside corner. It looks like it's coming in, and it just runs way out.
3: Right.
6: And got to be careful not to chase that. Now timeout by Wolf. He'll step out. Cheney ready to go. Gantz will get his lead at first.
3: Looks like he shortened it up a little bit. There he goes.
6: 1-2 count. Cheney's pitch. Fastball. Took a little off that one and had Wolf way out in front of it. It's strike three.
2: Now batting number 7, Ethan Hall.
6: That batting practice fastball. Get guys to out on that front leg and swing through it. So two outs now. Runner holds at first. Gantz, Ethan Hall steps in. Ethan has been red hot lately. 258 hitter on the year. Had a slow start. Runner goes. Gantz had a good jump. Nice throw. And it'll be safe.
3: Drop the ball out there.
6: Gantz had a good jump. Frank Cheney with a really good throw. But Gantz steals it. And the pitch is a ball, 1-0.
3: It's a runner in scoring position here with two outs. See if Plymouth can take advantage of it. Come up with a big two-out hit. Starting sectional play here. Let's go.
6: Ethan Hall. Open for the first Plymouth hit. Fouls that one off. It's a little bit inside, and it's strike one, 1-1. Hall with 14 RBIs on the year. He's right behind Shively and Wolf for the team lead. He's also hit 4 home runs. Big, strong right-handed hitter. Ready to go. Cheney checks the runner at second. Pitch. Curveball hit high in the air. It's going to be in the infield. Shortstop Grunberg calling for it, and he'll put it away, and that ends the Plymouth first. So we head to the top of 2, and CMA holds a 3-0 lead.
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0: old Rusty Nix and Tony Plotho with you as we head to the top of the second. CMA holding a 3-0 lead. It'll be the top of the order again. Max Grunberg, Frank Chaney, and Thomas Oliver Obermeyer. And we have a new pitcher, Landon Tyler, comes to the plate.
1: Well, let's see how they handle Tyler after Manzuk's first inning. I mean, he had good control, Manzuk.
0: Yeah, he did. They were just squaring him up.
1: Yeah. You know, Rusty, again, the fact that they got six hits in that first inning and only came away with three, I mean, gives us a chance. I mean, that could have been an inning just like, you know, that's it. But at least we got a fighting chance here.
0: Still in the ball game at this point, so you're just hoping to
1: get back in the dugout, get back
0: yourself,
1: at the plate.
0: Get yourself back in there. And so Max Grunberg, the shortstop, will step in. He had a base hit his first time up. That one up and away for a ball. Landon Tyler coming out here for inning number two on the mound. He is a swing and a miss by Grunberg. It's 11th appearance, 2-3 record, 5.32 ERA. 14 strikeouts, 18 walks on the year for him. Hit right back up the middle. And Grunberg twice has gone right back through the box for a base hit.
2: Now batting number three, Frank Chaney.
0: So Frank Chaney will come up. He flew out his first time.
1: We'll see if they, you know, they could come up now with the lead, see if they're going to move runners and hit and run. Or
0: breaking ball in there for a strike.
1: Good pitch to start with.
0: Chaney, a left-handed hitter.
1: Good lead.
0: Pitch on the way. That one low and in. Throw behind the runner. He'll be back easily.
1: Few signs, see what's going on.
0: 3-0 our score. We're in the top of the second. CMA with the lead. Pitch on the way. That one, curveball for a strike. Throw a little offline. Grunberg had a huge jump out there at first. He'll be in safely, easily on the stolen base.
1: Not much of a chance there for Feast to throw him out. He had a great jump.
0: Well, 1-2 the count, though.
1: Runner scoring position. See if Chaney gets him over by pulling the ball to the right side. He's got the, although he has a hole to the left side. Because
0: shortstop holding. Here's a pitch inside corner. Strike three. Chaney got caught looking.
2: Now by number one, Thomas Oliver Obermeyer.
0: So Thomas Oliver Obermeyer will step up. Another Plymouth kid. He'll step in against Landon Tyler. Checking the runner at second. Pitch on the way. Breaking ball again. Hit on the ground at third. And a hop eats up Parker as he can't come up with it cleanly. So the error will put Obermeyer at first. But it holds Grunberg at second.
1: Just a little slow roller. Comes off that grass and it just takes a bounce and misplays it.
0: It gets you thinking about it, too, as it comes down there, because you realize it's going to have to be a bang-bang play.
1: You have to pick it and throw it.
0: And you're trying to figure out if you should play it with a bare hand or if you got you've got to play it with your glove when it's moving that well. Pitch on the way. It's downstairs for a ball. Max Grubbe, left-hander, steps in. He's one for one with a single. Tyler.
1: Good leads out there.
0: Stretch. Pitch on the way. Breaking ball. That's outside corner for a strike.
1: Okay. So, looks like both sides of the plate are in game.
0: Looks like the outside is where you want to live today. 3-0 the count. Or 3-0 the score. 1-1 the count. One out. Pitch on the way. Fastball fouled off to the third base side. And it goes to 1-2 here with one out on Max Grubbe, the designated hitter. Will Harris, the right fielder, waiting on deck. Another left-handed hitter. This lineup is full of them.
1: Yes.
0: And they all are hitting over 300. Stretch. Tyler will fake the throw to second. Runner back easily.
1: Again, another ground ball pitch. See if you can wiggle out of this. Don't let them put together back-to-back innings.
0: Pitch on the way. That one. Ooh. Upstairs. It's high, and it's going to be out as Brunberg did not really get a good jump on that.
1: No, and the pitch was high and out.
0: High and out.
1: It was almost like a pitch out.
0: With a left-handed hitter at the plate, that's like an open gate to throw him out at third, and Feast does that. 2-2 the count now to Grubbe, and runner at second is Overmeyer. Swing and a miss. Ball is on the ground. Feast will have to finish it at first, and he does. And just like that, CMA out of the inning. So Plymouth survives a little bit of a scare. Landon Tyler works his way out of it, and we will head to the bottom of the third. CMA holding a 3-0 lead.
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0: Back at Buildingson Field, Rusty Nixon along with Tony Plotho. It'll be Drake Feast, Christian Cruz, Mahler, Nick Manzuk scheduled. See what they decide to do here. As Tyler came on for him, I don't think they took Zach Atkins out in the outfield. Left field is where Nick usually plays when he's playing a regular defensive position. So
1: yeah,
0: we'll see what they
1: yep.
0: do. Because if you take Atkins out, then you lose a designated hitter, and that's Cruz Mahler.
2: Leading off for the Pilgrims, the catcher, number 3.
0: So it's going to be Feast leading off against Jack Cheney, who had a very good first inning. One base runner. McCoy Gantz got on the error, but nobody else. And now Feast steps in.
1: I just need to chip away. Don't need to get all runs
0: back.
1: Yeah,
0: just need one. That one fouled straight back into the screen. Strike one. Yeah, you were totally right. It's what we used to preach it, get behind. It's a long, long baseball game. Got plenty of time. 216 average, 6 RBIs for Feast.
1: Oh.
0: And as usual.
1: Well, it's tournament time.
0: It's tournament time, so you got to bring out the tournament game as Feast takes one in the shoulder.
1: Well, there's your leadoff runner on.
0: Now Cruz Mahler steps in. He had a big day Saturday, hit a grand slam to win it, game winner in game one. I don't really think he had a bad at bat all day. Every time he came to the plate, he smoked it. Problem was, he was hitting it right at people.
1: Yeah, his first two at bats were barely got out of the box. People, and he hit it right at them.
0: Pitch on the way. That one swinging a miss as he chases upstairs. That's the one thing I've seen. He'll chase that high pitch. 0-1 the count. Drake Feast, a runner at first. Great speed there. 3-0 CMA lead. See if they decide to get him running. Cruz Mahler ready. Cheney holding the runner. Pitch on the way. Swing and a miss. Throws it by him on the inner half that time.
1: Okay, hopefully he shortens up his swing here. Just got to put in play. He's got pretty good speed. Don't need to go for a gap every time. Just need to put in play.
0: Steps back in. Runner gets his lead pitch. That one stays upstairs. Cheney was thinking what I was thinking. You've seen him chase that stuff up. Why not see if you can get him to chase it again? So 1-2 the count. Not a bad idea. And you know how I like that chin-high fastball on 0-2. Throw over to first. Feast back in plenty of time.
1: Yeah, he can get another one if they're planning on doing anything.
0: Nobody out here in the Plymouth second. It's 3-0 CMA. They struck for three right away with six first-inning hits. Off-starter Nick Manzu. Stretch. Pitch on the way. That one hit high and foul.
1: Straight back.
0: So Cruz Mahler will get another one.
1: He's throwing right at the top of the zone, too, Cheney.
0: Like I said, I haven't watched him. That's the one spot you might be able to get him to chase is upstairs. 1-2 the count. Pitch high to right field.
1: Second base is going to have to get that.
0: Stay in play. Is it? It's going to be foul and just foul.
1: You could just see that right fielder was hoping the second baseman was going to take it, and he overran it. Drops in foul territory.
0: Well, Harris overruns that one, so a foul ball will all come back and do it again.
1: Wow.
0: Cruz Mahler will get another swing. Yeah, he was helping the second baseman. And to be honest with you, this time of day, he's got a much better angle on it because he's the only one on that side not looking directly into the sun.
1: We always taught our shortstops and second base, you got to get the one
0: get
1: on the line.
0: Get the ones on the line.
1: Let them call you off.
0: Pitch on the way, and that one pops Chaney's straight up in the air. Cheney should have it easily, and he will put it away. And there's one out. Really, I don't think Christian wasn't going to let it go by because he was afraid it was going to be called a strike, but really a little bit off the zone, he pops it up, and he is out number one.
1: Well, the one thing we noticed last night in two at-bats I saw Saturday night, his, when he goes on those outside pitches, his backside is not in there. It's all arms and shoulders. He's got to step toward that.
0: Pitch on the way. Strike. Manzuk steps in.
1: Well, Ryan Wolf had a steal in the first inning to get a runner in scoring position. See if he tries to do that again.
0: With one out, 0-1 count. Pitch hit right up the middle, right at the center fielder. Richie will glove it easily. Going to try to throw behind Feast as it was hit really hard. And it was right at the center fielder, Ainsley Richie.
2: Second baseman, number one, Aiden Macias.
0: So Aiden Macias will step in now. You're going to have to explain to me how this works because...
1: Yeah.
0: Manzuk has got to be somewhere out there. Watch for him the next time where they got him playing.
1: We think he went to left.
0: Okay. Pitch on the way. That one.
1: Oh,
0: hit to right. It's going to be a base hit. And I tell you what, Harris misplayed that one again. And all the way to third base is Feast. He was off with the crack of the bat, obviously, with two outs. But Harris overran it. And... it was an easy trip to third for Feast.
1: As a third base coach, you're always wondering, you know, he's coming to third. That play, he throws all the way to second with no cutoff. If your guy is anywhere close to the bag, you're sending him on the throw to second, but he was just getting into third. And you're down three, so you're not going to.
0: You're not going to push the issue at this point. But, boy, that Harris. And I'm not trying to make excuses for him, but, my God, I would hate to be playing right field today.
1: Right, as we talked about so much. See if Macias gets a good lead and gets in scoring position.
0: Metzger, and that move hasn't worked. Hannibal used it against the Romans at 1235 B.C.
1: But it worked against us.
0: It didn't.
1: A week or two ago.
0: Pitch foul off. We're talking about that step off and disengage towards third and then spin back and try to catch the guy on first off. It's what Harry Carey used to just moan whenever they tried that.
1: Never works until it does.
0: Until it does. Believe me, I wasn't running or it might have worked. 0-1 the count, two outs here. Runner at third is Feast. Runner at first, Aiden Macias. Stretch by Jack Cheney.

0: Pitch on the way. That one off the outside. It's a ball. Tried to get him to chase that runner.
1: It's a good pitch, especially coming in with that sidewinder.
0: Looks like it's coming at you, and then it just sweeps outside. Good run away from a right-handed hitter. One and two.
1: Comes back in. He's been doing that a lot today.
0: Pitch. Swing and a miss. Chin-high fastball is strike number three. So Plymouth is out in their half of the second, and we head to the top of the third. CMA holding a 3-0 lead. 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Back at Bill Nixon Field, Rusty Nixon along with Tony Plotho as we head to the top of the third inning. It's going to be Will Harris, Cole Meiser, Jack Kaplan, first three hitters here for the Eagles against Landon Tyler, who came on in relief. Yeah, you

0: myself out of a little bit of a jam in the last one. Zero up there and get back into it. That's what you want.
1: It's just, you just feel so much more comfortable as a team, as a player on the field, if you get that first out.
0: Yeah.
1: You know, I mean,
0: makes a big difference. And there's so many cliches in this game, but they're cliches because there's an element of truth there. I mean, I don't know. It's like, you know, most important pitch is strike one. Absolutely the most important pitch.
1: The toughest out to get
0: is the first out, yeah.
1: Or the, even the last, last out. 27th out.
0: Pitch outside. Okay, outside.
1: Yeah.
0: That's what I thought.
1: He went to help. The ball came loose.
0: Yeah, I saw that arm shoot up. I'm like, what? That one just a little low and away as well. 2-0 here to Will Harris. Singled his first time, 1-for-1 today. You just can't be behind hitters. That's the cliche truth about most important pitch is strike one. That one is strike one. But it's not till it's 2-1. You get that first strike, you're the one driving the at-bat at that point, not the hitter. 2-1 pitch. Breaking ball, hit him. So Harris is on board. Hit by the pitch. And coming to the plate will be Cole Miser.
2: Now batting, number five, the left fielder, Cole Miser.
0: Miser 1-for-1 as well today. He's singled his first time up.
1: Helped raise his .438 batting average.
0: Yeah, so paltry. Paltry .438. Stretch by Tyler.
1: Bunt.
0: Shows bunt.
1: Great bunt.
0: Great bunt. Parker Wolf going to pick it up and make an outstanding play. That one had base hit written all over it. Miser couldn't have bunted it any better, and Wolf just comes on, makes a huge play.
1: Well, there's the execution we've talked about over the season, Rusty, that bunt to the third base side. The pitcher and the third baseman have to talk. Whoever calls it, the other guy covers the bag. Landon did that. And then Wolf made a great play throwing off that foot.
0: Perfect throw. Runner will move to second with one out.
1: And give credit to Culver. What a great bunt.
0: Jack Kaplan, curveball, takes it for a strike. Oop. Kaplan 0-for-1 today. Struck out his first time. Tyler hoping he can repeat that. Sam Grunberg waiting on deck. Stretch by Tyler, that one fouled off to the right side, and it is 0-2.

0: Not much of a lead out there at second. Keep that ball in the infield.
1: Harris gets his lead. Tyler shakes two of them off. What do you want? Okay, finally found one he likes. That's going to bring a timeout as he's out there just a little bit too long. Sometimes you use that as a way to keep the runner close. I know that's weird, but you just keep shaking them off, and then somebody calls time, and everybody goes back. Pitch on the way. Fastball hit right up the middle. Shively makes the play, throws the runner out. Was behind Harris, so he's able to move up to third. And he'll be there with two outs. And coming to the plate, Sam Grunberg.
0: Okay, so get another zero here. He singled last time up, didn't
1: singled
0: he?
1: Singled his last time, one for one today.
0: Big two-out hit.
1: Stretch. Pitch right back up the middle. Bounces over the pitcher's head. Shively with the pickup. He throws him out at first. Made it look easy.
0: Yep.
1: But it is not easy. And a good play by Shively. A couple of good defensive plays by Plymouth in that inning. Gets him out of it. And so we will head to the bottom of the third. CMA still leads it 3-0. 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

0: Back at Buildingson Field, Rusty Nixon along with Tony Plotho. As we head to the bottom of the third, it'll be the top of the Plymouth order. McCoy Gantz, Ben Shively, Parker Wolf. To face Jack Cheney.
1: That was a song.
0: That was your song.
1: Missed most of it.
0: I know. Another night. Teal and I were hoping you'd break dance for us on that one. Spin it on your head. Decided that's why you carry the towel, because you need that padding on the cement to be able to use those.
1: I usually don't play small venues. So.
0: Steps in. Reached on an error his last time. Big sweeping breaking ball gets away from the catcher.
1: Yeah, I think
0: it's 1-0.
1: Chaney catches that. That might be a strike. You know what I mean?
0: I got to agree with you. It did kind of sweep out there. If he sticks that, he may be able to get a call. 1-0. Gantz reached on an error. Swing and a miss. Strike one to him. He is... came on a few weeks ago. I haven't been able to take him out of the lineup.
1: Yeah, he's going to be in this lineup for the next 3 years.
0: Nope. That one behind his head. Everybody, you can hear him up here. Where?
1: It was a soft curveball. Could have been right in the middle of the back.
0: 2-1. That one. Okay. Hit high in the air towards center. And Richie going to make this look easy. And he'll put it away.
1: Good contact.
0: Gave it a ride out into left center, but got under it. Ben Shively steps to the plate. With one out, Parker Wolf waiting on deck. Shively, 0-for-1, flew out his first time to center. Steps in here against Cheney with one out. Pitch hit hard.
1: Right through the hole.
0: Right through the hole. What a play by the first baseman.
1: And Cheney's
0: Kaplan
1: there.
0: With a great play, and your pitcher exactly where he's supposed to be, covering the bag. And
1: Took a hit away. And Cheney's there covering. Makes a good play on a base hit opportunity there for Shively.
0: Hit it well, but Kaplan laid completely out in the hole between second and first. And Cheney over there, just like you teach in PFPs, two outs. Blown away for a ball. And I think our pitchers got sick of covering first practice. But at least that's got to be second instinct. Whenever you see the ball go to that side, even now you should be moving to second base. Grunberg fields it and throws over, and that'll end it. So 1-2-3 in the third for Plymouth. We will head to the top of four. CMA is still holding a 3-0 lead.
2: 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Become part of the McDonald's family today with Bolt Enterprises McDonald's.

0: Back at Bill Nixon Field, we head to the top of the fourth inning. Going to be Ainsley Ritchie and then the top of the order here for Culver Academy. Max Kremer and Frank Janey. It's off against Landon Tyler, who came on. He'll be in his third inning of relief.
1: Looking for his third shutout inning.
0: Starter Nick Manson went one. Tyler came on in relief of him, the senior right-hander. I gotta say, haven't seen all these flipping pitches. The thing that's baffling about this team is when you're starting, we all want the fresh flow. You might have the same kind of a batting average as CMA does. A lot of them, really. Three hitters in this order. It has not worked out that way. The question was, you didn't get enough pitching. I got the answer. I think they all have it. Gotten some really nice performances out of some young guys. It's well enough to win most of them.
2: But then we look at the big start. .240 as a team.
0: Yeah.
2: And that's just, it's, you know.
0: That's difficult.
2: It's not normal. It's not a normal hitting season.
0: Especially when you got guys like Wolf and Shively who are having good years.
2: Yeah.
0: But you expect Ethan Hall to be up around 300.
2: If they weren't having good years, think where they average would be. So
0: you expect Feast to be up around 300. He led this team in RBIs a year ago. And you know, you're looking at some guys who just haven't had the kind of year they wanted to have.
2: For different reasons. I mean, hitting into bad luck, you say, you know.
0: Some
2: that kind
0: injuries,
2: of stuff.
0: Things yeah. like that.
2: Yep. Well, see if we can get another shutout inning and get back to work.
0: Richie steps in, 0-for-1 on the day, fouls it off to the right side, strike one. Reached on a fielder's choice. Actually, it was a fielder's choice that ended the inning, so he didn't technically reach first base. 0-1 pitch on the way. Hit hard over the shortstop's head. Oh, Shively gets back there. Stayed up for him.
2: Yep.
0: He'll make a nice play.
3: Not bad. The shortstop, number nine.
0: So Shively runs it down and short left on the little pop-up. And that'll bring up the top of the order, Max Grunberg, who's so far having a perfect day. Couple of singles. Pitch on the way to him inside, takes it for a ball.
2: A couple shout-outs to people listening in. Byron Buttermilk Falstich listening in with Coach Height.
0: 1-0 pitch. Swing and a miss. Took something off that. Had Grunberg way out in front. He took a rip at that one.
2: This field does look good, doesn't it, for sectional?
0: Yeah, it always does. Wait till the lights come on. That's when it really gets neat.
2: And I'd like to give a shout-out to my wife. She's here tonight.
0: Oh, is she?
2: Hasn't seen a baseball game in a while. She wanted to come out. She's in the stands tonight.
0: 2-1 count. Fastball bounces up. Off the umpire. Goes to 3-1 now to Grunberg. Leadoff man, left-handed hitter. Waiting on deck, another left-handed hitter, Frank Janey. One out, 3-1 on the way. Hit hard towards the right side, takes a hop over the head of Ethan Hall. And so a bad hop base hit. Not sure he'd have made a play on that anyway. He was reaching for it. But
2: yeah, and that hop right off the lip went over his glove up in the shoulder area, went over him.
0: Went right over him. So Grunberg now perfect 3-for-3. Janey steps in. Fly out, struck out his last time. Grunberg gets his lead at first. Pitch on the way, that one. Off the outside corner, ball one. 1-0 the count, one out here in the top of inning number 4. 3-0 CMA lead. Don't forget, stay tuned.
2: Good lead.
0: That one, a bouncer. Feast will take it.
2: Good idea there.
0: Foul. Everybody will come back. Stay tuned. Coming up after this one, Glenn takes on Marion. We'll have that one for you. John Nadolny's Falcons trying to move on to the Saturday round. Winner here will also move on. Pitch. Breaking ball. Stays outside. 2-1 the count.
2: Well, he's doing the right thing staying on that corner there.
0: Tyler
4: Throws over. Grunberg back. Plenty of time.
2: I think they're noticing he has a big lead also.
4: Tyler set. Slide step that time. Throws a fastball right on that outside corner.
2: So it seems to me like Eakins, it's the umpire, he's a good umpire, Eakins. But when he throws fast, he gives that corner, that soft stuff, he has more time to watch it.
4: 2-2. Breaking pitch, okay. Bounce to third. Wolf, big hop. He'll have to go to first. His only play, he'll throw behind the runner, and Grunberg nowhere near off. Shively able to grab it.
2: Good play there by Parker. Hey, routine plays, keep them routine plays. No extra outs. See what happens. Now you got two outs, runner on second.
4: So 5-3 ground out. That chopper, he made that look easier than it is. Grunberg at second now.
2: They're going to miss that third base play next year.
4: No, they
2: are. He's gone. He's made some things look very easy. Routine plays, but some very good plays.
4: The other thing.
2: He made him look routine.
4: You miss as Tyler comes set. Breaking ball outside corner for a strike. Look at where he's playing right now. And I know that only a pitching coach would notice that, but a guy that can play that deep, he cuts off a lot of base hits. Because if he's got an arm that he can play that deep at third, that makes a huge difference. Swing and a foul ball. Thomas Oliver Obermeyer steps in. He's 1-for-2 on the day. Singled his first time. Reached on an error his last time. 0-2 count on him here with two outs. Max Grunberg, the runner at second. Landon Tyler trying to throw up another zero.
2: Pitch away.
4: Stretch. Checks the runner at second base. Breaking ball stays high. Ball two. Or ball one, I should say. 1-2. I should keep track of the count a little better. I'm old. I'll play the old card for the first time today.
2: It's early.
4: Stretch curveball popped up in the air. That's going to be well, it's going to hang up there. And Metzger going to make a nice, easy grab of it in center field.
2: Three straight good innings, defensively and pitching. Perfect.
4: That couldn't be better. 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
4: Back at Bill Nixon Field, Rusty Nixon along with Tony Plotho. As we head to the bottom of the fourth inning, it'll be Ethan Hall, the first baseman, Drake Feast, the catcher. Christian Cruz Mahler, the DH, first three scheduled hitters here. Watching Jack hit, it's kind of old school. We are in fourth. 35 pitches. Economic. It used to be. We used to say you'd throw more than 18 in an inning. That's a bad inning.
2: You must be struggling.
4: Must be struggling, but that's not the case anymore. There's a pitch low and away. Some guys throw 18 pitches in at bat. 1-0.
2: See if he can get on again. Last time up, he let off the inning getting hit.
4: Almost. Tried to stay in there and a curve back away from him enough to be ball two. So 2-0 to Ethan Hall. Hit high in the air and foul. Came up the ladder a little bit on him there. And couldn't get through it. 2-1 the count now. Nobody out.
2: I thought this was Feast.
4: Nope, this is Hall. He flew out his first time.
2: So Feast is the one that got hit last time. Leadoff. Oh, nice.
4: Grounder right through.
2: All right, good start.
4: Between third and short, base hit for Hall.
3: It's only
4: the second time Plum has had the leadoff man on. Last time was the first inning when Gantz got on. Now Hall, the runner at first. Drake Peace steps in. He reached, was hit by a pitch his last time. You really don't care how you get on at this point. Just get on. Stretch by Cheney. Pitch on the way. Bunt, and it'll go just foul.
2: And that's bunt for a hit.
4: For a hit. Trying to make something happen, but it was a foul ball. With his speed, he probably ought to try to do that once a game.
2: I would have him show at least once.
4: Yeah.
2: Even if he doesn't bunt it, at least show it.
4: Show it. That gives you gets the man to come in at third. Sometimes at first gives you a better angle to drive it through there.
2: Well, you got your third baseman in now on the grass with one strike.
4: Jack Cheney shows bunt again.
2: Now it's just a sack.
4: Now he's going to let that one go. And they're going to got Ethan Hall hung up. Throw's going to go to second. He's going to be out. He was hung up, took off, and Cardinal rule is make sure the bunt's on the ground before you move. Hall was moving, and he'll be out number one.
2: You can't have that kind of stuff in a tournament. You know, they're trying to do the right thing, execute a bunt, leadoff guy on, and he just forgets the rules.
4: That one in the dirt for a ball. What really hurts is if he gets a base hit here or something like that, and then you have run yourself out of an inning. 2-1 the count here to Drake Feast. Yeah, that is a cardinal rule on a sacrifice bunt. See it on the ground before you move. Pitch. Swing and a miss. Big cut by Feast. Strike two.
2: Okay, shorten it up. Go right back up the middle.
4: Steps back in, ready to go. The 2-2 on the way from Cheney. Fastball pulled the string a little bit on that one. And Feast swings through it, and he's out number two. And what started as a promising inning has turned into two quick outs, and Christian Cruz Mahler, the DH, will come to the plate. Plymouth still trailing 3-0 here in the fourth. That one, a little bit of a breaker there for a strike.
2: I think what I would get with Cruz Mahler this summer is just throw him a lot of stuff middle out, see if we can keep his body in there.
4: Because you're right.
2: He does a good job with anything middle in, but it's that outside. It looks like, again, like I told you, his whole backside is not there. It's just arms and, you know, skill. Yeah. And that's not going to get you base hits necessarily. It's going to be soft.
4: That one hit hard to the right side. Harris going back. He will make the play. Got turned around.
2: Nice contact there going to right field. I like that.
4: Really took it deep, but Harris able to circle the wagons and bring it in. So that's out number three. And Plymouth is down in the fourth. We head to the top of five. They trail at CMA with a lead. 3-0. We'll be right back.
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0: this is an opportunity. You know, we talked about this a couple weeks ago, Rusty, with Plymouth's, you know, low batting average and failure to come up with big hits at certain situations. Every mistake they make is just magnified.
1: Yeah,
0: you know, these two base running plays tonight just come back, and they just look so big and in a situation where, you know, let it play out. You get your bunt down, see if you can get a big hit.
1: Margin of error is close to zero. Max Grubbe will step in. He's 1-for-2. Singled, struck out. And he'll step in here against Tyler. Top of the fifth inning, 3-0. CMA, they got 6 first inning hits, just 2 since. Plymouth with just 2 total hits. Pitch, outside corner right there for a strike.
0: Good start. Keep it going.
1: Well, you know, it's what Ted Williams used to say. History's made middle in. Pitch fouled off. That's, I remember the great pitching staff at Atlanta with Maddox and Glavin. They lived on the out. Everything was on the outside corner because your hitters can't square that up as easy. And they don't like going the other way. Ground ball, foul.
0: Yeah, and they had a great staff for years.
1: Oh, yeah. And was any of them overpowered? I mean, Smoltz was, but any of those other guys was just tossing salad up there and making you chase them around the strike zone. And that was Mazzoni's rules. We're going to go out. We're going to live outside on that outside corner because, once again, guys don't like it out there, and they can't square it up. Ball goes back to the screen. 1-2 now. Grubbe back ready to go. Left-handed hitter. Tyler. Pitch on the way. Just misses on the outside.
0: Great,
1: man.
0: Great pitch.
1: Great idea.
0: Yep. It's worth it.
1: See if you can get him to chase that. It was just a little off the out. 2-2 now. Best pitch, whatever that is. Going to throw a breaker inside and came close to hitting him. So now it's gone to 3-2. Tyler going to rub the ball up a little bit. Steps back up, ready to go. 3-2 on the way. Swing and a miss. Got him to chase it out there again. A little bit of a breaking ball. Drops
0: nice
1: third.
0: Job, nice job. Good start again.
1: Feast will throw it down to Hall and for the second time. Drop third strike. Grubbe is out.
0: Throwing around, it just Wolf didn't get a glove on it, hit his kneecap, and went out into center field.
1: Yeah. One out, pitch stays high for a ball. Remember if something ever happened like that when I was playing. But give it back to the pitcher.
0: Quit throwing the, you wouldn't be able to throw it around.
1: You can't do that. Just give it back to the pitcher.
0: For an inning or so.
1: Yeah, stop even trying. That one blown away for a ball. Bill Nixon had a thing about looking sharp at all times. That one grounded foul down the first baseline.
0: That's because he was always looking sharp.
1: He was. He was dapper.
0: Oh.
1: The uniform was always pressed perfectly. 2-1 on the way. My mom's now throwing up at their apartment. Stays high for a ball.
0: He never argued with umpires.
1: No, never.
0: Players.
1: Never had a negative word to say about anything. 3-1. Mr. Positive, as he was known. 3-1 on the way. Swinging a miss. Good breaking ball by Tyler.
0: He's looking really good.
1: He is looking very good. Moving his pitches around. Changing them up.
0: Another full count here. See if we can finish him, too.
1: 3-2 on the way, and he does. Strike three. Makes him chase a little changeup off the outside half. Boy, Tyler is having a game.
2: Left fielder, number 5, Cole Miser.
1: Cole Miser will step in, 1-for-1. Single and a sack bunt on his day. 2 outs here, and looks like we got Dom Vasquez up. Actually, that might be Tucker Sarber. I'm not sure. Foul out of play. Strike one.
0: It is Vasquez.
1: Miser.
0: Courtesy Mark Lee letting me know.
1: Dom getting loose out there. Pitch on the way. That one foul. Out of play again.
0: Quickly ahead.
1: 0-2 to Cole Miser with two outs. Tyler with 52 pitches so far in the fifth. Pitch, breaking ball, and a really good one. Just a little bit off the outside, hoping Miser would chase it.
0: That shows you where he's at now, confidence-wise. He's hitting his spots. Yep. He's doing a lot of good things.
1: Pitch on the way. Fastball grounded towards third. Wolf able to knock it down but can't get it cleanly. And it'll be a base hit for Miser. Parker had a play on it but just couldn't get it cleanly. So the runner at first now, they're going to rule out an error.
0: You know, Parker would tell you it's an error, but, in the hole, like you said, he has such good range.
1: Well, that's what I was alluding to, his ability to play that deep as ball one is high to Kaplan 0 for 2.
0: No, let's not let this
1: come back. He doesn't get to that ball if he's not playing that deep.
0: Yeah. We just don't want this 2-out.
1: No. You got to get it right here. Curve ball stays high and ball.
0: And that's what happens. You know what I mean? Guys rolling, and then you have to make an extra pitch or two, and things just.
1: Kaplan is 0 for 2 on the day, 333 hitter on the year. So he's very capable. Strike on the inside corner, a little bit of a breaking pitch. Goes to 2-1 now.
0: No reason to worry about running, too. You can run and let this guy lead off.
1: Throw over, runner back. I was going to say, the worst thing that happens to you is you got Kaplan leading off, and you got two guys after him who've been aboard every time. Pitch on the way, swing and a miss.
0: Oh.
1: Another curve throw behind the runner. He's back in time. That's kind of impressive. Here in the last inning or two, Tyler, when he gets some trouble, he's gone to that breaking ball. 2-2. That one, fastball, stays high. And he's gone 3-2. The runner will be off with the pitch. Not a bad time to throw over. He'll get his lead. Tyler, set, pitch. Runner goes, bounces up, gets away from Feast. Feast can't find it. He's easily going to go to third. Runner at first, headed for second. He'll make that easily. Ball was in the dirt, bounced straight in the air all the way back to the screen. Feast couldn't find it right away, and so Miser moves up to third. Kaplan's on second. And Sam Grunberg steps to the plate.
0: Well, that's what we're talking about. That extra out now leads to a walk. Tyler was just cruising.
1: You're exactly right.
0: Here comes Coach Wolf to talk to him.
1: So runners at second and third. Ryan Wolf going to come out to talk to Landon Tyler. Not sure if he'll make a change here. Grunberg, a right-handed hitter. He's 1-for-2 on the day, singled and ground out. Coming up next will be Ainsley Ritchie, the center fielder. I think he's probably just talking to Tyler, saying, look, dude, you've done everything we could ever have asked you to do.
0: Yeah.
1: Just stay within yourself here. You're one pitch away.
0: Well, he's earned a chance to work out of it.
1: Get yourself an out here and nobody hurt.
0: We've had some pitchers over the years, a lot of pride trying to get out of, jams.
1: Yeah.
0: You get taken out and then the guy gives up a hit. Those are your runs.
1: Yep. So runners at second and third. Tyler, pitch on the way. Strike one on the outside corner. Good fastball. 0-1. Yeah, we've had pitchers over the years when we were coaching. We probably had to take a weapon out there to threaten them to get them out of a game.
0: Yeah, now you can't have
1: Now weapons. You can't carry a weapon anymore. Don't know why. 0-1. Pitch. Swing. Got him to chase that one upstairs.
0: Oh. One of the better defensive plays of the night, Langdon. Getting that throw back from Feast.
1: 0-2 the count, and Tyler will step off. 3-0 the score, but CMA with two runners in scoring position, two out here, 0-2 pitch.
0: Look where center field and right field. I mean, they're looking for that little soft.
1: Boy, that was close.
0: Balk?
1: Yeah, I don't think he stepped off. Yeah, I think I would at least question that. I don't think he stepped off. But
0: that would be terrible.
1: Oh, it would be awful. 0-2, some left-hander working in the CMA bullpen now as well. Pitch. Right down the middle, throws him. Strike three. So Landon Tyler could not be doing any better than he is right now. He throws up another goose egg. Here in the fifth, we head to the bottom half. Plymouth trails at 3-0. It's baseball on Max 98.3.
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0: Back at Bill Nixon Field, Rusty Nixon and Tony Clotho. As we head to the bottom of the fifth, Nick Mansuk, Aiden Macias, Brady Metzger, first three hitters here. Going to Gordon to face off against Jack Cheney. He has been excellent. He's kind of old school. Very economical with his pitches, pitching to contact, moving things around. It's 47 pitches so far, 32 of those for strikes.
1: Yeah, he's been in control. You know, a couple extra pitches because of an error. We'll see him made. But
0: gets ahead of hitters, gets him to chase his pitch. Mansuk will step in, hit a line drive right at Ainsley Ritchie his last time up. Let's see what he can do here. Leading off the Plymouth fifth, they need three. Pitch. And that one just got away.
1: Where's that at?
0: Almost in the first base dugout. Yeah.
1: The dugout.
0: Yeah.
1: Where
0: was that? About 3 feet outside. Ball one. That one comes right back and hits the inside corner perfectly for a strike. 1-1. In the bottom of the fifth, 3-0. And that big sweeping breaker. That has a lot of run on it away from that right-handed hitter. Just a huge sweeping curveball. Swing and a miss.
1: But everything does because he's coming from that side. That was a fastball.
0: That was a fastball. Everything he throws runs away.
1: Curveball, slider type thing.
0: 2-2 now. Mansuk steps in. And he'll ask for time.
1: Gave it to him.
0: Just got it. Mansuk in left field. He started the game on the mound. Pitch. Inside corner. Just froze him.
1: That's a good pitch.
0: Mansuk couldn't pull the trigger. So strike three.
2: Aiden Macias
0: steps in. Singled his first time. Right down the right field line.
1: You know, you got two former Plymouth baseball coaches sitting over there on the CMA side with Nick Cheney and Mike Kirshner.
0: Mike Kirshner. Pitch on the way.
1: The guy was a magician with the fungo.
0: He was. Wasn't anybody better. 1-0. Cheney pitch comes in with that one. Hits a perfect spot. 1-1. Yeah, I mean, you know, Hyde even went to fungo camp every year. Couldn't come back and be better than Kirshner.
1: God, I think they in the pitch. Shed, we have a lot of things from years ago. But
0: yeah, we do.
1: I think we have his old tennis racket fungo.
0: Yeah, we might. Foul ball out of play down the first base line. Runs the count to 1-2. 1-1 single. Or 1-1, okay. 1-2, I should say. Whenever I see text from Mike Hyde, I get flustered. Pulls a string on that one. Gets Macias way out in front of it. Strike three. Boy, Cheney's just looking stronger.
1: Yeah, he is. Again, he's in control of the at-bat. He's in control of his game.
0: At this point, you've got to just – somebody's got to start going deep in the count. He's only thrown 56 pitches.
1: But he's there.
0: He is right there. Yeah, you got to – it's tough to take pitches when they're all strikes. Swing and a miss. That one runs downstairs, and it's strike one to Metzger. He's 0 for 1, struck out swinging his first time. Two outs, 0-1 count. 3-0, CMA. That one popped up. Should be easy for the shortstop. Max Grunberg will take a few steps in. He'll put that one away, and Plymouth's down 1-2-3 in the fifth. Time running out. As we head to the top of the sixth, CMA, 3-0 lead. Be right back. 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
0: Back at Bill Nixon Field, Rusty Nixon along with Tony Plotho. We head to the top of number six, a 3-0 CMA lead. Got a change. Dom Vasquez will come on. So Landon Tyler's day is done, and what a day it was.
1: What a job.
0: Five strikeouts, one walk, scattered two hits, and did exactly in four innings what you ask your relief pitcher to do. He held him here. Gives you a chance.
1: You got to know that that's probably what Coach Wolf said to him when he went out in the bottom of the top of the fifth.
0: You know, just one more out.
1: Hey, you've done a great job. Let's finish here, finish strong. And he did. He got the last out, and here we are.
0: So Vasquez will come on, the left-hander. Dom will be making his sixth appearance. He's 1-1, 6.46 ERA. 17 strikeouts, just six walks. So
1: there you go.
0: He's had to.
1: There's what you're looking for.
0: That's exactly what you're looking for out of a relief pitcher.
1: 3-1, almost 4-1. Take it.
0: So he'll step onto the mound, take on Ainsley Ritchie. What would a different year this would have been, too, if they had had him available for. He's just in the last 2 weeks gotten well enough to get out there on a regular basis. Pitch on the way, bunt attempted, and a strike as Ritchie bunts through it.
1: But what's the lefty? Think, want to see what he does.
0: A one the count. That'll bring Parker Wolf in a couple of steps at third. Pitch shows bunt again down the first base line. Going to roll just foul.
1: That was almost perfect. It hit the line and rolled foul.
0: Very close to perfect. We said Richie just a heck of an athlete. He
1: looks good.
0: Really good
1: center.
0: Football player. And I was told before the game he's also a sectional champion in track. So not bad. 0-2 the count. Nobody out.
1: You know, no one ever asked me to run track.
0: I wonder why that is. Pitch on the way. High in the air. Should be playable as Macias. Hall never saw it.
1: Nope.
0: Really wasn't his ball anyway.
1: There's going to be Ganser, and you want Macias to catch it, and he did.
0: It was right behind the first baseman. Pop out. Ethan never, ever caught sight of that one, but Macias runs over and makes it easy. I used to like making that play. That's fun for a second baseman, run over there and catch that fly ball. At least I thought it was. It's one of my favorite plays defensively. Grumbert almost turns into that curve ball, and it's high for a ball.
1: He ducked his helmet right into it.
0: I think he was trying to put his helmet in there.
1: Curved away from him.
0: 1-0. He's 3-for-3 on the day, and he'll pop that one foul. And it's 1-1. Three singles for the leadoff man. Hasn't had a bad season. He steps in a 291 hitter. 15 RBIs.
1: Getting close to that normal 300 average for CMA players.
0: Yeah. He's slumming it right now. He's got to get that average up. 2-1 the pitch. Curveball, inside corner, beauty. Strike makes it 2-2. Yeah, you just get no break with these guys up and down the lineup. I think that makes what Tyler did even more impressive. He didn't face anybody that wasn't a 300 hitter. That just hit like a bullet right at Hall, and he'll smother it and go to first, and there are two outs now.
1: You know, Rusty, in the game with Plymouth, you know, we're talking about lack of production. We've only had one runner in scoring position, and it was with two outs. And
0: we've only left three on base.
1: Yeah, it's just one of those things where we're not putting pressure on them, and Chaney's been in control.
0: Two outs now. Frank Chaney ground ball directly at Hall. He'll smother that one as well, go over to the bag, and there are three outs. So Vasquez breezes through the top of the sixth. We head to the bottom half. It'll be the top of the Plymouth lineup. Gantz, Shively, and Wolf. We'll be right back. 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
0: Back at Bill Nixon Field, Rusty Nixon along with Tony Portho. We head to the bottom of the sixth, 3-0 CMA lead. It'll be the

0: John Domi's team trying to get a win, move on to Saturday's game to face the winner of this one. That'll be 11 o'clock. We'll be here for that one.
1: Well, obviously we're down to six outs, but we got our top of the order. This is a huge inning for us to get something going.
0: You got to get at least one or two. You got to make some kind of a dent at this point. Anything. But you can't do it without base runners. That's the big thing. I don't know if they still emphasize that the way we used to. I know batting average is great, but it was on base percentage and RBIs,
1: yes,
0: that we would look at. That's where those are your hitters. Guys on base, because anybody on base is giving you a chance to score. You can't score if you're not on base. Really? Yeah. Thank you, Captain Obvious. First pitch of ball.
1: And then when we dealt with college coaches, what did they look at as far as they look for on-base percentage? Yep. They look for RBIs and doubles. Home runs was not a big, because high school parks are just different.
0: That one hit high down the left field line, curving, and it'll get out of play. Yeah, I remember a guy telling me, double's a double anywhere.
1: Yeah.
0: If you got guys hitting in the gaps, those are your high school power hitters. You got to field like the one at Peru.
1: Peru, yeah.
0: Remember the year we played them in the semi-state? They had four guys in double digits and home runs, and we couldn't figure it out.
1: Until we
0: played them.
1: Well, they had a rainout.
0: Swing and a miss.
1: So we actually got
0: see them play.
1: And we're like, okay, this is the park here. And
0: It was their center field fence comes into about 250. Swing and a ground ball up the middle. Picked up by Grunberg. Throw across. Pulls the first baseman, Kaplan, makes a great play to keep that one from hitting the screen and hold Gantz at first base. But the error, second time, will put McCoy Gantz at first base.
1: Well, he's got so much speed, you cannot make a mistake. And he did. He just threw it high, brought him off the bag, and by the time he came down, Gantz had already passed it. So good start.
0: Kaplan was a great play. Now Gantz with a nice lead. Pitch outside to Shively is ball one. See, the only way you can take pitches with Jack is if you take them early, because he gets what I was talking about. Strike one puts him in command of the at-bat. There's one on the outside corner for a strike.
1: So if you're Coach Wolf right now, you don't want to send someone with your best two hitters.
0: No.
1: You don't want to take them out of an inning, but at the same time, you want to
0: throw over, Gantz back.
1: Don't want a hard hit ground ball to injure.
0: No, it puts you in a weird spot.
1: But you're chasing.
0: Chasing, and that's why I always used to say we got to. I can't emphasize how important it is to be ahead, because if you're ahead, if you're behind, you take your coach out of the game. There's nothing he can do to help you. 2-1 now. I mean, you have to wait for a hit here.
1: Yeah, he's ahead 2-1. Let's see what happens. Gives him a good pitch. He's got the whole left side if he wants to go that way.
0: That one stays up. The ball. Chaney at 3-1 here to a pretty good hitter.
1: You haven't seen that count very often today.
0: Not very often at all. Shively came into the game hitting .308, 16 RBIs. Ball four. He's aboard.
1: Yep.
0: First walk today for Chaney. It's going to bring a visit. They had some action in the bullpen a little bit earlier. I don't think they're going to make a change here. I know pitching coach was looking to Christensen and asking Kurt if he wanted to make a change. I think he's going to talk to him real quick first. But
1: yeah, he's basically talking about coverages. He's talking about ground balls, what we're going to do. If they're not going to bunt with Parker Wolf right now, down three.
0: But well, at least not on the first swing. But, yeah, if you're down three, once again, you can't take the bat out of a guy's hand who could tie it up here. You got two guys here in a row that could tie it up with a swing.
1: But look where the first baseman's playing. So
0: playing in.
1: They're talking about it, but, again, I would be very surprised if you see.
0: Right now, you might want to think about showing bunt to see how they're going to cover third base.
1: Yeah.
0: Because you might be able to steal third. Stretch by Chaney. Pitch on the way. Hit hard to center field. Going to get into the gap and just.
1: Oh, my God.
0: Pulls. And the runner. Now, Gantz has to get to third. He's not going to make it. He's going to get thrown. No, he's.
1: It's a force out.
0: Yeah, it is a force out. That's what's going to be the choice. Gantz had to hold easily. Richie laid out, and you didn't see the ball come out of his glove until he had rolled over. So Gantz tried to get back, thinking that he was going to be doubled up, and then was too far away from third to get to it before being doubled up.
1: Well, I don't know if Wolf stopped him, because it looked like he caught it. And you can't see that from where he's at.
0: It looked exactly like he caught it.
1: Right away, the guy at second called it juggling and safe. And then I think Gantz saw that and then tried to turn back around. You can see where he stops out there to turn around. And then the force was still applied at third.
0: So runners at first and second still. That one high and deep to left. It's going to stay in the ballpark.
1: No tag.
0: No tag. Catch is made out there, and Chaney a pitch away from getting out of a huge jam. Boy, Hall got most of that one, but not enough. Warning track shot. And everybody goes back, and Plymouth again comes up empty.
1: What, again, Richie just makes an almost unbelievable play, which caused all that havoc out
0: without him being able to put a glove on some. I didn't think he was going to be able to come close to getting a glove on that.
1: It was a gap, that's what I thought, and he just to get a glove on it was a great play.
0: So now Feast at the plate with two outs, runners still at first and second, almost gets away from Chaney. Good job by Frank to keep the runners and still at first and second. Anything that can go CMA's way is going their way, and Jack Chaney, once again, your pitcher being around the plate, doing what he's doing, makes a lot of, in quotes, luck happen. That one hit high to the right. When you got your guy going like this, everybody feels good.
1: Yeah.
0: Everything's going to go your way.
1: Just like to see one big two-out hit here just to get things going.
0: Feast hit by a pitch, struck out his last time, officially 0 for 1. 1-1 on the way from Chaney. Fastball high in the air. Should be playable.
1: Right fielder
0: Harris coming in. They're circling under it, and he'll put it away. And Chaney out of trouble. And a big out of trouble after that inning. We will head to the top of number 7. CMA still leading at 3-0. 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
0: Back at Bill Nixon Field, Rusty Dixon along with Tony Portho as we get to the top of the 7th. CMA still holding a 3-0 lead. They'll send the 3, 4, 5 hitters in the order of the plate. Thomas Oliver, Overmeyer, Max Drury, Will Harris. Face Don Vasquez, left-handed.

0: your comment if you want to see one more 0-0. What a great job after that first inning of just
1: absolutely. So that's the thing.
0: It's been great baseball after that, except for just the luck.
1: Yeah. If you're Kurt Christensen, you're in the driver's seat because you can do some things. You get a guy on, you can run, you can bunt. You can do anything because you're ahead. He's got a lot of ways he can help his team. Vasquez, curveball, outside corner for a strike. Backdoored him on that one. Alfred Overmeyer, one of the few right-handed hitters in this lineup. Pitch, that one same spot, only a fastball, and it's strike two. And he's on down in the count, 0-2. Vasquez trying to get out of one more inning with a zero. Pitch on the way. Hit high in the air, should be playable. Vasquez going to take a couple of steps, calling it himself, and he'll put it away.
0: Throw it around. Nope.
1: Yeah, he's just going to walk back up there with it. Pitchers, they don't play nice with anybody else.
0: All right.
1: Stepping in now, left-handed swinging Max Grubing. Couple of drop third strikes on him the last two times up. So single his first time. That one downstairs and in. Ball one. Top of the seventh, a 3-0 CMA lead. One out, 1-0. Outside corner for a strike. Do not move from that spot.
0: Yeah, that was good.
1: Throw the next two right there. Right on that corner and make them chase it out there. Been getting it all game. Pitch on the way from Vasquez. Curveball.
0: Curveball.
1: Fouled off. Had him fooled. Grubby able to get a bat on it. Now, you know, you're 1-2 here. You can throw anything you want. You've shown you can throw your curve for a strike. You can throw that fastball on the corner. Chin-high fastball. That's what I go to. They tried. Ooh. Come up a little bit too in on that one.
0: Now what's he going to do? Off speed?
1: I think I'd try to go back outside again.
0: He did.
1: Does and bounces it up there. So now he's going to 3-2. That was the pitch you needed.
0: Mm-hmm.
1: You really needed to make your best pitch there. He was trying to. Just bounced it up. 3-2 on the way to Grubby. Fastball right down the chute. Must have been low.
0: As soon as that pitch went by, the hitter's like, nope, nope, nope. That was not a strike. Nope.

0: we are. It's going to be number six. That is Nick Langenberg. So he'll be the runner at first. Pinch hitter Cauley at the plate. He's going to go with it. I think he's going percentages here. Cauley, a right-handed hitter. Harris is a lefty and just a freshman. Pitch, outside corner, ball.
1: Put some speed on the bases in case he gets a hit to add another run.
0: One out here in the top of the seventh.
1: Oh.
0: Probably don't want
1: to throw over.
0: Probably don't want to get off of there until his foot is on the rubber.
1: I think you could even hear him getting back.
0: Yeah.
1: Yeah.
0: That one.
1: He was diving.
0: A little bit high, I guess. Curveball, 2-0.
1: Okay.
0: Stretch, pitch. Corner for a strike, throw behind the runner. Hall with a nice play to keep it out of the outfield.
1: Just make no mistakes here in this inning.
0: 2-1. Nathan Cauley, right-hander, pinch hitting for the lefty swinging Will Harris. Stretch. Pitch on the way. Fastball inside corner for a strike. Yeah, I don't think I'd want a freshman left-hander facing off against Vasquez either. He's a little bit next level. Especially if you got a chance to pick up another run. Pitch on the way. Fouled it back into the screen. Stays alive.
1: Yep, good piece hitting there. That was right on the corner. Stays alive to get another one.
0: Two. Pitcher on the way. Breaking ball. Grounded to the left of the mound. Top play. Picked up by Parker. Wolf makes the play.
1: Good throw
0: behind the runner and second to the double play. Ethan Hall, heads up, caught the throw at first and just gunned a bullet to second to pick off the runner Langenberg, who rounded it a little bit too far. And a great defensive play ends the inning.
1: As a coach, you put in a pinch runner, and he was just looking at him. No, you cannot do that.
0: It's the way it happens, doesn't it?
1: Yes, it's happened so many times.
0: Take a break. We'll come back. Plymouth has three outs. They trail it by three. CMA trying to move on to Saturday. We'll be right back.
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0: Bill Nixon Field, bottom of the seventh here. CMA holding a 3-0 lead over the Pilgrims, who have been very good since the top of the first. CMA scored all three of their runs there on six hits. They've only had two hits since. Three runs, eight hits, two errors, four. You got it. Two runs, no runs,

0: jacket.
1: Christian Cruz Mahler takes a personal for a strike.
2: His last at bat, he really kept the weight with him and went with it in right field, hit a shot.
0: I want a girl himself who gets on base early.
1: I want a girl with uninterrupted prosperity. 0-2.
2: Outer half. It's where he's staying.
1: I don't think I'd move an inch out of that. I'd be throwing everything right out there. The only mistake you make now if you're on the mound is walking a guy. He tries to get him to chase that one way out. 1-2. Mahler 0-2, flown out twice. He'll hit that one like a bullet to center.
2: Uh-oh,
1: Richie has it over his head. Beat him. Goes to the fence. Mahler trucks into second base. That one was just got a little too much of the plate. Chaney left a fastball up. Mahler doubles.
2: 1-2 pitch just left it a little too far over, and Mahler did not miss that one.
1: And you know what? If Richie had gotten a better

0: jump, he might have been able to put a glove on that one, which would have been a miracle.
1: Yeah, his first two steps killed him on that attempt.
0: So Mahler will be safe at second base. Coming to the plate, Nick Manzuk. 0 for 2 today. Hit a bullet line drive to Richie in center his first time. Struck out looking his last time. Rutter at second now. Nobody out in the seventh. Chaney. Pitch right there. Strike one. See, Chaney is obviously a student of the game, too. He's figured out these guys are probably taking
1: the
0: pitch.
1: They could be, yeah. You don't know, but a lot of teams do that.
0: So. Highly likely they are. Stretch, pitch. That one hit hard right at the second baseman, and a good job by Mahler to freeze and get back. Hard hit ball, but right at Sam Grunberg, and there's one out.
1: Two great contact there by Nick going the right side, but and it was a better play by Mahler to stay. Otherwise, you know, that's it. But he did a good job staying close and see what happens here.
0: Aiden Macias steps in. That one hit right back up the middle. Mahler's going to have to go back to the bag. Throw across Grunberg to Kaplan. And there are two outs. Plymouth down to their last out.
1: Probably a good decision there by Mahler. He, you know, it's just right at him. He decided to go back because his run doesn't mean anything.
0: You got to keep the inning alive. So good job of base running by the sophomore out there.
1: See if Metzger can come through.
0: Two outs. Grady Metzger steps to the plate. 0 for 2 today. Struck out and flew out. Stretch. Pitch. Outside. Ball one. Boy, you'd really like to see him get on and turn that order over. At least give you a chance for your top hitters to get to the plate again. Chaney now. He didn't disengage either, did he?
1: Yeah, it's weird because
0: it looked like a ball to me.
1: Metzger didn't know what to do with the plate.
0: Stretch. He wanted his signals again, but that one bounced towards third. Going to be foul.
1: If you're a Chaney here, I don't know. That pitch was outside, and he tried to pull that thing.
0: No, I'm going back out there.
1: You're going to stay there right now.
0: One and one. I mean, the best thing, even if he hits it, he's going to roll over it.
1: Yeah, he's going to pull it.
0: Roll it. Weak ground ball to shortstop, something like that. You know, that was the one thing that was hard to teach guys. You know, you can hit a double in right center gap just as easy as you can hit one in the left center gap. Don't ever try to pull a pitch on the outer half.
1: No.
0: Just hit it over the second baseman's head. That's what Manzuk did. He hit a line drive. Of course, it was right at the second baseman, but hit the ball well. Now Metzger steps back in. 1-1 count to him. Runner at second, Mahler. Tying run still not at the plate. Coy Gantz on deck would represent that. That one, a little looper. Kaplan not going to get it. Baller going to go around third. They're going to send him. Coming to the plate, Plymouth is on the board. Grady Metzger fists one out into right field, and Plymouth's on the board for the first time today with two outs in the seventh.
1: And you got to feel good for Grady, senior, coming up big, getting a hit, get the first run of the game, and who knows?
0: McCoy Gantz now represents the tying run at the plate.
1: He's hit the ball real hard today, too.
0: Oh, it has nothing to show for it either. 0 for 3. He got on two errors. That one hit hard to center. It's hanging up.
1: Yep.
0: Ainsley Ritchie isn't going to get there. I thought it might hang up long enough for him to get there. A clean single here by Gantz.
1: All right, look at this. Got an opportunity.
0: And Ben Shively comes to the plate. He is the lead run. Runners at first and second now. Parker Wolf and Ethan Hall hoping for a chance to swing the bat here as well. Two outs. Chaney, pitch. Hit hard down the right side, foul. Came in with the fastball. And
1: in case you're wondering, the take sign is off.
0: Yeah, I would say so.
1: He ripped that foul ball down the line.
0: 3-1 now. Plymouth with their first run here in the bottom of the seventh. Stretch by Jack Chaney. Pitcher on the way. That one hit hard. Back up the middle. It's going to be a tough play. Grunberg picks it up, throws across, and that'll do it. Shively with a chopper up the middle. Grunberg came up, made a nice play on it, throws him out at first. And CMA will move on to Saturday's 11 o'clock game. We'll take a break. We come back, we'll have our post-game show. 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Final score, CMA 3, Plymouth 1. We'll be right back.
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0: We're back at Phil Nixon Field. Rusty Nixon with you as we head to our post-game show. And Tony Porto joining me. We get ready. Hopefully we'll have a chance to talk to Ryan Wolf here in just a moment. But boy, what a really good game. First inning was tough for Plymouth, but able to come back here and score one in the seventh inning. But other than that first three, Culver didn't have much either.
1: No, I mean, the first inning really hurt, obviously, with six base hits. And only giving up three runs gave us a chance. And then you had, one, two, three, four, six straight shutout innings from our pitchers and gave us a chance. That fifth inning is the one that we're going to come back to. First and second, Wolf hits just a gap shot that he gets a glove on out there, Richie, and turns it into a force out because the runners couldn't tell if he caught it or not right away. And that took us out of a scoring opportunity, and then we get going again in the seventh. And finally, Grady Metzger comes up with a big two-out hit to get us on the board, and we leave the tying runs on base, winning run at the plate.
0: It's a tough way to go out, especially for your seniors, and again, after the three runs and six hits in that first inning, very tightly played game. Jack Chaney with an outstanding performance on the mound.
1: I mean, he's probably not happy with himself with that leadoff double, but other than that, he owned this game. His mark is all over this game as keeping CMA, where he was. I mean, he got them the win. He's definitely the player of the game for them, and he advances them into Saturday's semifinal.
0: Just 84 pitches for Chaney on the day, and 58 of those were strikes. So just a masterful performance by him. But Landon Tyler, I mean, once again, a great job by him coming on in those middle innings. And that's a thankless and a very difficult job. You come in with a 3-0, you're trailing 3-0, and basically you just got to get through and get to the back end.
1: And he did.
0: Yeah.
1: I mean, there's a player of the game for Plymouth. It's definitely him.
0: Well, you've taken my thunder here at the end of the day.
1: Well, that's exactly who I was going to go with. Unless somebody would have come up with a big-time RBI hit there in the last inning, they weren't going to take that away from him. Maybe wouldn't even if they did get a walk-off. But just a great job keeping us in the game and giving us a chance.
0: Once again, just a really well-played game, too. A lot of really good defensive plays. Richie in center is really good. And just a lot of all-around great play here by both teams. Our final score again, Culver Academy 3 and Plymouth with 1. We'll take a break. We come back, we'll have more of our post-game show. Don't go anywhere. Game 2 coming up, we'll have that one. Glenn will take on Mishawaka Marion. See who's going to play CMA in the 11 o'clock game on Saturday. So stay right there.
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0: finish and talk with Ryan Wolf here before we're done. Now, don't forget game two coming up here in just a moment. Glenn takes on Marion. This, these guys used to be in the same conference.
1: Oh, yeah.
0: And Natoli played his high school ball at

0: lot of good young players on the plan, and you know, you could say the same thing about Plymouth and CMA as well. I mean, there's a lot of good young players all over the county. Brighton has some good young ball players. Yeah. You got LaVille with some good young players. I mean, just all the way up and down the order there, you got a lot of good young players in the county.
1: Well, you got some people feeling good about their future. Right now they want their future to be now and see how they do in the tournament. But you do, after things are done, said and done, you look what you have next year, and you got a lot of teams have some good starting places.
0: We're going to take a break, and then I think we're going to go back to the mothership, hopefully get a little bit of news as we wait for them to continue fixing up the field here before game two. Both teams will have to take infield and everything else. So we'll go back to the mothership for a few minutes as we get ready for game two. 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Stay tuned. Glenn taking on Marion coming up in just a moment.
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3: I'm Ben Thomas with an AP News Minute. NASA's already ordering landers, rovers, and drones for a sprawling base on the moon. But Jennifer King reports there's a holdup for one of the key providers to get it all there.
4: The FAA announced that SpaceX Starship launches are temporarily grounded pending an investigation into Friday's flight. But it's not because of the spacecraft's fiery explosion Friday after a splashdown in the Indian Ocean. The agency says there was a mishap with the Mega rocket's first stage booster. Minutes after blastoff in Texas, the booster separated as expected, but the engines conked out.
5: We're not seeing as many booster engines ignite as we expected for boost back.
4: And instead of a controlled descent, the booster had a hard splashdown in the Gulf.
5: It looks like we just had an early boost back shutdown.
4: NASA has tasked both SpaceX and Blue Origin to develop lunar landers that can dock with the Orion capsule as they work to put astronauts back on the moon and build a lunar base. I'm Jennifer King.
3: And I'm Ben Thomas.
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7: From the Tri-County Weather Center tonight, clear and a low of 56. For tomorrow, sunny and 79. Tomorrow night, clear and a low of 53. And Friday, sunny and 79. To see your extended weather forecast, visit our website, max983.net.